0: the finish line.
1: So talk about number one, we were just talking with Justin Pearson, who's fighting the data centers. You've joined politicians across the country calling for a moratorium on data centers. What's happening in Michigan?
0: Yeah, so, you know, for those folks who don't know about the data center fight, data centers have been around for decades now, actually. But this is the first time that they're building at mass scale, like these big mega sites. And so, you know, as a state rep myself, we put some guardrails in the legislation, even though it was watered down because, you know, groups like Meta and, you know, Google that came in, flooded dollars to our elected officials to water down our legislation. But in Michigan, we put some protections in there. Doesn't necessarily go far enough, but at least we have some guardrails on there saying that if you take taxpayer dollars or if you've taken our tax credits here in our state, then you have to create a closed loop system and, you know, protecting people's water and their electrical grid. But it doesn't go far enough. And so we're joining folks like Rep Pearson down there in Tennessee and other folks across the nation on a moratorium, because in reality, there's states that either don't have any laws on the books, have weak laws on the books. And in reality, what's happening is these big corporations are coming in bullying our local communities. I mean, I've seen it. They come in and say, hey, we're going to do this, you can't tell us what to do, and they just, you know, ravish our communities. I know folks that are living in neighborhoods right now, Amy, that they turn on a faucet and nothing comes out of it, not necessarily in Michigan, but in other parts of the country. And so we do need a moratorium, but in reality, we need to make sure that these are union jobs and that, like, at the end of the day, people's environmental justice is protected.
1: And can you talk about Mop Up Michigan, go ahead, and what it stands for in the major utility there.
0: Yeah, so Mop Up Michigan is money out of politics. It stemmed from the legislation that myself and State Rep Dylan Wagela created last term, and we reintroduced it earlier this term, which is called Taking Back Our Power. Essentially, what it does is it bars a lot of our utility companies and our insurance companies, our corporate monopolies, from giving money to our elected officials in any capacity, whether it's a straight up campaign contribution or to, you know, shell organizations like C4s and C3s that are associated with the politician. And so what happens is we couldn't get a hearing in a Democratic trifecta last term that we had, or earlier this term with split government. So what happened is, Amy, people on the ground, organizations on the ground got fed up. And so they took our legislation and created a ballot initiative. Those folks collected over 600,000 signatures statewide. And by the grace of God, literally about two weeks ago or so, the State Board of Canvassers here in Michigan agreed to green light it on this year's November ballot. And once it gets on this year's November ballot, it's going to pass with probably 80% of the vote, because no matter if you're a Democrat, independent, Republican, doesn't matter what your political affiliation is, we can all agree that corporate influence in our politics is just too much.
1: What does it mean to you to be a Democratic Socialist? And do you see yourself, I mean, something like five Democratic Socialists have won their primaries now, the significance of this. And not only are you taking on a Republican candidate in your district, but do you see yourself taking on the Democratic establishment?
0: Yeah, so listen, I'm currently running to represent the fifth poorest congressional district in the country. Fifth poorest. And I have a diverse district, you know, but Detroit is the blackest and poorest major city in all of America. And what I hear that's top of mind from my residents is that at the end of the day, no matter if they live in inner city Detroit or they live in a suburb downriver in my district, that they're having tough times to make ends meet. And so democratic socialism to me is, and how I define politics, is the redistribution of resources. That's it. And so I'm a big believer. You should be able to work one full-time job, to not only make ends meet, but have disposable income, benefits to take care of your family, and a retirement to look forward to. I think that's the American dream. That's what most folks want to be able to do. But right now, folks are working 2-3 jobs, not even making ends meet, not even scraping by. I got seniors on fixed income. All they get from Social Security is $900 a month, and their rent is going up, their utility bills are skyrocketing, their out-of-pocket costs because of the Republican shenanigans with Trump and H.R. 1, the one big ugly bill that they passed. The implementation of that is taking people's resources, whether it's food assistance or health care. So they got to spend a lot of money to do the doctor visits, to pay for life-saving medicine, and they have to make those decisions every single day, those tough decisions on how to live. And so for me, democratic socialism is about just that, working people, putting them first instead of spending money overseas for bombs and weapons and wars that, you know, we have no business being in, like Iran. We're spending $1 billion a day on average in Iran, Amy, and you're telling me people in my district can't get the resources they need? I don't think that's an America anybody wants to live in.
1: Finally, Medicare for all. You have Abdul Al-Sayed, a doctor who wrote the book Medicare for All.
0: Yeah,
1: and you
0: did.
1: Made it a major component of your campaign.
0: Yeah. Yeah. So listen, Dr. Abdul Al-Sayed, me and him, he endorsed me. I endorsed him. We got the endorsements of, you know, UAW, Bernie Sanders, you name it, Summer Lee, a lot of folks. And in reality, this is a coalition. You can't do it by yourself. So you need people in the legislature, in the House, but you need some folks in the Senate. And I'll tell you this, Amy, it's a couple times that I've been disappointed in my short life on this planet, 34 years. And, you know, I have a beautiful wife, 3 amazing children, ages 4 and younger. And what type of word are we going to leave them? And so that is my conscience. That is what's top of mind and forefront for me every single day. And I know Abdul and I, we're working for Medicare for All, because whether you have a pre-existing condition or not, you deserve to get the care you need, as well as getting all this money out of our politics. Because in reality, the reason why we can't get what we all deserve and what we all need and what we all want is because we're spending dollars to do these corporate subsidies with no end in sight. And so we have to provide that relief, and we gotta help our working people, because in reality, they are struggling. I can't stress enough how many times I've had folks cry in my arms or telling me, Donovan, please do something. Please do something. And this is our opportunity to do it, and we're going to do it, and I'm so excited about it.
1: Donovan McKinney, I want to thank you for being with us now. A Michigan state representative has won the Democratic House primary in Detroit. We will continue to follow that race. Coming up, American Doctor, a new documentary about 3 U.S. doctors who risk their lives to volunteer in Gaza. Back in 30 seconds.

0: You're listening to It's All About the Hook here on KYRS Thin Air Community Radio. I'm your host, Becca, and tonight I'm very excited. I am joined by a special guest all the way over, you told me this.
1: Pennsylvania.
0: Out on the East Coast in Pennsylvania, being so gracious to give us her evening. This is Jackie Valco. You can go ahead and say hi, Jackie.
1: Hello, everybody.
0: Jackie, I'm so excited as a guest that I have been hoping to get on the air, on the show for quite a minute. She is, if you are not familiar, Jackie Valco does videos documenting her learning, her process of learning different songs and just learning to play the drums. And you've been doing this for, you do your like day 500 and something. So you've been doing it for close to 2 years now?
1: Close to. Today is day 684, and that's about a year and 10 months. Yeah. I've only got like maybe a month and a half to go to hit the 2 year mark.
0: Yeah, that's huge. And you play really very well. And it's been really awesome to see the progression. Like if you go back to like the first earlier videos and see the stuff that you're trying to play now and exploring has been a lot of fun. And you've made quite a name for yourself, specifically in the Midwest emo community, which is how I discovered you and what we've been able to kind of start talking about. And so why don't you give yourself an introduction, I guess, who you are, what's important to know about you, and then, how you got into drumming. I think we'll start with those.
1: Okay, yeah, that sounds good, right, because if you don't know at all who I am, you're like, who is this woman? So, like 684 days ago, 688 days ago is when I first saw my son's friend playing the drums. And there is more to it. I was looking for something to get into, but I can tell that in a minute. But he was playing the drums, and I thought, I would love to do that. And I thought, maybe I'll try to do that. And I realized if I don't start, I might never. You know, time goes by, like learning the drums. How do you even start? So I found a YouTube video about how to learn the drums, and I got hair sticks, not even chopsticks, but hair sticks, like women, you can put your hair up in a bun and put a stick in it. So I got my hair sticks and a TV tray, and the TV tray was going to be the hi-hat, like the little hi-hat that you hit, and a book on my lap to be the snare and my foot to be the kick pedal. And I thought, let me follow along with this video, and if I hate it or if I can't do it, I was mostly scared I couldn't do it because I've never been like a dancer or into sports. I'm like, can I coordinate all the things drummers do? And so I started and was immediately hooked, like that moment where time goes away. It was frustrating, but in the best way, like I can figure this out. I can do this. And so I thought, well, this is kind of fun. Maybe I'll stick with it for a few more days. And it just popped in my head like, oh, I should record like this first day and I'll be able to see progress. I thought that's what I'll do. So I popped up my little camera and I recorded it like after I'd been playing for 15 minutes. I'm like, okay, this is what I'm playing after 15 minutes. And I know I get motivated if somebody can see what I'm doing. So I thought I'll pop this up on Instagram and TikTok and I'll let my friends see it. And then, you know, they'll be like, oh, that's, you know, and if I miss a day, I'm like, they'll keep me going. Cause then they'll be like, hey, have you been practicing? And I'll have to say, oh no, or yes. And it'll keep me inspired. So I did that, put it up there. Most of my friends were on Instagram and I would get a few likes. You know, every day I'd get a couple likes. There was one man in his 80s that I'm a friend with on Instagram. And every day he would like my videos when nobody else would. And I'm like, if Dave is watching, I will keep practicing. And this went on for like, I don't know, I think I got to like day 80 something. And I'd just been putting them out where my friends could see them. And then right around then, I accidentally posted one to the public. Like, instead of it being a, like, what, I don't know, a post or a reel, I did it the wrong way. And it went out to the public. And I woke up expecting to see Dave's like, but there were like 50 likes. I'm like, oh, you know, that was exciting. I'm like, that's kind of exciting, but it's also my real name. And I'm like, oh no, all these strangers know my name. And that was kind of scary. And so I thought, maybe I won't put it out to the public anymore. But I got kind of like, the likes are encouraging. I'm like, aw, now I got to really practice because I got at least 50 people like watching. And so it just snowballed. It's like, I would just post every day. And people do like it. And the feedback that I get from people is they like it that I don't just give the finished product. I show the days that are bad and the parts that might be bad and just like learning the new song and what's hard to learn. And I stay with one song for a few days from the first day where I try it and it's terrible all the way till a few days later where it starts sounding pretty good. And people enjoy that they see the process. And so I guess if you're just not knowing at all who I am and what I'm about, that's who I am. That's who Becca's interviewing.
0: Yeah, thank you. I had no idea that that wasn't entirely intentional to share it out publicly. That's
1: no. Wow. Yeah, that first day with everyone knowing my name, I got really spooked. I'm like, oh, no. But I don't know. Then I was looking around. I'm like, there are a lot of people that post stuff with their name, and it's only like 50 people anyway, so it's not that bad. But there are a number more. So now it's like, well, whatever. Yeah. A lot of people have their real names out there. I guess I'm okay.
0: Yeah, no, I really like that you acknowledge that at first your hesitation to try something new and try learning was just being scared that maybe you couldn't do it.
1: Right.
0: And one, kudos for not letting that stop you, and going ahead and trying it. It doesn't always lead to something that clicks immediately, but, yeah. Gosh, it's probably such a good feeling to, and encouraging to try other new things that this one worked out. Definitely.
1: Right. That's true. Yeah. And I do tell people, because some people are like, oh, I want to learn drums too. I'm like, well, don't spend your money. Try your hair sticks first, just in case you don't like it. Because I have had some hobbies that I've tried, like I guess maybe a year before the drumming, I just knew I would love painting watercolors. And I don't love painting watercolors, but I bought paper and I bought the paints and brushes. And I'm like, oh, I don't like this. I did like 3 watercolor paintings and didn't like it. So it's like, don't spend your money, just use your TV tray, try it out for a week, and if you do like it, you'll probably be able to tell.
0: Right. Yeah. I took rock history back in school, and one of the things that they would do, because it was a pretty prestigious university and of course every single class had to be intensive, even though this was kind of just like a fun knockoff class for me. And so we had, to keep it rigorous, rhythm tests. We had, and the whole class was, you know, learning about just the progression of rock history, of the genre of rock music, and all of like the social movements that kind of were coinciding and all of the, just the concurrent history with it and why rock happened. But alongside that, every couple of weeks we had to come in and drum for our professor. And when I had looked at the syllabus, it said, you know, rhythm quiz, a rhythm test. And I was like, oh, like a clapping thing. And I took elementary school music classes. So of course I can clap on beat, and that was not what it was. We were learning like the Bo Diddley. We were learning to, what's the song, not Signed, Sealed, Delivered, anyway, like the foundational rhythms to play on the drums. And we even had to learn like the punk beat, which is so physical and so intensive. And he was like, I want you to get this. You will get markdown points if you can't get it at the right beats per minute.
1: oh no, that's hard.
0: It was so hard. And we're all like, none of us are music majors. Like, we were like, rock history is going to be so fun. Yeah. And we're just petrified in front of this very tall man who just gives off like this kind of very arrogant, like, energy. Of course, he didn't actually knock us points if we couldn't get up to the right beats from it. I think I played the punk rock beat at like, honestly, like half time, and he was like, "You got a good groove there."
1: Okay.
0: But he really, he did, he definitely fear-mongered to start. But now I find myself kind of, I kept the drumsticks. He gave everybody their own drumsticks, and they got to keep them. And he brought in famous drummers to teach us. One of the drummer from Fugazi. He came and taught us how to play a beat from Roundabout by Yes, which is really, really very difficult. And he made it a lot of fun. But I kept the drumsticks, and sometimes I find myself like snare, bass, snare, bass, bass, snare. And, oh my goodness. It's a lot of fun, but it is so physical. It's so rigorous. Do you find that you're like sweating by the end of a session?
1: Yeah, I run cold. I'm always cold all the time. But when I start playing the drums, I don't necessarily get sweaty, but I get real close. And for me, that's saying a lot. And the song I was learning yesterday, of course, the title's flown out of my head, but I learned it and I ran through it a whole bunch of times. And it's like my heart rate was going up. It's like, it is physical. And I have gone now to shows because I want to watch drummers drumming live. And for some of them, it's like they drum the song and then they visibly kind of slump. And you can see them breathing very heavy, trying to catch their breath, gulping down some water before the next song. And then they go at it again, full energy, but they kind of like in between the songs, like, oh, you can just see, because especially if they're performing in front of people, they're really pulling out all the stops. They're going at it. And it's just been interesting to watch that. The first show that I went to see someone live was a Marietta show.
0: Wow.
1: And again, watching him live drum, and I got myself all the way to the front, way over on the side where everybody in the band was hidden by these big speakers except the drummer. So I'm kind of all by myself in this spot. To me, it's prime real estate because I can see the drummer, but everybody else is like, well, that's a bad spot. You can't see anything. But I was happy. And just watching how he played so like hard on the drums and precise. And that was so inspiring to practice even more. I'm like, look at him go. And then I started really realizing like, yeah, you got to jump in and do this and not play tentative, you know? Yeah. It's, I love seeing them live. I love that.
0: That definitely brings something up that I was really, really hoping to chat with you about, is you've gotten to see so many bands play and you've gotten to meet the drummers, you've gotten to meet other bands, you've got to meet like the really hardcore fans who are there with you. Talk a little bit maybe just about who you've seen, how that's come about, how did you end up seeing Marietta, and if there are some memorable interactions with the drummers or really any of the band members that you've gotten to spend a little time with.
1: Yeah. Okay. So I didn't get to meet the Marietta people, and this was well before anyone had invited me to anything. And I wouldn't have even presumed to think I could meet a member of the band. I guess I would play songs. So I guess it goes back to the Midwest emo. First, I learned the drums for about the first year. I would try to find something to play every now and then. Once it got public and people would give me suggestions, they'd give me a lot of older songs from the 90s or the 2000s. And I thought, but I don't want to play older music. And it's kind of a long story. I got way out of listening to music on my own. I blame my kids. They were little kids when they were little. They'd squawk and scream when I tried to listen to music. It just wasn't worth arguing with them. Just the way I am, I like quiet. So the only time I was going to listen to music would be in the car. They'd be in the car, being just noisy kids. And it's like, oh, just let them be noisy kids. And we'd put on kid music. I'm like, it's not worth hassling them and making them listen to grown-up people music. And so I just kind of stopped listening to anything. And I thought, well, I'll pick it up later. I'll listen to music when they're older. And I just kind of never did. So here I'm going to learn drums. I'm like, okay, are there any current songs? And I would ask people, give me recommendations. And they'd only give me old songs. I tried listening to the radio. Radio in the past 20 years kind of faded away a little for the music. It's like, okay, everything's on like Spotify, streaming services. I'm like, I'm not paying money for that. So like, I only thing on radio is pop music, which really isn't drums. So people give me these old recommendations. And finally, my one son, he's 21 now. He said, well, I think you should play this title fight song called Head in the Ceiling Fan. And I'm like, no, I don't know anything about music. And I'm like, I know he likes to listen to some bands that nobody knows about. I'm like, okay, this is probably some obscure band nobody's heard about, but I'll try this song. And it was a pretty straightforward, easy song to play. I'm like, that's going to be just one day of playing title fight. Played it. And of course, they're not a little band that nobody knows about. I'm the only one that didn't know them. And people just went out of their little minds like, title fight? Oh, I love that. And then I got an onslaught of Midwest emo suggestions, and they were current songs. I'm like, finally, current music. And then not only that, pop music is great, but it's not my choice of music. So I'm like, I'd been looking for a genre that I could really love. And once they started giving me these suggestions and I started listening to them, I'm like, oh, I like this. I'm like, this is what I've been wishing people could have told me about. So I threw myself into all the suggestions. I'm like, I'm playing all of them. So I would play these songs, get more and more. I have a whole list of songs. And I played a Law Dispute song. Everything's gone out of my head. It flew out of my head. I played the song. And they would tag the bands, because I am not going to be presumptuous and tag these bands, but other people would. So somebody tagged the drummer for the band, and he commented. And I was like, blew my mind. I'm like, oh, the drummer commented, like, good luck or good job, you know, just something real nice. And that just, like, was crazy. So that was like, I thought, this will never happen again. Wow, that's amazing. And then the drummer for Algernon Cadwallader, I think I just randomly played one of their songs, and somebody tagged him, and he commented, and then he sent me a DM and said, if I'm ever touring near you, come to a show. And I'm like, oh, okay. And he's like, you can come for free. Like, I will put you on the list, and you come in. And I'm like, oh, okay. I'm like, does that... And he had to explain to me what that meant. He's like, no, you'll come in for free. You'll say I'm on the list, and then I will meet you. We will talk to each other, because, you know, he thought it was cool. People like it that I'm older and that I'm learning. Yeah, I'm an older woman learning drums. So right there, that's a little thing of interest, because usually it's younger men. So it's this older woman learning drums and then playing Midwest emo songs. Just, they're like, wait, I can't wrap my head around that. You're playing Midwest emo song. So he just, you know, was taken with the idea, like, look at this older woman playing my song. So I got to meet him. I've just found whenever you meet these people, they are just normal, everyday people, you know. Just talked about his day job when he's not playing music, what he does, you know, stuff like that. Talks a little bit about how long he'd been playing drums. And again, I thought, this will never happen again. That was a once in a lifetime thing. But then it just kept happening. People kept tagging the musicians that I'd play their songs. And I think the next person to say, come out to a show, was a drummer from Hot Mulligan. He said that way back.
0: Like, really?
1: Like, yeah, back in January, but they weren't going to come around till, I think I just went and saw them last month. So it's like, I had to wait months for them to come around. But then in between them, then everybody just started, hey, come to a show. And we'll say hi, because they're just taken with the idea of this older woman learning their songs. And they're like, oh, okay, I want to see this woman. Who is she? Why is she learning my song? So yeah, now I go, and now I do go ahead and I tag them, because they seem to like it, and I tag them like, I'm playing your song. And some of them are like, oh, I've been waiting for you to play one of my songs. I'm like, oh, that's so cool. So yeah.
0: Well, it is Yeah, it's definitely awesome to see someone in a different generation playing the music that is so like foundational to this, like, especially very young adult, late adolescence era of life where you feel very separated from the rest of the world, right? So many of these songs are about like the nostalgia of being a teen in parking lots and, or, you know, kind of being listless, going nowhere. But in there is this just very isolating or like very generational feeling that I think that seeing you play these songs has this, I don't know, probably unintended effect of like, hey, yeah, we actually all can enjoy this music and feel something from it. And it isn't maybe just me and my angst who's relating and going through any of this or feeling any type of way when I listen to this music. And so it's been, that's, I think, part of the excitement is like, you know, we're all 22, 23 and just like balled up in this world of our own. And to see somebody way outside of it go, this is good music and this is a lot of fun and this does mean something. And to see you also participating in the community. One thing about Midwest Emo that I've seen, and I'm sure you've really gotten to be intimate with, is the, like, it is, because it is so DIY and so garage band, grassroots music, the community aspect is, like, kind of the whole thing. The whole thing is that the bands all play together. They all know each other. They all work together. And they really lift each other up. And so I think that's a really beautiful thing that I've just appreciated about just the broader scene. And that has been the case since kind of the scenes got going, because it was like three guys who were all related in two different bands in Chicago. And they've kept that feeling. And so that's, I think you've really been able to also breathe life into that part of just mutual appreciation and encouragement and this very positive and happy to be there presence. That's pretty cool.
1: Yeah, I do like going to the shows. It's fun to meet the drummers, but again, they are just normal people. Yeah. I mean, they do have a special gift that they've managed to share with everybody. You know, like, there are a lot of good musicians. These guys have managed to get out there, like, get on the road, do all the work, lug in all their stuff, especially the drum kits. Wow, I really respect the drummers, all the stuff they have to carry, and they're going out and doing all this. But at the same time, I like just meeting everybody else who's at the shows, who's just excited to be there, and just, we're all enjoying it together. Everyone's singing the words. I just love that part of it too. I think equally, it's just equally fun to meet all the people there. So yeah, it's been fun.
0: Yeah. Well, I think this is a good time maybe to break for a song or two. If you have any, you mentioned La Dispute and Algernon Cadwallader. If you have any requests here, we can start with one and then you and I can discuss while that one's playing and we can maybe throw another one on as well.
1: Okay. What was the song I learned? It was probably one of their, whenever I pick a song, I first look and see, okay, what's a well-known song by them? And then I have to see what's an easy drum song until I've been getting better and better. All right, the one I played was Such Small Hands, and I did like that. We talked, you'd asked me for some of my favorites, and that was one that I'm like, yes, I loved that. I think because that one was one of the first ones that I was really paying attention to. Like the Head in the Ceiling Fan song, I'm like, I don't even know what I'm listening to. I'm just playing it randomly. But when I did Such Small Hands, that was the first one. Just had that, the voice, the emotions in that voice are just overwhelming. It's like, you wouldn't even need to know the words. You just hear it in the voice. And that just really hooked me. I loved that song. Still do, but yeah. I loved learning it too.
0: Great. Well, that sounds like a great first song to play. Let me get it queued up here. So this is not the first song you learned, but one of the first Midwest Emo songs.
1: Yes. Yes.
0: And so this is Such Small Hands by La Dispute.

0: And that was 27 by Tidal Fight. Jackie, do you want to tell us a little bit about that song, why you added it to the playlist?
1: That was another one like the La Dispute one, where again, it's just that raw emotion in the song. Yeah, that just struck me. It's like you never stop feeling it. I mean, I would listen to those songs so many times to learn the drums for them, especially like just a few lines at a time. And just every time, it still always has the same emotional impact. It just never seems to lessen. Yeah. And so those two, maybe out of all of them on the list, I feel like those were the emotional ones. Some of them are just kind of were some earworms, or they were just fun to learn. But those two were like, oof. I feel that one.
0: Yeah. Do you find definitely. That the drumming kind of matches up with that? Does the drum part have an emotional weight to it when you play it or hear it? Or is it more artist?
1: For the La Dispute one, definitely, because the drums are, they start off simple and they get more and more complex as you go. And real distinct. Other songs aren't quite that dramatic with it. Like other songs, maybe it starts slow and then it builds and then it kind of stays at the same level and then maybe tapers off at the end. But for that one, it's like just nonstop building to just this crescendo that the other songs don't quite do the same way. So that one, definitely the drums were clearly matching the voice. And the others, I don't know. I haven't thought about it that much for the others.
0: Yeah, when we talked earlier, you mentioned that you're not so much like a lyric person, and especially when you're listening to a song to learn the drums, you're way more tuned into the instruments and, of course, the drums. But the emotionality still sticks with you there in those ones.
1: Especially those. Yeah, because some of them, they sound okay, but then when you listen to the lyrics, I'm like, oh, that's actually really gut-wrenching, but maybe the tune itself is a little lighter until you listen, and then you realize, oh, they're talking about some deep things here.
0: Oh, yeah.
1: Yeah. Mostly I'm listening for the drums. My son, the one that said, hey, play Tidal Fight, he plays the guitar, and he hears music in a way I don't. A lot of musical people, like, they just hear it better than I do. I'm more of a visual reader, reading and stuff. Music, it's like I hear it, but not like the musical people do. And he's so used to listening to songs with the guitar. And I said, look, I need you to come and use your musical ear to listen to what's going on in these drums, because I didn't have any music for it. I'm like, can you, like,

0: sort out what it's doing because it's all blurring together for me. And then he was listening. He's like, oh, this is so different. He's like, I listen for the guitar. He's like, I've never actually listened for the drum. And sometimes I'm doing that with the lyrics. I'm so busy listening to the drums that the lyrics are just sort of a background blur. But like I said, until sometimes I look them up and just read them. And then I'm like, oh, there I was all playing all happy. And now I'm like, oh, that's kind of sad. Yeah.
1: Your son being into Midwest emo from a guitarist perspective makes a lot of sense, because Midwest emo, of course, is so famous for specifically pioneering that like twinkly math rock feeling. Yeah. And I'm very much like a melody and like guitar listener. The same thing kind of hooked me was that's why my show is called It's All About the Hook, is because they have those hooky riffs at the beginning and throughout the song that really just grab you. And I've noticed that even more so than that, like it's those like really kind of pithy lines that the lyrics will have that are just like, oh, that's really funny. There's a Pet Sematary song. Pet Sematary is one of the many projects of one of the like founding Midwest emo Chicago artists, and now I can't remember which one, because they all have very similar names and they're all involved in the same projects. But anyway, the line is like, have you ever felt your perfect teeth make connection with the Chicago concrete? As a way of like saying, I'll curb stomp you. But it's so creative. It's so just like pithy. But it's delivered in the very emo, like kind of yell. And it really grabs you. So, it's really cool that your son was able to give you a recommendation based on what he was listening for, and for you to be able to find something in it that you can listen for too. Has that been like a really cool thing for your family to kind of join up around?
0: Yeah, and people ask me like, do you play with him? It's like, we haven't really figured out the technical side where we'd be able to hear each other because the drums are so loud. It is like, I mean, he could play along to me because I always put on the headphones because they're too loud for me. I cannot play the drums without hearing protection. And I'm like, but once I put that on, then I can't hear his guitar. So we've just never quite sorted it out. We played a few things together, but it's always like just such a hassle to figure out the volumes and how to figure it out. We've just never bothered to put in the time to do it. I think it'd be fun to play with him. He picks up anything fast. It takes me a lot longer to pick things up, and I rely on my visual music. I love the sheet music in front of me, but he can just hear it and play it right away. So I don't know. Maybe we got to just tackle that one day and figure out how to make it so we can hear each other. Everybody else has figured it out. We should figure it out too.
1: Right. Maybe they just accept that they can't hear each other in the moment and they listen later.
0: Yeah, I mean, he does have an amp and the electric guitar. He could just turn that thing up and it to be as loud as the drums, and we could both wear hearing protection, and there we go.
1: I'm sure your other household members would be like, thank you for that. Love this.
0: The neighbor next door, he says he can hear me. I'm like, in your house? He's like, oh, yeah, I hear you in the house. I'm like, oh, no. Because when I'm learning a song, I, of course, have the headphones on. I'm hearing the music through the headphones while I'm playing. So to me, the drums are sounding okay, even when they're not good. At least they're kind of going with the music. The neighbor just hears all these mistakes, just random crashes and thumps and it with no melody. he says, it's all right. My dog barks. He's got this tiny little dog. It does not compare.
1: It's not the same.
0: As long as he's okay with it.
1: That's a good neighbor to have.
0: That's really
1: funny. Well, speaking of kind of where the guitar and the drums really both shine, I think is an artist we were talking about on the phone the other day, is the two-piece that is just guitar and drums and vocals, of course, Origami Angel.
0: Yes. Oh my gosh. I think I missed them. I think they were touring somewhere near me and I missed them. So I'm going to have to wait for them to tour again. I was at a show. I can't remember which one. And somebody came up like, oh, I recognize you. And I was chit-chatting. And it wasn't till the next day that I realized I was talking to the drummer from Origami Angel. And I love them. And I'm like, because I don't necessarily look up the people's pictures to know what they look like. And it's like, why didn't he say? But maybe he didn't want me gushing and being the fangirl. I don't know, because I would have. So that was kind of cool. I'm like, well, at least I got to see him, but I would have liked to have said, you're awesome, and then to, you know, face to face and been able to tell him that. But oh well.
1: Yeah. I saw them, and the listeners of the show know that I have a very special place in my heart for Origami Angel. I saw them 4 times in 1 calendar year. One of the times was actually in Pennsylvania. It was in Philly when they played with Microwave Heart Attack Man. And they're always playing in like groups of four, but I can't remember the fourth one. But that was like my third time seeing them.
0: Oh, that's awesome. Wow, all the way out here. Mm-hmm. Yeah, I was in Baltimore. He was just attending a show, just going to watch the band.
1: They are local to the DMV. And they have some songs about that too.
0: Oh, yeah. It's like I check every couple weeks. I'm like, I check to see if they're on tour again. Like, I'm gonna go back and see, and yeah, and maybe properly meet him. He might be like, I already met you. I'm not gonna meet you again, but maybe you'll let me meet him. I don't know.
1: Yeah, they would be there. I'm working my way up to asking a band to come on the show. I've had so many people who have so many content creators have come on, and like the person who Midwest Emo really got popular lately with YouTube mixtapes is how people just making these compilation videos that were just like all of their favorite, very curated list of Midwest Emo songs with edits and things that they've done. And the person who kind of pioneered that came on the show, Saffron. Her name is Zoe. And I've had lots of, I have you now, and you're the closest proximity that I've gotten to. One, you are a musician.
0: maybe so. I don't think of myself that way, but maybe. And okay.
1: Degrees of separation, but I think Origami Angel, that's my white whale. That is who I would love to get the chance to be in a room or a virtual room with, and get to just hear them talk about their music and everything that they've done. And but anyway, so they are just guitar, drums. Obviously, they produce, and so their songs have the other instruments in there as well, but their niches, of course, are the guitar and the drums. And it is so energetic and such an exciting thing. I would love to listen to one or two of them and see what you're probably aware of some of these songs already, but see your take specifically, like what you hear with the drums and what you kind of notice on that front. But also, they're just so fun to listen to that I'd love to pull one up.
0: Okay.
1: Yeah. So let's see. Okay. And of course, I have to log back into the computer. There we go. Okay. And this one is, let me go with.
0: Oh, something's playing. Oh no, I hit that. Never mind. Did I hit that?
1: No, there's nothing playing on my end. But here we go. Okay. I think we'll do Picture Frame off of the Brightest Days album.
0: All right. So I'll just search for it and just start playing it over here. Yeah, okay. No, Picture.
1: Yeah. This is Picture Frame by Origami Angel.

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Bobby Patterson is an award-winning blues guitarist, vocalist, performer, and songwriter. In fact, the Inland Empire Blues Society has named him the best blues guitarist, best male blues vocalist, best male blues performer, and honored the band for best blues album, which is a lot of awards. 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KYRS Studios, the Central Library, 906 West Main. The Johnson Brothers Blues Band and the Bobby Patterson Band. It's free, it's all ages, it's in a library. And honestly, we're not sure what could possibly go wrong.

0: And we're back with It's All About the Hook on KYRS Thin Air Community Radio. I am here again with Jackie Valco, Instagram personality and aspiring drummer and honestly a big star in the Midwest emo scene lately. And we just listened to, before the break, we listened to Picture Frame by Origami Angel. Jackie, had you heard that song before?
1: Have not. Nope. Because I spend a lot of my time just listening to the song I'm learning. So I only am able to venture out a little and hear more of other songs. But I like that one. Yeah, I like that one. I'm looking at the sheet music. And I'm like, I don't know. I don't know if I can play that one. Because I have looked at Origami Angel music before. Origami Angel. I'm typing in genre, and I'm pretty sure it's going to pop back that they're math rock. And anybody that's listed as math rock, it says they're emo, pop punk, math rock. Math rock is just like a it means complicated drums. And I mean, it's been 2 years of learning, but I feel like I need four to even touch songs. So I don't know. I'm like, I'm immediately want to, the kid's right behind me. I'm like, oh, I'm going to go try it, but I don't know. It looks so complicated. I don't know. So I do like it. I would love to learn it if I'm capable. I liked like how they threw in a few little minor notes in there. Like, did you hear them? I'm sure you did. You've got some music background. Yeah. I'm like, ooh, listen to that. Just like, ooh, we got serious for just a couple notes and then we're back to a major. Yeah, I like it. Yeah,
0: their music is so all over the place. I can't imagine what their sheet music looks like, because they are such talented players, but they really, really love that crazy, high energy, upbeat, and fast playing. It switches up so much.
1: That was it. It's like, as I'm listening, I'm like, okay, I see what we're doing. Oh, now we're doing something different here. And then the guitar kicked in and I'm like, I don't play the guitar. But I'm like, that sounds complicated. I think maybe the guitar is also complicated when you're a math rock band.

0: Yeah. And I liked it. Cause I now my ear tunes into the drums. I'm noticing the spots where the kind of drums dropped out for a minute, maybe not a whole minute, but a few seconds, and then popped back up. I'm like, oh, I love it when songs do that. I don't know. I might try it. It might be one of those things where I play it for one day and then just crash and burn and say, well, that was fun. We'll see.
1: Yeah, like a warm up. Just we'll try it.
0: Yeah, we'll try. There have been a couple where I'm like, I'll try it for one day and then be like, yeah, there's no day two. I just can't touch this song. It's just beyond me.
1: Right. Yeah. Well, thank you for indulging me. I listen to their music so much that I could probably tell you stuff about all of the instrumentalism in it because I just.
0: And it's fun. Someone was asking me, just a normal person, say they play guitar, Midwest emo songs, and they were thinking of learning drums so they could also add drums to their music. And they were asking, you know, what about Midwest emo music would I say about the drums? And I said, there's this one little pattern, if you were talking about like your class where they made you learn things, where it's just kick, snare, kick. And that's in so many songs. And I'm looking, I'm like, this song has this all over. Kick, snare, kick, all over. It's like, it just shows up so much in these songs. It's kind of like the twinkly guitar, and this kick, snare, kick is the drum equivalent, I think, to the twinkle. It's in so much. Yeah.
1: That's funny. That's good to know. My next question was going to be, when you are starting to learn a song, what's your process? I know I've seen you mention that you do have like a teacher now that you do. Is that like a weekly lesson kind of deal?
0: Yeah. So I go to her, now I go to her every other week because I found that out of 7 days, I could practice my lesson like 4 days out of seven. And just the other 3 days, life would get in the way. Probably if I didn't do my little nightly videos, I would probably do her lessons and forget the song, but I don't know. The nightly videos are all about the song and I have a lot of fun. And that's the whole point of the lessons, is to play the song. So that's what I want to do. So when I had a teacher way back at the beginning, I loved him and they were in person, but then he was close to retirement age, had some medical issues. He's like, I'm retiring early. I'm like, oh no, I gotta find a new teacher. So there was only one other drum teacher, like in a 40-minute radius one way. So I went to him, and I feel like he was probably an excellent drummer and probably could teach me a lot, but we just didn't click. He was more about jazz drumming and like classical stuff. And I'm like, no, I want to learn Midwest emo. And I think he'd have tried to help me, but it just wasn't going to be natural.
1: Right.
0: So when I was telling people on my little videos, I was like, oh, I need to find a drum teacher. And this lady, she's like, I do online lessons. She's over in Los Angeles. So she's like a 3-hour time difference. But it kind of works for her because then we do the lesson at 6 o'clock my time. So that's only 3 o'clock her time. So it just kind of works out. It's after work for me, but during her work day for her. And I went to her. I said, I want to know the rudiments. I want, you know, your job to be the rudiments. And she immediately was like, okay, if that's what you want to learn, that's what I'll teach you. Where the other man, I felt like he had a way that he taught and he was going to teach me that way. And I'm like, no, I don't want that. And she said, normally for her students, she teaches them a rudiment, matches it up to a song that shows that rudiment so they can practice it. She's like, but with you, she said, I don't do that because you pick your own songs. So we just do rudiments, which is what you kind of need to do just to get all, you know, it just helps you be faster and all the things. And then you start seeing them in the songs. It's like you learn them for a reason because they're all through the song. So I have her to do the rudiments. So about 4 days out of every seven, I do that. So then I asked her, I'm like, let me learn every other week. Just teach me. And then I will, between lessons, I've practiced it for 8 days. So even though the lessons are 2 weeks apart, I will have practiced it, whatever she's taught me, for 8 days, because 4 days wasn't enough to progress with whatever rudiment, but 8 days is. That's a whole long story. So that's half of how I learn drums, is what she's teaching me. She's always checking, am I holding the sticks right? Am I lifting them the right way? All these things that you need a teacher to stare at you online. She watches me. She squints. When she gets real still and squints extra hard, I know I'm doing it wrong. And I'm like, all right, what have I done wrong? And she's like, yeah, you're not holding that stick right. So she keeps me on the path. And then the songs. So I picked songs. Like I told you, I pull up the music, kind of eyeball it. And I'm like, I can kind of tell just from looking if it's too hard. And then once I think I've probably picked a song I can do, and sometimes I Google it and say, what is the drum difficulty for this song? And Google's pretty good at telling me. And then I go for it. I say, I announce it's day one, and I do not touch the song until I hit record. I'm like, we're going to go through this together. Start the song at the top. I'm going to follow along with the music and just see what I can just play cold. And some parts are like, oh, I'm doing it. And other parts totally fall apart on day one. But that's kind of fun, because then every day after that, I've learned to start with the hardest part. The next day, I go and I play through it again, write down the spots that are like total messes. And whichever one I feel like is the worst mess, that's the one I start with. I have the little app. It shows me the music. It scrolls up while the song plays, and I can just keep playing the same part over and over and over, that hard part, until it starts to click. And then when I've done that enough, and maybe like, okay, that's enough for one day, then I show that. I record it. I'm like, here's what I did today. I started on this part. Here's how it's sounding today. And sometimes it's like, oh, I did make progress. In one day, it sounded good. And sometimes it's like, it's really rough, but here's where I am. And I start with the hardest part, because then over the next few days, as I start learning the easier and easier parts of the song, I keep practicing the hard part. So when I get to the end where I feel like I've kind of learned as much as I can, by then I should be able to play the whole song, hard parts and easy songs, at about the same level. And usually it's pretty good. I don't memorize the songs all the time. Sometimes I do for the simpler ones, because memorizing them would take like a whole nother week. And I'm like, now I want to hear the next song, because this is a hobby. You know, it's like if I was having to learn it to play it for people like paying money and they came out to watch a band, that'd be different. But this is a hobby. It's like, next song. I want the next one. So that's what I'm doing right now.
1: You're listening to KYRS Medical Lake Spokane, 88.1 and 92.3 FM. That's awesome. Yeah. Have you gotten any invitations to perform? To play with anybody?
0: Well, yeah, just recently. I'm not even nervous about it, because it's so far in the future and the format is so simple. So a band did send a little comment. Anybody who puts videos, you get comments, and someone commented and said, hey, you should check out our band one time. I'm like, okay, I don't know who the band is. I go to look for them, and they're an unusual band because they do covers of emo songs. But they do them for karaoke night. So everybody's, the idea is you know the song and all the audience is going to sing along, and they pick. You arrive and there's a list, and the audience members, if they want to sing in front of everybody, you know, they say, I want this song from the list that the band knows. And then they get up and everyone sings their karaoke. And it's just more fun to sing karaoke, I'd imagine, with a live band than just a recording. And they will help. If you're not a very good singer, but you want to do it anyway, they will sing with you, you know, to keep you on track. And so I checked them out, and then I wrote back to them. I'm like, hey, I checked you out. That's pretty cool. And I said, maybe I'll come and see one of your shows. And the guy wrote back. He's like, okay. And I said, yeah, I think I'll come to a show that was near me. I'm going to go to this one and I'll see you there. He said, oh, that's good. He's like, yep, I'll be there. I'll have the people filming and doing camera work that day. I'm like, what is he talking about? He's like, and I'll put you on the list. Now, I learned from the drummer for Algernon Cadwallader, the list means that you get in for free and you meet the band. But I was like, what is he talking about? The filming is like, so I asked him, I'm like, wait a minute, maybe he's putting me on the list to sing a song, because they have two lists, you know, they have their guest list, but maybe he's putting me on the sing the song list. And I wrote back, I'm like, what list are you putting me on? He's like, well, the guest list, and you can play a song on the drums with us. And then I was like, I think I'd rather sing, because oh my goodness, playing the song on the drums. I mean, if you mess up when you're singing, the band keeps going. If the drummer messes up, what happens then? I don't know. They probably keep going. So at first I was super intimidated by the idea. And then I was like, wait a minute, it's karaoke night. and all the singers are getting up and they don't know what they're doing. So if I think of it of like karaoke for drums, that I'm getting up and I mean, this is the first time I would have played with a band in front of any, I never just played with a band. So it's like, all right, if I think of it like this is karaoke night for me, where I don't know what I'm doing, but I'm just trying, then it's like, okay, that's kind of takes some of the pressure off. I'm like, all right, I'll do it. So I wrote back, I'm like, okay. So, but what's the easiest song your band knows? So he says it's an older song. Oh gosh, let me look at it. My mind just goes blank talking about it, but I've got it here saved. Not on that one. It's by. It's no surprise to me. I am my own.
1: Oh, yeah. That's My Own Worst Enemy by Lit. Yes, that's my karaoke song, Jackie. That is what I do at the local karaoke spot here in Spokane, Washington. I bring the house down. People love that one. The crowd goes crazy. That's what you're doing? That's awesome.
0: That's the one. That's so much fun. Yeah, the drums are pretty easy. So for that one, what I've been doing for the past, it's been like a week and a half, I've just been playing it, not really trying to memorize it yet, just every day I play it, run through it a few times, just to kind of get it. And then I'm going to slowly start working on just memorizing it piece by piece. But as I'm playing it, I'm like, all right, if I wasn't looking at the music, I kind of look away, but it's there to look back at if I need to. It's like, all right, it is a pretty easy song. And the guy said that too, the band, he's like, oh yeah, people love that song.
1: Cut that people are like, oh, this song, I haven't heard this song in forever, or like, I didn't even know I knew this song, and so they just lose their minds.
0: I think probably haven't heard it in a million years, and yet it's like, oh, I know all the words to that. I never tried to know all the words, but I just do.
1: There's
0: something about it.
1: It's like it was just already downloaded on everyone's brain somehow. And you hear it, you're like,
0: So that's my gonna be my first attempt of a song at the band. Yeah, my first gig. And it's a pretty easy song, so I'm pretty sure I can pull that one off. Yeah.
1: That is such a cool opportunity. Wow.
0: Yeah. I love it that it's your song. Yeah.
1: What kind
0: it's
1: of your choice. Karaoke joint? So you said that they do a lot of like punk Midwest emo stuff?
0: Yeah, they're just called the whole band is just called Emo Night Karaoke. I'm Googling them. And they've got a list, their set list. And it's just songs by, I'm getting here, My Chemical Romance, Paramore, Linkin Park. Some of the oldies, some newer ones, Pierce the Veil, Fallout Boy. They've got a Taylor Swift song on there. Interesting. All right. So it's just all these, I think these are like the big ones that everybody knows. Like, oh, if I'm gonna do karaoke, I'm singing that song. So it's just this giant list of all these different songs.
1: Do you have do you have a go-to karaoke song? And two, if all the world's music was available to you, like Midwest emo, which is pretty unlikely to be on a karaoke list, what would be your dream karaoke song if it was available to sing?
0: All right, so because I don't really do karaoke, but I thought if I ever did have to, I would probably do Teenage Dirtbag. Definitely
1: cute.
0: That one.
1: Super cute.
0: Like, everybody knows it. So they would sing along with me, and then the pressure would be off. And if I was going to go really old school, I would do John Denver's West Virginia. What's country that one? Take Me Home, Country Road. Yeah, because it'd be like, if I'm going to have to get up in there and sing, everyone's going to sing with me. And everybody knows those songs. Those would be the ones I would do. The old school people, if it was an older crowd, John Denver, and anybody that was born after 1990, be Teenage Dirtbag. Yeah.
1: That's awesome. I discovered recently that How Do You Know It's Not Armadillo Shells is by Hot Mulligan is on... Yeah. On my local karaoke joints. What's the word? It's not software, but like on their catalog. List, there it whatever. Is. Yeah, their list. That one, and they have another one as well. But so one night I saw this group of like very, very pierced and like dyed hair, lots of like fur and interesting, like all black outfits. And I was like, this is my opportunity. At least one of these people will know this song, so I can do it this time. And it was so much fun. Hot Mulligan had a sold out show here a couple months ago. So I was like, I know that there is the audience for this, but not usually at the bar on a Thursday night. But tonight, this is the one.
0: It's my night to shine. So you did the How Do You Know It's Not Armadillo shit. So, oh, wow. And they knew it, right?
1: And more people than just that group knew it, too.
0: Oh, wow.
1: Yeah, there were some, 30-year-old guys in the corner who were like, yeah. It's always such a good time when you realize, there's some, closet emo hidden people that you have that in common with. But that was such a delight, because those are the songs that I'm screaming and practicing at home, you know. Not the typical karaoke songs. So the ones that I've just rehearsed are not usually the ones that are good karaoke songs. But that night, that worked.
0: Mm-hmm. That was the one. Which one? So out of the songs that I play now, because I don't know if Teenage Dirtbag, that's not really Midwest emo.
1: It is grunge, though. And it is Washington State, fun fact.
0: Oh, there we go. So let's see. I put some of the songs on the list that I like, that I've learned. Oh, let me get to them. Didn't play that one. Okay. So what of them? I don't know. Ooh, if I was going to sing I might sing the Saturdays at Your Place song, What Am I Supposed to Do? Oh. Wow, that song gets stuck in my head so bad. And I feel like I could do a karaoke of that one.
1: Oh, yeah?
0: Yeah, I would probably do a karaoke. But no, I don't know if everybody would know it or not. I don't think I'd care. But if it didn't matter and I could just sing along, I'd probably sing along to that one.
1: That would be that one. I think that's a good one to play for the listeners here while we take a little music break. So we're going to get into Saturdays at Your Place next here.

0: You're listening to It's All About the Hook. We just listened to Tears Over Beers by Modern Baseball. Modern Baseball, as we all know, is getting a little bit of a resurgence because of Bren Lukens' return to the public stage pretty recently. Bren has been touring solo and performing a lot of these iconic songs from especially their first release as a band, and that has been very special to see. I am here with Jackie Valco. Say hello, Jackie.
1: Hello, everybody.
0: And we are just having a grand old time chatting about the drums, chatting about Midwest emo and all the shows we've gotten to see. Jackie's had the privilege of getting to see specifically the drummers from those bands, getting really good sight lines for that, and also got to meet a lot of folks in the community, both the band members, but also just a lot of people on the road that you've been able to just connect with. And so that is what we are chatting about today. Just before Tears Over Beers, we also listened to something. Let me double check here. We listened to The Spirit of Jack Daniels by Thoughts on Bowling. And then just before that, of course, was What Am I Supposed to Do by Saturdays at Your Place. So, Jackie, tell me about the last two songs, Tears Over Beers and The Spirit of Jack Daniels by Thoughts on Bowling.
1: Right. Kind of right off the bat, when they first start, they're... Like, I saw the Spirit of Jack Daniels, I got to see Thoughts on Bowling play. And so the first time I heard that song was watching them perform that. And there's the two voices. It's like, I don't know if you can tell so much just listening to it. But watching is two people just kind of sing it back and forth to each other. Or at least they did in the live version. And I love that. It was like just one person starts off the sentence and the next person kind of finishes it. I'm like, oh, I love that. And in the Tears Over Beers song, there's a tiny bit of that where the guy's saying, when I was just a boy. And there's the other voice in the background talking about the girl. And the other voice is like, oh, my God, she's right next to me. And it's just, I like that. I like that when there's another voice in there, even a little bit in the song. I don't know what it is about it. I love it.
0: Yeah, it's fun. It scratches an itch. It's nice to have the... Yeah, like multiple input, kind of like feels like it's like right over your shoulder. Very immersive experience, definitely.
1: Yeah.
0: And Modern Baseball is such a quintessential band to know, and especially that song. It really, it kind of was one of the first Midwest emo band or like songs to really take off, to take on life even outside of the typical DIY sphere, I think. I think that's the one that I started to see kind of circulate almost in the mainstream world. Ooh, was Tears Over Beers. Something about it just really seemed to strike a chord with a lot of different listeners.
1: I'm looking back because I feel like they were one of the first bands that I played when I started figuring out about this genre. So I'm looking back. Title Fight, Head in the Ceiling Fan, that was day 355. And then by the next song that was a Midwest emo song was a Mom Jeans song. No, Mom Jeans, not Modern Baseball. Got that mixed up. Oh. Saw the M. And I feel like I learned them really early on because, again, people started giving me the suggestions and they were like just lots and lots of Modern Baseball suggestions. So it was one of my first songs that I played. There it is. Pretty soon into the genre. Yeah. Yeah, like 30 days later after doing that, there's the Modern Baseball Day song. Yeah, and I loved it. It was, again, one of those, again, where I'm like, okay, this is a new genre. I think I love this genre. And then I heard that one. I'm like, okay, now I know I love this genre. I love this song. I mean, from the first few twangs on the guitar and then the just the first line, I'm like, I'm hooked. It is all about the hook. I'm like, here I am. I love this song.
0: It catches you. And it really, I mean, it once you... go Midwest. I don't know if you ever go back.
1: Right, right. Yeah, I love it.
0: Well, I think we will play a couple more songs, but I did want to ask, yes. Well, one, what is the song you're learning currently?
1: Oh, no, that's a hard question because I just stopped one. I wrapped up a song. Let's get to it. Which one did I wrap up? The Summer by Citizen. Okay. So I just finished that yesterday. Today, I am not playing drums for anyone on my video. I just told them I'm doing an interview instead because this is the time of night when I would do it. I would have had to practice and then be able to play it. But by the time we're done over here on the East Coast, I cannot torment my neighbor by playing drums this late at night. It's late over here. So I'll worry about it tomorrow. Actually, tomorrow I'm going to see Driveways in person. So wow. Tomorrow I'm probably not going to start a new song either. Because whenever I go to a tour, a thing, I'm like, I practice my drum rudiments that my teacher gives me, but I don't really dive into learning a song. I'm like, I got to go out tonight. I cannot play a song for you. I'm going out. So I don't know what I'm going to do next. I'm real tempted to Heckled picture frame by Origami Angel. Really tempted. So I don't know.
0: That would be a fun, even if it's just like a one shot, like here, get as far as I can into picture frame one time. It's going to be probably a train wreck. Who knows?
1: Right. It'll
0: be a lot of fun.
1: So maybe, I don't know. I have to consult the list. I do have a Spotify list under my name that, I keep all these songs. So sometimes I consult the list and just go and see what have people showed me. There's like 30 hours of music on there. But sometimes I just go through there and pick something. So I don't know. I really just decide on the day of what I'm going
0: to
1: do.
0: And that's beautiful. That is such a good way to kind of keep the energy, the excitement alive and keep your hobby like a hobby and keep it for yourself.
1: Yeah,
0: that's... Just riding the flow. Yep. That's awesome. Yeah, I would love to see you try to tackle picture frame. Really any Origami Angel song. I think that they all they probably have some that are less intensive than picture frame. Maybe.
1: Yeah.
0: They're all so
1: probably gonna try to It's like I look for my music. Sometimes it's a song I wanna play and I can't find music for it. And I'm like, I'm not gonna try to figure it out by listening just because it's such an exercise and frustration for me. Maybe later I'll do that. Or if I know a song is very simple, I can do that, you know, just try to listen and play along. But I don't think I'll try that with Origami Angel. So first I just go and I type the band's name and see if my little app has, what do they even offer with the music for that band? And then I start looking at them one by one. I'm like, all right, which one looks the easiest? And I go from there. And sometimes now at this level, since I have been doing this for almost 2 years, some of them are too easy. And I'm like, well, I could knock that out in just a day or two. So I'm like, give myself a challenge and try to find that sweet spot where it's like a little bit hard. It gives me something to tackle and try to learn.
0: Just challenging enough to learn.
1: Yeah. Not so much that I'm miserable trying to learn it and not so easy that I'm like, well, that was boring. But sometimes it is just fun to sit down and play an easy song. So it's like, there was one song I was thinking of playing. Two Beers In. I was thinking it's another beers song. Beers Over Beers and Two Beers In. Because that is really easy to play. And I'm like, maybe I'll just play it just for a break. Just something easy, just to play for the fun of it.
0: Yeah.
1: So I don't know. That was another one on the list that I might play soon.
0: That's
1: just for fun.
0: Free Throw. Yeah.
1: Yeah. Yeah.
0: Have you gotten to see Free Throw? They've been touring.
1: Yes, I did. I did. I got to meet them and the drummer, and he gave me drumsticks. He gave me his drumsticks. If you ever watch my videos, behind me on the bookshelf, there's this pile of drumsticks, and the drummers have given me those drumsticks. I've got a little pile of them that they've given me. Yeah, and they sign them.
0: That's such an incredible collection to have. That's crazy.
1: Yeah.
0: Well, awesome. Okay. I think we should throw another song or two on. Let's see. We've mentioned Free Throw. We've mentioned Algernon Cadwallader. Are there any songs on there that stick out as like either maybe one of the most fun to learn or one of the most challenging? Sometimes that's the same song. anything that's otherwise very like a sticking memory for you.
1: I'm looking at my little list here. I'm not sure, but I was interested. You put a song on our list, like for me to, you know, that we could maybe talk about. I didn't listen to it, but the song by Pool Kids, and I've been meaning to play a song by Pool Kids, but they're another one where it's like, their music looks really hard. So I'd like to just, maybe we could listen to that one.
0: This is their new album that came out maybe last year. It's called Easier Said Than Done. And yeah, I've been listening to it. I was on the flights for when I was in Estonia. I've listened to this album multiple times because I was like, you know, I downloaded it. Oh, so I could, you know, give it due diligence and listen once so I knew which songs I might play on air. And then I was like, no, I need to hear this one again. They're really onto something. I like Pool Kids a lot, and this album, I think they're really shining. And so, yeah, no, I would love to play some Pool Kids for you. Let's
1: Yeah, and I saved it. I have not listened to it, so I'm going to listen too.
0: Yes, we'll get your real-time reaction. Beautiful. Okay, I will throw that on.
1: Okay.

0: is. That was Sorry Not Sorry by Pool Kids off of their most recent album, Easier Said Than Done. Jackie, what did you think?
1: I love it. I like that it was like a little more mellow than maybe some of the others. Yeah, I loved it. It's just like, and again, the melody like hooked me in right away. Yeah, it was like pretty mellow till the ending. Then there was a big, like, you know, kind of crescendo at the end, and then it ends up back mellow again. I loved it.
0: Yeah, when I
1: don't find any music for it. I'm trying to listen to the drums. I'm like, they sound complicated to me. I don't know. They
0: I was picking, especially a song, I knew I wanted to have a song off of this album just because it's been one I've been really into lately. What really caught my ear was the I would assume it's the bass drum, but like the dun, dun, dun, dun, like thing that's happening. And it's so grungy and so unique. I was really enjoying that. So I wanted to show you that one specifically.
1: Yeah, definitely. It's like, that's one of the types where it's like, there's no music written and I'm just not at the level where I can figure out what's going on with that one on my own. I don't have the ear for it, but one day though, probably not too long, someone's going to pop the music up there.
0: Oh, I bet.
1: The app I use is people can put the music up there, people who can hear it better than I can. So it's like, I'll just keep checking. It'll get there eventually.
0: Right.
1: So, yeah.
0: It's nice that there's

0: that there's an app for it at all. Like that,
1: yeah.
0: There's,
1: yeah, that's fun. Yeah, it's for all sorts of instruments. Someone was asking me, like, oh, where do you get your music? And I'm like, oh, Songster. And they're like, oh, they're like, I use that for guitar all the time. I didn't realize you could get drums. Like, yeah, got the drum music too. I think it's got bass music, guitar music. I don't know about piano, but band stuff. Yeah, guitar, bass, drums.
0: That's really cool. And then it's so collaborative that folks are able to just kind of figure stuff out and share it. That's helpful.
1: Yeah. So sometimes it's a little, sometimes I'm like, that doesn't, what they've written on there is not what I'm hearing in the song. Like, I think they got that wrong. So if like the whole song's a mess, I'm like, well, I'm not going to use that music. But sometimes it's just a couple parts here and there. And then I'm like, well, I'll either go with what they've written because it works, or I'll just go with what I am hearing. That's okay too.
0: Yeah. You know, gives you somewhere to start. And something to work with.
1: It's a fun app.
0: All right. Well, we are rounding out the hour here. We've got about 7 minutes or something like that. I think, Jackie, before we maybe pick a song to play us out, I think I would love to know what you've learned from this process, this 2-year process. Obviously, you've learned some of the basics of learning, of playing the drums, and you've learned some intermediate level of stuff about playing the drums, etc. But outside of that, what have you kind of been able to take away from this experience now that you're about 2 years in? And also what your hope is now that you do have a platform. Big question. You can take it as big or as little as you'd like to, but what you want, you know, folks to take away from your videos or to feel when they watch your videos.
1: Right. What have I taken away? Well, I've kind of rediscovered my own self because I have kids. They're 21 and 23. So when I started it, they were 19 and 21 and in college. And, you know, I don't, like, you do kind of lose yourself when you raise kids, which in a way I didn't mind because that's what I wanted to do. I wanted to be with the kids. I wanted to spend my time with them. But here they are. They're in college now. They both finally went away to college. And it was about a month after they left that I called them. I'm like, hey, I took up drums. And they're like, what? You don't like noise? I'm like, yeah, well, I took up drums. They're like, we went away to college and our mom took up drums? I'm like, yeah, and I put them on Instagram. And they're like, what? So throughout this, it's kind of like coming back full circle to who I was when I wasn't in that role of being the mother. Which I loved. I don't ever want it to be like, oh, your kids took something away from you. No, it was a time of life. And I love that time, but it did wrap up. And so now it's like, okay, so who am I just being myself? And just something about this, just it's just for me, just purely for me. I do this by myself without the family. And I just, I don't know, something about it makes me feel all young again. You know, it's like I feel like I'm back in my 20s before I had kids. And it's just been kind of fun. So that's what I've taken away. I don't quite have a hope. Way back when I started with my drum teacher, he's like, well, you're going to join a band. What are you learning for? I'm like, I have no idea. I'm just learning to learn. But I guess what, you know, if people were to take something away, what people do say they that what inspires them a lot is because I am older, learning something new. And they're like, I mean, even people in their 30s start to feel like, oh, is it too late? Is it too late to do the things I want to do in life? But then they see the videos and they're like, gosh, she's like 20 years older than me and she's starting something new. And they're like, I can do that. But there was a band. I was talking to some band. They were all in their late 20s. And there they are. They're a band performing. They were about to go on stage. And even they felt like, well, we've done everything we could do now. And then I was saying, you know, now I've learned the drums. And they all started talking amongst themselves. Like, you know what? 20 years from now, we could all be doing entirely different things. And I watched them get inspired right in front of me of like, our lives aren't over. I mean, here we are, like, stars on the stage, but they already were feeling life had passed them by. It's like, no. And they just, they brightened up and they're like, what can we do? I don't know. We have so many things we get to. And so I do love that's what people get from what I'm doing. And I had no expectation that would happen. And that I love it that has happened. I love that for everybody.
0: Yeah. Yeah, that's awesome. I mean, I'm 23 as well. And I definitely, like, I was like, oh, I, you know, took piano in elementary school. So why would, like, there's no chance from picking it up now, like, so long ago. It's so easy to put yourself into a little box of, like, I've already set my ways. My habits are formed, my personality, the way people perceive me, that's all completely set in stone and it's never, ever going to change. And then, like, right, you go to sleep and you wake up and there's another day.
1: Yeah. That is kind of why I started. It's like, if I'm going to do something, because now I am getting older, I'm like, ooh, I can picture the end now. When you're 23, maybe you can. I could not picture the end. Right. But all of a sudden it's like, ooh, I've lived more years than I really statistically can expect to go. Like the bulk of my life is behind me. So I'm like, if I'm going to do something, I need to do it now. And I couldn't figure out what I wanted to do for over a year until those 688 days ago, watching my son's friend play the drums. And I'm like, ooh, that is something I could probably do. So yeah, you get that sense of what am I doing? What am I? Yeah. And sometimes you just have to be deliberate and say, I'm going to do something new. I'm going to do something different. And I'm just going to start it now, right away, before years go by and I haven't done it.
0: Yeah. Yeah. Well, I am really glad that you did. It's really awesome to get to chat with you today, Jackie. Thank you so much for taking time, for taking your typical song rehearsal time to chat with me and to talk to listeners all the way here in Spokane, Washington. I am so excited for folks to hear what you have to say and to hear all of our collaborative song picks. So I think
1: it's been a joy talking to you. Thank you so much for having me.
0: Okay, well, I think that now is a good time for us to pick the closer, the final song of the evening.
1: Yeah. Let's do, talking about fun little lines, let's do tarot cards, Saturdays at Your Place. Because I love the line where the girl, like, he's like, talking, the girlfriend is like, all my friends don't like you. And he's like, yeah, I don't like me either. And I just think it's funny. That's just, I love that line. So if you don't mind, that'd be fun to end with.
0: That is an awesome choice. Yes, that's one of my favorites. This is our last song of the evening by Saturdays at Your Place. Here we go.

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3: That's about 5 pounds per person. 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

0: This is your KYRS live and local calendar for August 14th through the 16th. Friday, Jerry Lee Raines at the Manitou Park Bench Cafe, New Jack City at Olmsted Brothers Green Park, Jimmy Hunter, Mill Pond, John Wayne Williams, Isabella Blair, and Wes Marvin at the Chameleon, Imagine Jazz at Hotel Indigo, Fall 50 Feet at the Big Dipper, and Ben True and Antique Sex Machine at Zola. Saturday, Corey Aileen at Huckleberry's, Maniacs at Big Sky Drinkery, Hannah Fleur and Britt and Max Daniel Soulful Brothers at Zola, DJs Unifest, Rose Throw, Cosmos, and others at Brick West Brewing, Rockabilly Space Force at Emerson Park, Every Dying Breath at the Big Dipper, the Hot Club of Spokane at Hotel Indigo, and Anna Tivel and Sam Weber at the Chameleon. Sunday, James Berkeley at the Boiler Room, Widow Speak and Dead Gowns at the District, Sole Proprietor at Arborcrest, and Igor and the Red Elvises and Craig and DeBratz at the Big Dipper. 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

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You know me, I'm famous, I'm DJ Goldbond. I live in the basement crawl under the enlightened streets of beautiful downtown Spokane, Washington. Up through the crawl space in the central branch of the Spokane Public Library, down from the vent into the studio with a singing bowl full of new tunes just for you. Yes, just for you, dear a listener. And as the kids are playing Nerf battles downstairs, we're playing music for you upstairs here on the third floor of the library where our on-air studio is. And these are the songs we will be playing. By we, I mean me. Royal we, me. Starting off with the Burris Band. That's right, the Burris Band with Delta. It's a single out on Love Police Records and Tapes. It's new to this year, and the Burris Band are out of Perth, Australia. Then we go to Cornwall for Daisy Rickman. A track from her called Blue Morning. No, it's not a cover. It's an original from Daisy Rickman called Blue Morning. This is off of her album Don Saya on Lor Yao. Yeah, I think that means like dancing on the floors in Cornish or something like that. Self-released by Daisy Rickman was Don Saya on Lor Yao. Came out in 2022. And we're hearing Blue Morning from Daisy Rickman. And then just a three-song set will end with Ben Hackett, an instrumental called Tombo Goes on a Walk and We Order Indian Food. This is off Ben Hackett's album Songs for Sleeping Dogs, and that's exactly what the album is. It's out on Strolling Bones Records. It came out last year, and Ben Hackett is out of Athens, Georgia. One more time, you're hearing the Burris Band, Daisy Rickman and Ben Hackett. Here is the Burris Band with their song Delta. Let's fire that up right now.

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1: This is your KYRS live and local calendar for August 14th through the 16th. Friday, Jerry Lee Raines at the Manitou Park Bench Cafe, New Jack City at Olmsted Brothers Green Park, Jimmy Hunter, Mill Pond, John Wayne Williams, Isabella Blair, and Wes Marvin at the Chameleon, Imagine Jazz at Hotel Indigo, Fall 50 Feet at the Big Dipper, and Ben True and Antique Sex Machine at Zola. Saturday, Corey Aileen at Huckleberry's, Maniacs at Big Sky Drinkery, Hannah Fleur and Britt, and Max Daniel Soulful Brothers at Zola, DJs Unifest, Rose Throw, Cosmos, and others at Brick West Brewing, Rockabilly Space Force at Emerson Park, Every Dying Breath at the Big Dipper, the Hot Club of Spokane at Hotel Indigo, and Anna Tivel and Sam Weber at the Chameleon. Sunday, James Berkeley at the Boiler Room, Widow Speak and Dead Gowns at the District, Sole Proprietor at Arborcrest, and Igor and the Red Elvises and Craig and the Brats at the Big Dipper. For an entire hour of local musicians, tune into Sounds of Spokane. 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
3: 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And before the break, you heard Tombo Goes for a Walk and We Order Indian Food. That's going out to all you pet walkers out there. Hopefully it was a nice day for you to go wandering with your very legged companions. I was going to say four legs, but could be any number of legs. I also played Daisy Rickman in that last set, and I think I met a dog named Daisy today. That's just strict coincidence there. At least I think that's what the dog said. Okay, next set, we're going to begin this one off with Echo Upstairs. I think this might be the first time I played Echo Upstairs. We're going to hear a song called Sono Leve. That translates from the Portuguese into light sleep. It is off of their album Estranos Lugares para os Olas, which translates to Strange Places for the Eyes to Rest. This came out on Midsummer Madness last year. And Echo Upstairs is from Sao Paulo, Brazil. And then let's go to Los Angeles by way of Washington, D.C. for Dead Meadow. They have a new covers album out. That album is called Foundlings. And we're going to hear their cover of the Led Zeppelin classic No Quarter. You can find this album on Heavy Psych Sounds Records. It's new to this year. And that is Dead Meadow with No Quarter. And then we go to Sussex, England for Blue States. I think this is the beginning track off their new album. It's called Quiet Refrain. It is off of the new album Where the Fades Meet, out on Memphis Industries this year. And then we'll end this set off with Black Market Karma. Low Slung, the Live at Fuzz Club Festival 25 version. This is out on the album Live at Fuzz Club Festival 25, put out by Fuzz Club this year. And Black Market Karma is from Dover, England. One more time, Echo Upstairs, Dead Meadow, Blue States, and Black Market Karma in the set. We're going to begin everything off with Echo Upstairs. This is Sono Leve, Light Sleep. Hopefully you're sleeping soundly. If not, here's some music to listen to. Here is Echo Upstairs with Sono Leve. Let's get that started.

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3: 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Before the break, you heard Black Market Karma, Lo Slong, live at Fuzz Club 25. That means it's time for more music right here on the Turned On Music Radio program. Thank you for listening, dear listener, and this is what you're going to be listening to. We're going to begin everything off with Laminette Snyder, playing along here with Kratzen on a song called Bekvem. It is off Laminette Snyder's new EP, Cassette 2, self-released by Laminette Snyder. Came out this year. And these artists are from Germany. Kratzen is, and Laminette Snyder is particularly from Siegen, Germany. And I believe Bekvem translates into comfortable. Is that correct? That's what I got. After that, Prairie Wolf, track from them called Viewpoint. It is off of their new album, Zone Poems. You can find this on Centripetal Force Records. It's new to this year. And Prairie Wolf is from Colorado. And then we're going to end this set off with Babe Rainbow. New track from Babe Rainbow called Dream Gasoline off the new album from Babe Rainbow called Acid and Honey. It's out on Eureka Records. It's new to this year. And Babe Rainbow is from Byron Bay, Australia. One more time, you're going to hear Laminette Snyder with Kratzen, Prairie Wolf, and Babe Rainbow. Let's begin with that collab between Laminette Snyder and Kratzen. This is called Bekvem. I've been told by an online translating program that it means comfortable, but who knows? Here's Laminette Snyder and Kratzen with Bekvem.

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That was Babe Rainbow with Dream Gasoline. You are tuned in to Turned On, as you are every Friday night from 8 to 10 p.m. Thank you for doing so, dear listener. I am your humble host, DJ Goldbond, in the studio with you for another hour. I got some more tracks for you. Let's begin this set off with Temples, new song from Temples. This one's going to be called Jaguar, because that's the name of the song. It is off of their new album, Bliss, out on V2 Records. It's new to this year, and Temples is from Kettering, UK. Then we're going to hear a double feature from the Austin, Texas band Holy Wave. First, we'll hear the song First Day. That's D-A-E Day, First Day, followed by Lull. Both of these songs are off their new album, I'm Dada. I'm Dada is out on Suicide Squeeze Records this year, and that's a double feature from Holy Wave. And then we will go to many places, including Scotland, the U.S., Taiwan, wherever you can find Narosta Steel. Is that Narosta Steel? This is a much ballyhooed album that came out. We're going to hear the track New Boy. This is off the Narosta Steel album My Skyscraper, put out on Ulyssa Records this year. That's Narosta Steel with New Boy. And then we're going to end this set off with the supergroup Drink the Sea. New track from them called Parisian Voodoo. This will be on their upcoming album, Drink the Sea 3. This will be on Sun Yatta Records this year. And Drink the Sea is comprised of Peter Buck, Duke Garwood, Elaine Johannes, Barrett Martin, and Lisette Garcia. And Drink the Sea will be in Spokane in September. So listen and see or hear what you think of that one. One more time, we got Temples, double feature from Holy Wave, Narosta Steel, and Drink the Sea. Let's begin everything off with that new track from Temples. This is called Jaguar, off of their new album, Bliss. And we're going to take a listen to it right now.

0: 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Tune in to It's All About the Hook on KYRS and get a taste.
1: This is your KYRS live and local calendar for August 14th through the 16th. Friday, Jerry Lee Raines at the Manitou Park Bench Cafe, New Jack City at Olmsted Brothers Green Park, Jimmy Hunter, Mill Pond, John Wayne Williams, Isabella Blair, and Wes Marvin at the Chameleon, Imagine Jazz at Hotel Indigo, Fall 50 Feet at the Big Dipper, and Ben True and Antique Sex Machine at Zola. Saturday, Corey Aileen at Huckleberry's, Maniacs at Big Sky Drinkery, Hannah Fleur and Britt, and Max Daniel Soulful Brothers at Zola, DJs Unifest, Rose Throw, Cosmos, and others at Brick West Brewing, Rockabilly Space Force at Emerson Park, Every Dying Breath at the Big Dipper, The Hot Club of Spokane at Hotel Indigo, and Anna Tivel and Sam Weber at the Chameleon. Sunday, James Berkeley at the Boiler Room, Widow Speak and Dead Gowns at the District, Sole Proprietor at Arborcrest, and Igor and the Red Elvises and Craig and the Rats at the Big Dipper. For an entire hour of local musicians, tune into Sounds of Spokane. 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
3: And you are listening to KYRS Medical Lake Spokane, 88.1 and 92.3 FM. Before the break, that was Drink the Sea with a Parisian Voodoo. And now it's time for more music for you, dear listener. We're going to begin this set off with Nixie Nicks, a track from them called Pea Brain One. It is off of their single, Concerning Evil Spirits. This is the flip side. Side B is Pea Brain One. It is out on their label Sub Under, released this year, and Nixie Nicks are from Philadelphia. Then we go to Montreal, Canada for Knitting, a track from them called Sunrise. This is off their new album Souvenir, out on Mint Records, new to this year. Then let's do another super group. This one is comprised of Nate Smith, Kiefer, Cartoons, and Kenny Beats. We're going to hear the track from them called Stub. This is off the album called Fathers. It is a wholly collaborative album out on Blue Note Records. And then we are going to go to Germany by way of England, by way of Australia. Django Django has been around the world and is headquartered in different continents. Two, to be exact, different countries. We're going to hear a new track from them called Cameos. It is on their upcoming album. That album will be called Doveland. It'll be out on Clouds Hill Records. That's going to come out on November 6th. And then to close out this set, we have the combo of Makeup and Vanity Set and Sphero. And I believe together they call themselves Wavefinder. This track is off of their new album, Rave Finder. It's called Ohio Funk. I can only imagine it's somewhat inspired by Ohio Players, although it's more of a club dance track than a funk track, but we're going to listen to it all the same. This is out on 12 Trees Soundworks Records. It's new to this year, and at least Makeup and Vanity Set can be found in Nashville, Tennessee. Let's break that all down again. You're going to hear Nixie Nicks, Knitting, Nate Smith with Kiefer, Cartoons, and Kenny Beats, Django Django, and Wave Finder. Let's begin everything off with Nixie Nicks. This is Pea Brain One, and this one is for you. Just kidding. Here's Nixie Nicks with Pea Brain One.

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3: 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And before the break, you heard Wave Finder with Ohio Funk. I said it was like a club dance track and I mislabeled it. That's wrong. More like a Weather Channel After Hours kind of vibe going on there. No wonder I put it in the playlist. Here's what's going to finish off the playlist tonight before Psychic Radio. We're going to start this play off with Sonido Gallo Negro with Palacio Negro. This song is done with Mariposas del Alma. It is off of Sonido Gallo Negro's album Cumbia Vision, self-released by Sonido Gallo Negro this year. And they, and I believe Mariposas del Alma, are from Mexico City. That's Black Rooster Sound with Black Palace along... Oh, I should have looked up Mariposas del Alma. Is that something about flowers? Anyway, you're going to hear Palacio Negro from that combo. And then we're going to follow that up with Downtown Boys, a track from them called Yellow Sun. This is off their new album, Public Luxury, put out by Sub Pop this year. And Downtown Boys is from New York, New York. On one of my first shows way, way, way back when, I played a Downtown Boys track and it was very raw. This one's got a different sound, but let's not stymie the growth of bands. Let's let them explore with different sounds. See what you think of this Downtown Boys track, Yellow Sun. Then we're going to hear one from Slippers, track from Slippers called Sunday Morning. This is off of the album Slippers 08. This is out on Perennial Records this year, and Slippers is from L.A. It is the Slippers from L.A., and the Slippers that have the song Sunday Morning and the album Slippers 08. That's Slippers. And then we're going to end everything off with New Zealand's owned Earth Tongue. Haven't played this one off the new album yet. It's called Flashlight. The new album is Dungeon Vision. It's out on In the Red Records this year. That's Earth Tongue finishing everything off with Flashlight. One more time. You're going to hear Sonido Gallo Negro with Mariposas del Alma, Downtown Boys, Slippers, and Earth Tongue. As promised, here is Sonido Gallo Negro with Mariposas del Alma, Palacio Negro off the album Cumbia Vision. It's coming at you right now. I'll talk to you soon in a couple weeks. Yep, that's not right. Wrong button. Right idea. Wrong button. Let's try that again. Sonido Gallo Negro. Mariposas del Alma Palacio Negro.

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This is your KYRS live and local calendar for August 14th through the 16th. Friday, Jerry Lee Raines at the Manitou Park Bench Cafe, New Jack City at Olmsted Brothers Green Park, Jimmy Hunter, Mill Pond, John Wayne Williams, Isabella Blair, and Wes Marvin at the Chameleon, Imagine Jazz at Hotel Indigo, Fall 50 Feet at the Big Dipper, and Ben True and Antique Sex Machine at Zola. Saturday, Corey Aileen at Huckleberry's, Maniacs at Big Sky Drinkery, Hannah Fleur and Britt and Max Daniel Soulful Brothers at Zola, DJs Unifest, Rose Throw, Cosmos and others at Brick West Brewing, Rockabilly Space Force at Emerson Park, Every Dying Breath at the Big Dipper, the Hot Club of Spokane at Hotel Indigo, and Anna Tivell and Sam Weber at the Chameleon. Sunday, James Berkeley at the Boiler Room, Widow Speak and Dead Gowns at the District, Sole Proprietor at Arborcrest, and Igor and the Red Elvises and Craig and the Rats at the Big Dipper. 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

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Thin Air Community Radio. We heard By Proxy out of Portland, Oregon, starting that set off with their song H21. Then out of Cincinnati, Ohio, we heard Kobe Thomas with their song Doc off their brand new True Self cassette. Then from Oamaru, New Zealand, we heard Cuticles with their song Be on the Door from their new album More Joy. And from Punk de Torreon, Mexico, we heard FIFA Kid with their song Quizás off the Manifesto The El Manifesto del Egg cassette, brand new, out on Sif Records. Then from Melbourne, Australia, we heard Loose Lips with their song Beehive off their brand new Love You 7-inch out on Drunken Sailor Records. And finally from Victoria, BC, we heard Twit with their song Bloody Scalp off their brand new 7-inch EP called Spurts. Coming up next, we're going to hear from Sex Mex, Polish Gifts, NC5, Baby Muffler, Ongo, and more, so stay tuned.

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And you are tuned into the Psychic Radio Program here on KYRS, Thin Air Community Radio. We heard Sex Mex out of San Antonio, Texas, doing their song NLA off their brand new 2112 LP self-release by the band. Then from Chicago, Illinois, we heard Polish Gifts with their song Mind is Clear off their It Isn't Just the Beginning LP self-released by the band. From Nantes, France, we heard NC5 with their song Cravat Club off the Batard 7-inch EP out on Fish and Cheap Records. From Providence, Rhode Island, we heard Baby Muffler with their song News off their Birthday cassette, brand new, out on Ink Spot Tapes. Then from Bogota, Colombia, we heard Ongo with their song El Noche en Colombia off their Demo Punk cassette, brand new, out on 1753 Recordings. And finally, we heard Nonchalant, their song The One off their Teenage Dreams album self-released by the band. Stay tuned, we're gonna hear new music from this is new stuff from Dream World. Also recently appearing, doing a couple shows out here on the West Coast recently. We're gonna hear from them, Dream World, also Diaper, Rain, Society as well, Eyeball, Balaclava, Cherry Cheeks, Tight Jeans, and more, so stay tuned.

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1: 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We are Dream World. Off their split tape with the Subversas out of Richmond, Virginia, we heard their song Descent. The band self-released a tape that's new. After that, Diapers from Halle, Germany, with their song Mad Dreamer. Off their self-titled debut cassette self-released by the band, that's new. And from Toronto, Ontario, we heard Eyeball with their song The Fair Inspector. Off the Curls cassette, brand new, out on Knuckles on Stun, as well as some other labels, I think. Then from Queens, New York, we heard Balaclava with their song Love Bog. Off the Love Bog / Rat Blank cassette, self-released by the band, that's new. And finally, from Orlando, Florida, we heard Cherry Cheeks with their song Uncle Lou, from the Various Artists cassette compilation Born to Lose, that's L-O-U apostrophe S, Lou's punk club in Orlando, Florida. Lou had to leave, and it's dedicated to him and the club. That's out on Godless America. It's brand new.

stay tuned. More music coming your way. We're going to hear another track from Eyeball. We're going to hear from Crying Form, Apero, Kobe Thomas, Youth Liberation Front, The Fritzy Addicts, and more. So stay tuned.

And actually, we're going to start this set off with Tight Jeans. I forgot them. Tight Jeans coming up next. Their track, Mix of Things. Also appearing on the Born to Lose, various artists.

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Okay. You're tuned into the Psychic Radio here on KYRS Thin Air Community Radio. We heard Tight Jeans doing their song Mix of Things. After that, we heard Eyeball out of Canada with their song Gull Song, the title track of their Gull Songs album out on

anxiety-ridden pop records or something like that. Then after that, we heard Crying Form with their song, Nuff Said. That's appearing on the Various Artists cassette compilation, And I'll Do What I Want. Brand new out on Hard Tack Records. Bunch of good bands on that tape. Then we heard from Kobe Thomas with their song Waste My Time. That's appearing on the brand new True Self cassette out on Pocket Rocket Records. Then we heard Youth Liberation Front with their song Call to Arms / The Fight off their demo cassette, brand new out on Will Moore Records. And finally, from the Netherlands, we heard the Fritzy Addicts with their song My Drinking Problem. Fritzy, a fruity soft drink that you can get in the Netherlands. They're a fun band. Okay, stay tuned. More music coming your way. We're going to hear from Sistema de Entretenimiento. Twerp. Cluttered Garato. Honey Radar. Yeps. Ott. And more, so stay tuned.

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1: 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We heard Sistema de Entretenimiento out of Spain, starting that set off with their song Taiwan of the Arcade Punk 7-inch EP, brand new out on Prison Records. And we heard Twerp out of Ohio with their song Rot, the featured track on the Rot single, self-released by the band, that's new. And then from Concord, California, we heard Cluttered Grotto with their song Trite off the Demos 22 to 26 LP, self-released by the band, that's new. After that, from Philadelphia, Pennsylvania, we heard Honey Radar with their song Eye Holes in Sunshine off the Let's Talk About Swimming 10-inch mini LP, self-released by the band, that's new. Then from Gainesville, Florida, we heard Yeps with their song Wet Newspaper off their demo cassette, self-released by the band, that's new. And finally, from Mantua, Italy, we heard Aut, that's A-U-T, exclamation point, with their song De-Evolution of an Egg off the Aut Takes cassette. Brand new out on Aut Tapes. Be sure to stick around. More music coming your way. We're going to hear from Sweeping Promises, Polish Gifts, A Test, Spurts, Los Darks, Spurgers, and more.

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1: 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We heard Sweeping Promises out of Lawrence, Kansas, starting that set off with Do You Want to Be the Weatherman? Does He Want to Be the Weatherman? Does He Want to Be the Weatherman? It's the song appearing on their brand new album, You Say I Romanticized. LP, brand new, out on Sub Pop Records. Then from Chicago, Illinois, we heard Polish Gifts with their song Doled Out off the It Isn't Just the Beginning LP, self-released by the band. It's brand new. And from Glasgow, UK, we heard Attest with their song The Fall off their two-track promo cassette. Brand new out on Pinhead Distro. Then from Victoria, BC, we heard Twit with their song Red and Raw off the Spurts 7-inch EP. Brand new out on Plastic Roundy Records. And from Mexico City, Mexico, we heard Los Darks with their song Falta de Creatividad. Appearing on the Egg Punk Para Todos Mi Amigos Volume 3 cassette, put out by the band Los Darks. After that, also off that compilation, Egg Punk Para Todos Mi Amigos Volume 3, we heard Spurgers out of Granada, Spain, with their song Madam Purger. Stay tuned, more music coming your way. We're going to hear from Beta Maximo, Head Cheese, Haro, Nonchalant, Platin Bao, The Margarets, and more. So stay tuned.

0: calling Ivan Ivanovich. He is a student. His sweetheart, we call Anna Petrovna. We found him in the Venice of the North before it was Leningrad, before it was Petrograd, when it was so gloriously named St. Petersburg.
1: Good morning, Spokane. Welcome to another fun-filled episode of This Won't Hurt a Bit, Spokane's only medical talk show that airs 10 to 11 a.m. on KYRS, Thin Air Community Radio here in Spokane, Washington. My name's Mark. I'll be your host today. We are a medical talk show. Typically, I have a co-host that's actually a medical professional, but she is involved today, so I will be holding down TWAB Central. Today, we have a great show, a special guest named Anna Franklin, and she is the CEO of Maji Rising. Maji Rising, MAJIRISING.org, is an organization that exists to ignite the power within our community so that every person can receive health care in the way they need it, rooted in dignity, informed by culture, and responsive to their lived experiences. We're going to talk to Anna today about her organization, the event they have coming up next weekend, August 22nd and 23rd, called a Village of Care event. It's a pop-up Village of Care, and some other stuff they got going on. So, before we get to that, we always got to play some music. Today I'm going to play music about water. And the reason for that is Maji is the word for water in the Swahili language. So we're going to have some Maji songs. And this first one is an artist that's new to me, Mufo Sabina.
2: I have no stomach for martyrdom. No, Anya. I'm only interested in myself and you, of course. Anyushka. Do you love me?
3: You know I do.
2: You have to wait for me.
3: Wait for me?
2: Yes, for 20 years.
3: 20 years?

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0: become ill as your predecessor did.
1: Oh no, Excellency, you need not worry. I am sure there is no danger of that.
2: Ivan Ivanovich insinuated himself into the good graces of the French policeman with the celerity and precision of a Potemkin taking over the court of Catherine. He soon knew all there was to know about the prince. All except one thing. The combination to his safe.
0: No, my dear Ivan Ivanovich, no one but I opened that strong box.
1: But sire, what if you were to God save it?
0: And the secret would go to the grave with me.

0: did worry about it day and night.
1: We are back. Welcome to the studio today. We have Anna Franklin, who is here with us today. Hi, Anna. Thanks for coming in.
2: Well, hello. Thank you for having me.
1: We appreciate you being here. We are really excited you're here today for an upcoming event you guys have coming up this weekend. And we actually saw your article in the Fig Tree, and Mark reached out and wanted to have you come in and talk a little bit today. You are the founder of Maji Rising. So we're going to talk a lot about that today in an event you guys have coming. Tell me a little bit, though. Tell me a little bit about yourself. You have, when I was reading in this Fig Tree article, you have so many things about you. You are a jack of all trades. Tell me a little bit about yourself and how you came to be here with us today in the studio.
2: Oh, thank you so much. And I moved to Spokane in the 1980s. I graduated from Rogers High School, went on to Spokane Falls, Spokane Community College, as well as Eastern Washington University. And I thought I was going to be a city planner. Yes, until on my last quarter of my senior year, my environmental professor kicked his feet up on the table and said, you know, successful city planners are fired 3 times in their career.
1: Really?
2: And at the time, I was a single mother of 2 children, and getting fired was not an option for me. But luckily, I had gone through and worked at the laboratory, Pathology Associates Medical Laboratories, throughout my college experience. And as soon as I graduated, I seen immediately how I could apply urban and regional planning and everything that I learned there in healthcare. So I actually started off in the laboratory industry for 16 years, leading our safety, quality assurance, Lean Six Sigma, process improvement, safety programs across Spokane, Eastern Washington, all along.
0: Is the old chestnut which asks if a falling tree makes a sound, if there is no one in the forest to hear it. No one knows the answer. And no one knows whether a muffled explosion was heard in the Marion Scoria street that Sunday night so many years ago. For certainly there was no one about to hear it. Except Ivan Ivanovich, who stood in front of the Prince Bolinin's strongbox as the smoke cleared away and feasted his eyes on the fortune which would buy his future. When the great bank, the Bio-Russia, opened its doors Monday morning, its first customer was Ivan Ivanovich, burdened with 2 bulging valises.
3: Yes, sir. What can I do for you?
4: I wish to rent a safe deposit box.
3: Your name, please.
4: Rakovsky. Piotr Rakovsky.
3: Very well, sir. Here is your key.
4: Thank you. I may have to go on a long journey. My things will be safe?
3: Oh, yes, sir.
4: For how long?
3: We do not touch the contents of any unclaimed boxes until 30 years elapse.
4: Good, good. I shall not be away that long.
5: But I do not understand.
4: You do not have to. Just take this key. Guard it with your life. Wear it on a string around your neck. Do not ever lose it. Do you understand?
5: Yes, Ivan.
4: And one more thing. Remember the name Piotr Rakovsky.
5: Piotr Rakovsky?
4: Yes. Don't ever forget it.
5: But why?
4: Never mind why. Just don't forget that name. What is it?
5: Piotr Rakovsky.
4: Say it again.
5: Rakovsky.
6: Ivan Ivanovich.
4: Has come.
5: What has come, Ivan?
4: The moment of truth in which the great lie is told in silence.
5: I don't understand a word you are saying.
4: Good. Just remember that name.
6: Ivan Ivanovich.
4: I am coming, Your Excellency. What a word, Danya.
7: Yes, Excellency?
6: I trust you're feeling better.
4: You feeling better?
6: Yes, you were ill when I went away.
4: Oh, yes, that, it passed. I am feeling fine now.
6: And you were here in the house the whole weekend?
4: Yes, Your Excellency.
6: You did not go out at any time?
4: No, Your Excellency.
6: Then perhaps you can explain this.
4: Explain what you're in.
6: Look, you dunderhead, look for yourself. This strong box, it has been blown apart.
4: Why, so it has.
6: What do you know about this?
4: Nothing, Your Excellency, nothing at all.
6: But you admit that you were alone in the house the whole time. You must have heard something or seen something.
4: Nothing, Your Excellency.
6: It's impossible.
4: Nothing's impossible.
6: You are forcing me to believe that you know a great deal you're not telling.
4: If you are thoroughly convinced of that, you are at liberty to call the police.
6: Indeed I am, and I shall exercise that liberty at once.
0: The tribunal of the Tsar found themselves in a quandary. The accused would neither admit nor deny the crime. Yet the circumstances spoke for themselves in the loudest of tones. And so at last, the tribunal did just as Ivan Ivanovich hoped they would.
7: We find the defendant guilty and sentence him to 20 years at hard labor in the salt mines of Siberia.
0: Time is relative. For the child, a day is an eternity. For the old one, it is but a dull and painful tick of a faceless clock. In the salt mines of Siberia, time stands still. There, nothing happens. In the flickering torchlight, there is neither day nor night. In the constant, clammy 40-degree temperature, there is neither summer nor winter. The brain softens here. The mind wanders away and is lost. Unless a man has a dream.
8: A droshky with the finest of horses and a coachman and a great house in the town and another in the country.
9: Ah, Yuri, the millionaire, is counting his money again.
8: Tell me what he gets to the dancing girl.
9: You laugh. Go on and laugh. You are the foolish one.
8: If you are so rich, what are you doing here?
9: I am here so I will be rich. I stole. I'm paying for it.
8: And where is this fortune of yours while you're paying for it?
9: It is in a safe place, locked away, waiting for me to claim it.
8: It is all right, Ivan Ivanovich. We understand.
9: You understand why?
8: These salt mines. We all need something to help us get through. With you, it is this dream of riches. There is nothing wrong with it. It's good if it helps the days go by and fills the night with something more than the snores of your comrade.
9: But it's true, I tell you. I'm rich. I have the money and the jewels. They're mine. They're hidden away, waiting for me.
8: I know, Tavarich. I know.
9: No, you don't. It's true. It's true. Why don't you believe me?
0: But no one would believe him. And as the years slowly passed, Ivan Ivanovich told his story less and less. And more he began to doubt it himself. At first, Anna had written to him, but then her letters came further and further apart, and at last ceased altogether. And Ivan Ivanovich was alone with a fading dream. At last, the day came when Ivan Ivanovich's account was settled, his debt to society paid. Look at him now, shuffling up the Marianskoye Street, a graying, stoop-shouldered, middle-aged man. He stops at the door of number 33 and pulls the bell knob. The door is opened by a young girl with largish ears and eyes set too close together.
10: Shinka, you have not changed a bit. You are even prettier.
11: You must be mistaken. My name is Natasha.
10: Natasha? How old are you?
11: 18.
10: Then your mother? Is her name Anya?
11: Yes, it is.
10: Is she home? Would you call her? I'm an old friend of hers.
11: Mama! Mama!
12: Da, Natasha. I am here to hear you. What do you want?
13: There is an old man at the door. He says he is a friend of yours.
12: A friend of mine? I have no old men for friends. What is it? What do you want?
14: You do not remember me, Anya?
12: No. I never saw you before in my life.
14: You do not remember Ivan Ivanovich?
12: No. Cannot be. I thought you were dead.
14: That why you married? You said you would wait for me.
12: A girl cannot wait her whole girlhood out.
14: You didn't wait very long.
12: I never expected you to come back.
14: So little faith. After all our plans. The key. You still have the key?
12: What key?
14: The key I gave you. The key I told you to keep for me.
12: Oh, that key. My husband was jealous of it. He found it hanging around my neck on our wedding night.
14: Oh, no.
12: He yanked it off me. He threw it away.
14: No. The key to all my riches. I told you. You promised.
12: I never understood about that. Except it was dangerous. My man said it was dangerous when I told him about it.
14: Dangerous? It was the key to our life together.
12: It could have gotten me into trouble, receiving stolen goods or something, he said.
14: Your husband is a fool. At least the name. You remember the name?
12: What name?
14: When I gave you the key, I told you a name. I told you to repeat it after me. I told you to remember it always. Remember?
12: I remember you telling me.
14: Then what was the name?
12: I have not the slightest idea.
14: Oh, no. You have not forgotten.
12: Why should I remember?
14: I told you to.
12: But you did not tell me why. You said I needn't know. That I shouldn't have my head cluttered with such things. So, I did not clutter my head at all.
14: Yes. I said you were stupid then. Now, the right. You are stupid and your husband is a fool.
12: Careful, Ivan Ivanovich.
14: Fool, fool, stupid, stupid.
12: Natasha. Go fetch your father. He'll know how to deal with this madman.
11: Yes, Mama.
14: No, Anya, forgive me. I let myself go too far. Forgive me. And just remember that name. I will give you a third of my wealth if you will only remember that name.
12: I have not the slightest idea.
14: You must do what? Without the name, I cannot realize the fortune. You must. You must.
12: I cannot, Ivan. I've forgotten it completely.
14: I will give you half a Nyushka. A half of it all for the...
12: It is no use. 20 years is too long a time.
14: You drive a hard bargain. Very well. 3/4 of the rubies and jewels are yours. Just to remember the name. Remember it, Alia! Remember it! Remember it!
12: God, me, you maniac! I don't remember, I tell you. I can't remember.

0: We will return for the concluding act of Suspense. Now here are Edgar Bergen and Charlie McCarthy.
1: Bergen, why did you stop the car here?
2: I want to talk to that farmer.
3: Oh, mister. Oh, you call me?
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3: Well, that makes good sense even to me.

0: Yes, sir. What can I do for you?
1: I want to speak to someone about the safe deposit box.
0: Yes, sir?
1: I have a box here. I rented it 20 years ago. I've been out of the country and I have lost the key.
0: Well, if you can identify...
1: Oh, yes, yes. It was on the first Monday in March, 20 years ago. You just look up your records.
0: Well, I suppose we could go about it that way. What is your name?
1: I don't remember. Amnesia or something. A mental block. I don't remember.
0: I'm sorry. There is nothing I can do until you do remember.
2: A bitter wind swept down from Lake Ladoga, carrying night and snow out of the north, as Ivan Ivanovich stepped out the great bank of Byelorussia into the empty street. Empty, empty like his life. Useless, meaningless. And the sooner over, the better. Ivan Ivanovich shuffled across the wide boulevard to the bridge, where Katerina Street crosses the River Neva. And here he stood, looking down on the black, freezing water, choked with cakes of ice slowly slipping seaward. Ivan Ivanovich was numbed in body and in spirit. As a person apart, he watched himself climb to the top of the parapet, stand irresolutely for an instant, lose his balance, slip, and plummet into the black and icy water. The shock of the freezing water brought him back to his senses. He flailed his arms widely. Then, in a blinding flash, he remembered.
1: Piotr Kutsky! Piotr Kutsky!
2: But no one heard above the whining of the Arctic wind, and alone there in the icy water, Ivan Ivanovich fought vainly to save himself and his glorious memory of the name. But there was too much against him. Time and his age and the cold of the Russian winter. And so it was that Ivan Ivanovich died by drowning with his now useless alias on his lips.
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Good evening, Spokaneites. This is Victor Koronofsky with Spokane Bedtime Stories for you. And for some weeks now, we've been considering the old, old history of the city of Spokane. The Jesuit order of men within the Roman Catholic Church has had a long and eventful history in the city. In 1521, 30-year-old disabled veteran Ignatius de Loyola had a religious conversion and a vision of an active religious community of men that would travel to organize and operate schools and colleges all over the world. The group was first organized in Spain as a part of the 16th century Counter-Reformation and officially named the Society of Jesus, or Jesuits for short, in 1540. And true to Loyola's vision, the Jesuit men did travel the world, as in the entire world, establishing churches and schools, and often assisting the poor in organizing and demanding their rights from their local governments. Today, the Jesuits are one of the most successful, numerous, and financially secure groups within the huge umbrella of the Roman Catholic Church worldwide. The Jesuits were intensely interested early in providing educational opportunities for Native Americans in Canada and Lower America. And in the 17th century, multiple Jesuits were tortured and killed by the Indians for their efforts, but they persisted. An early Jesuit missionary to the Spokane area was Peter Jean de Schmidt.

Jesuit missionary Joseph Cataldo performed the first Mass for the Spokane Indian tribe at a new St. Michael mission on Palmer Road east of Hilliard. Assisted by Jesuit missionaries Aloysius Fulci and James Rebman, Father Cataldo established missions and schools in several areas in and around Spokane, none more famous than Gonzaga University and the imposing Mount St. Michael Seminary and Jesuit Cemetery northeast of the Hilliard neighborhood in Spokane. Gonzaga School and College was originally founded as educational institutions exclusively for young male Native Americans in Spokane. And the Caucasian immigrants in the city had no such institutions. After the Jesuits agreed to allow white male students into Gonzaga in 1886, there was a perceived need for a similar school system for girls and young women, so in 1888 the Jesuits invited another religious community to the city. The Sisters of the Holy Names of Jesus and Mary, founded in 1843, was a Montreal, Canada religious community of women educators that opened Our Lady of Lourdes School and Convent on July 25, 1888. And on August 31, 1891, the sisters opened the Holy Names Academy for Girls near the corner of Mission and Superior Street in Spokane. The building's still there. When the Jesuit missionaries established the first parish church in the city of Spokane in 1881, after 16 years of mission work in the Hilliard area, it wasn't at all clear who needed their assistance more from a spiritual point of view, the Indians or the rough and tumble, half-civilized white occupants of the city. There are several famous stories of the Roman Catholic men and women missionaries in early Spokane, but one seldom heard is the story of Jesuit missionary Father Louis-Marie Rullian and the naming of Our Lady of Lourdes Church and subsequently Cathedral in Spokane. So let's go back. On February 11, 1858, 14-year-old Bernadette Saburius told her mother that a lady had spoken to her in a cave a mile from her village in southwestern France near the Pyrenees Mountains. It happened again. In fact, it happened 16 more times, and on January 18, 1862, Pope Pius IX declared Lourdes, France, to be an official place to venerate the Virgin Mary and seek miracles. That Virgin Mary was thought to be the lady that had spoken to 14-year-old Bernadette. That very year, the parents of sickly 16-year-old Louis-Marie Rullian took him 380 miles south of their village in Brittany to seek a miracle at the Lourdes shrine for the boy. It had been touch and go with the boy health-wise since he was born, and while they didn't obtain a complete healing for Louis-Marie when he drank and bathed in the waters of the Grotto Spring, he was nevertheless better. In the following years, Louis-Marie Rullian was well enough to finish school and then attend a Catholic seminary to become a priest of the Jesuit order. But he was never what might be referred to as physically hale and hearty. He nevertheless was convinced that he had been healed by the Blessed Virgin at the shrine at Lourdes, and he vowed many times that should he ever be given a chance to build a new church to the Virgin's honor, he would christen it Our Lady of Lourdes to acknowledge the personal miracle he had received at her shrine. Father Rullian's passion as a Jesuit was to become a missionary to the so-called heathen natives in far-off America. And at age 38, his Jesuit assignments and travels finally brought him to Spokane Falls in Washington Territory, where shorthanded Father Joseph Cataldo was simultaneously trying to build Gonzaga University and establish a Roman Catholic community in the city of Spokane Falls. The year was 1884. Spokane had already had a Roman Catholic church. It was St. Joseph Church. The biblical St. Joseph of the New Testament had been a carpenter, and when Father Cataldo purchased a sizable old carpenter shop in Spokane Falls for the city's first Roman Catholic church in 1881 at the corner of Bernard Street and Main Avenue, he had thought it appropriate to call it St. Joseph's Church. The makeshift church, it didn't even have a bell. When it was time for Mass, the clergyman would set a big bonfire in front of the building to announce the ceremony.
When Father Rulian arrived in Spokane in mid-1884, he found Father Cataldo very busy and very distracted.

0: Cataldo had things to do and travels to make, both in the eastern United States and in Europe, raising money, so he simply turned over the building of Gonzaga and the operation of St. Joseph Parish to Rullian, and then immediately left. Father Rullian was such a sweet man. He threw himself into his work and toiled day and night to fulfill his assignment from Cataldo, hoping to sooner or later get around to converting the Native Americans to Christianity. In fact, he literally worked himself to death. In his very first winter in Spokane, and on the job only 6 months, he caught pneumonia and died. Father Rullian's death was very sad, and the Spokaneites gathered around his bed when he died, remembered his last words, "I guess I'll never get to name a new church Our Lady of Lourdes." Well, that was sad. They buried him in the new Jesuit cemetery on top of Mount St. Michael in Hilliard. When he had heard the tale of Rullian's death after he got back from his travels, Father Cataldo, well, probably he had a little bit case of the guilts, who knows. Whether or not he did for sure, he declared that St. Joseph Church would henceforth be called Our Lady of Lourdes Church in memory of poor Father Rullian. And so it was. In 1890, the Jesuits built a new church on the north bank of the Spokane Falls on West Dean Avenue, but the city already had an Our Lady of Lourdes church, so they named the new place St. Joseph in memory of the old carpenter shop church on Main Avenue and Bernard. In the meantime, a new substantial brick Our Lady of Lourdes church, along with a three-story school and priory, had been built on the northeast corner of Main Avenue and Washington Street in 1886. Along with the new church, school, and priory, the parish soon had additional staff. As I previously mentioned, Father Cataldo wrote to a group of Roman Catholic nuns in Montreal, Canada, to send any help they could spare to teach at the new Our Lady of Lourdes school in Spokane, and they responded. Several Sisters of the Holy Names of Jesus and Mary, including Sister Mary Michael of the Saints, another famous Spokane missionary, arrived in the city on June 25, 1888 to teach at the Our Lady of Lourdes school and handle parish affairs. Sister Mary Michael and the other sisters moved into the third floor of the school building and used the first two floors as classrooms. By the end of 1888, 300 children were attending Our Lady of Lourdes school next to the church on the corner of Main Avenue and Washington Street. Jesuit Father James Redmond did double duty as the Chancellor of Gonzaga and pastor of Our Lady of Lourdes Church. Now, you probably heard about the Great Fire of Spokane. At a place near where the steam plant is today on Lincoln Street, and not far from the where the Northern Pacific Railroad station was situated at that time, on Sunday, August 4, 1889, Chef Bill Wolfe was preparing a dish of very greasy pork chops at about 5:15 in the afternoon when the dish caught fire and he dropped the entire pan of flaming pork chops to the floor of his kitchen. 36 hours later, 32 square blocks of downtown Spokane had burnt to the ground. And I don't mean a little charred. It was like Dresden in World War II. It was like firebombed with just a chimney or a section of brick wall standing here and there. That's why it's rare to see pork chops on a Spokane restaurant menu to this day. We didn't need Michel Guillard's Cuisine Minsur to tell us that eating pork is bad for us. We had history. Anyway, for the first four hours of the fire, flames were fanned by a wind from the east, and the fire blew into the western part of downtown, stopping literally at the front door of the newly opened Crescent department store owned by Captain Jack Comstock. That was sort of a miracle, and it looked like the fire might go out, but then the wind shifted suddenly 180 degrees and began blowing out of the west. Bad winds come from Seattle, but you guys already know that. The flames spread out into a six-block wall of fire from the South Hill to the Spokane Falls, and then the flames were progressively pushed by the wind eastward along this six-block front line of fire for the next 32 hours. That's a long time. 36 hours is a long time for a city to burn. The fire started Sunday afternoon. Monday morning, the fire was still burning. Monday night, the city was still on fire. Tuesday morning, the fire was still burning. And by then, the wall of flames had advanced eastward to a point where Auntie's bookstore on Main Avenue is today. By then, the city had panicked. The train station had burned, and no rescue trains had arrived. The bridges to the north bank of the river had burned and collapsed into the falls. Six large churches, the Episcopal Cathedral, five banks, and 10 large hotels had burned down, along with 800 smaller buildings and homes. By Tuesday morning, over 200 refugees from the fire were gathered at Our Lady of Lourdes Church on the corner of Main Avenue and Washington Street. The Holy Name Sisters were trying their best to keep the refugees calm, but it was difficult. They were passing out blankets for people to sit on and coffee for them to drink. Wait a minute, coffee's a stimulant. Why were they doing that? Well, they were, and it was a bad scene because the walls of the flames were right there, coming at them up Main Avenue, and they'd almost run out of places to run to. Reporters from the Spokane Falls Review, the Spokane Times, and the Spokane Chronicle, they were all there at the church. Nobody knew what to do or where to go if the fire would cross across Washington Street, and it looked like it was. We don't know what time this happened on Tuesday morning because none of the newspaper accounts mentioned the exact time of the morning. But sometime Tuesday morning, as the fire got dangerously close to the corner and just across the street from Our Lady of Lourdes Church, Sister Mary Michael of the Saints, well, she set down her coffee pot and blankets and ran down the block to Our Lady of Lourdes School and Priory. Witnesses, and there were a lot of them, as well as the newspaper reporters, said Sister Mary Michael ran up two flights of stairs to the third floor priory where she lived and went into her room. There, from a shelf over her little bed, she took down a holy relic of a 5th century saint, Saint Amabilius of Riom. Amabilius is a 5th century saint from the little city of Riom in central France. We don't know what the relic looked like. It's been lost to history. But we do know that it had a ribbon on it. Witnesses went on to testify that Sister Mary Michael took the relic and ran down the stairs of the school and back up to the corner where the church, the frightened 200 people, and the newspaper reporters, and the Jesuit parish priest James Redman were all standing in terror. Handing the holy relic to the priest, Sister Mary Michael panted out a breath, "Go throw this into the fire." I don't know how many of you Spokaneites were raised Roman Catholic, but to those who weren't, I'm going to digress for a moment and tell you just what it's like to be around a Roman Catholic nun. My beloved aunt, God rest her soul, was a nun, and I put 5 children through Roman Catholic school with many, many nun parent conferences. With a Roman Catholic nun, it's not my way or the highway. It's just my way. You're going to do what you're told, and that's all there is to it. So when Sister Mary Michael handed that nasty piece of old bone and ribbon on it to Father James Redman, the last thing that overeducated Jesuit priest wanted to do was to risk his life in the advancing wall of flame and throw that relic into the fire. But a Roman Catholic nun had told him to do it, and newspaper reporters were standing around watching him, and over 200 people were staring at him with their mouths open. So Father Redman took the relic, and then with what some people called trepidation, I guess so, he advanced across Washington Street and sort of back sideways toward the flames, guarding his face with the sleeve of his cassock. When he got as close to the fire as he dared, he turned and threw the relic of St. Amabilius into the fire and then ran back across Washington Street to the church. Now, what happened then is fact. That is, if you can believe what the 3 newspaper accounts of the incident said, statements from many of the 200 witnesses still extant, the official history of the Diocese of Spokane, the physical presence of the church and school for the next 85 years, and a review of the case by the Spokesman Review newspaper in the 1970s. All of these witnesses attested that when the priests threw the holy relic into the fire, the 6-block-long wall of flames split into 2 parts. The south part of the wall of flames moved across Washington Street and destroyed the businesses, hotels, and bars on the south side of Main Avenue, and then progressed in a southerly direction, destroying an extensive slum called Shantytown, before moving on to the east. And the north part of the wall of flames split apart and moved in a northeasterly direction across Washington Street into what was the original Chinatown of Spokane and over to Havermill Island before progressing further east to destroy what was left of the downtown area. This strange incident left three and only three buildings in the entire 800 block of Main Avenue and the entirety of the majority of downtown Spokane. Those three buildings were Our Lady of Lourdes Church, Our Lady of Lourdes School and Priory, and a Victorian house Father Rebden lived in, all in a line there on the north side of Main Street. Three untouched buildings in a sea of smoking and burned out rubble. Now, if you don't think that was strange, those 200 people and the newspaper reporters thought it was strange. The first thing they wanted to do was find that relic. And the newspapers all reported that when the coals had died down, men with shovels went over, started digging, and located the relic near what is now the front door of Auntie's bookstore. And not even the ribbon on it had been scorched. It was intact. Pretty weird, huh? The weirdness continues because for 1,600 years, the official publications and dogma of the Roman Catholic Church has stated that this obscure 5th century saint from Rion, France, is the patron protector of all humans from four dangers: the bite of poisoned serpents, wildfire, and the dangers inflicted by insane people and evil ghosts on other humans. Now, coincidentally, all of these dangers still apply to downtown Spokane. In France, St. Amabilius is believed to also protect from attacks by werewolves, and this has application in downtown Spokane as well. There are St. Amabilius pins all around the Lilac City. They're around, hundreds of them, if you can find them. The Catholic bookstore had them a few years ago. If you can find one, wear it. There's no need to take a chance here. By 1902, Our Lady of Lourdes Church at the corner of Main Avenue and Washington Street was too small for its large downtown Spokane congregation and the thousands of new immigrants that were arriving yearly. A huge 80-foot-deep ravine between Monroe Street and Brown's Addition had been filled in with rubble from the Great Fire to create six new square blocks of downtown Spokane, and work was started on a very new large church building in that area as a replacement for Our Lady of Lourdes Church. The new building was completed in 1908, and soon thereafter, new separate buildings were completed for a new school and priory next to the new church building. The Holy Name Sisters, they've always been associated with Our Lady of Lourdes Church in Spokane, and they moved into the new Our Lady of Lourdes project on Riverside Drive to teach at the new school. In February of 1914, news reached the city that the Vatican had created a new diocese in eastern Washington with Spokane as its cathedral city. The new Our Lady of Lourdes Church on Riverside Drive was the largest church building in Spokane and as natural to be designated the new cathedral. And so it has remained. The original Our Lady of Lourdes Church building and school, well, they remained in the 800 block of Main Avenue until they were raised in 1973 in preparation for the 1974 Spokane Expo. The original site is the Davenport Grand Hotel today. Today we know why Spokane is said to be protected by the official patroness of Our Lady of Lourdes. No one at the Vatican prayed over the city and came up with that name. It was out of respect for the memory of the sweet Spokane priest Father Rullian and his trip to the shrine of Our Lady of Lourdes in 1862 as a sick young man. Now that's a wonderful commemoration. There's nothing wrong with that. But we also know in Spokane who the real patron of Spokane is, and that is St. Amabilius of Riom. Besides Mary Michael and the Sisters of the Holy Name, there were other famous Roman Catholic missionaries in Spokane. Formerly called the Sieurs de la Provence, Fils de la Charité, Servantes de Preuve, or simply the Sisters of Providence for short, is a Roman Catholic woman's religious community well known in Spokane for establishing Sacred Heart Hospital. In 1885, Sisters of Providence, Mother Joseph and of the Sacred Heart and Sister Joseph of Arimathea arrived by train from Vancouver in Washington Territory and famously sketched out on a tablecloth in a restaurant, a new hospital that was built and opened in April 1886 in Spokane. For over a century, the Sisters of Providence in Spokane have been active in medical care, prison ministries, food banks, social justice, and as well the care of the elderly, disadvantaged girls, and the deaf. Similar to a prison ministry, on September 28, 1905, another Roman Catholic women's organization, the Sisters of the Good Shepherd, arrived in Spokane with a mission to intervene on behalf of girls and women caught up in the criminal justice system and to re-educate and reorient them within their sheltered priory. The Sisters turned over their operation to Excelsior Youth Center on Indian Trail Road in 1981. On August 22, 1890, five women of the Sisters of St. Francis of Philadelphia arrived in Spokane with a passion to care for orphaned and neglected children of the city. And there were many orphaned and neglected children in Spokane at that time. They established the St. Joseph Orphanage on Superior Street, east of the Gonzaga University campus. The St. Joseph Orphanage served Spokane's neglected and unwanted children for 92 years until 1982, when the state of Washington changed to a foster care system for disadvantaged children and closed the orphanages. In 1883, Charles Nelson Crittenden opened the first of over 50 Florence Crittenden Homes for Unfortunate Women nationwide, which were dedicated to welcoming and giving aid to unwed mothers, prostitutes, abused women, and abused or abandoned children. Dr. Catherine Waller Barrett was co-founder of the many Florence Crittenden Homes for Unfortunate Women, and in 1903, Dr. Barrett came to Spokane and opened a Florence Crittenden Home, eventually located to a building on North Cedar Street near the courthouse. The building's still there. This home operated until 1943, when the Sisters of St. Francis of Philadelphia took over its operation. The Sisters renamed the institution to the St. Anne's Baby and Maternity Home. The home cared for unmarried and abandoned women through socially difficult pregnancies and their babies until the children could be adopted if unwanted. From 1970, the Sisters also cared for profoundly handicapped infants and toddlers at the home. The home closed in 1983 after 40 years of service to Spokane's disadvantaged children. Today, St. Charles Catholic School and St. Joseph Family Center in Spokane, both founded by the Sisters, still remain. Hats off to the brave men and women of religious communities in Spokane who have, over the last 175 years, benefited our community so greatly while maintaining their own integrity and life choices. Good night, Spokane. This has been Victor Goranovsky.
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0: This is your KYRS live and local calendar for August 14th through the 16th. Friday, Jerry Lee Raines at the Manitou Park Bench Cafe, New Jack City at Olmsted Brothers Green Park, Jimmy Hunter, Mill Pond, John Wayne Williams, Isabella Blair, and Wes Marvin at the Chameleon, Imagine Jazz at Hotel Indigo, Fall 50 Feet at the Big Dipper, and Ben True and Antique Sex Machine at Zola. Saturday, Corey Aileen at Huckleberry's, Maniacs at Big Sky Drinkery, Hannah Fleur and Britt and Max Daniel Soulful Brothers at Zola, DJs Unifest, Rose Throw, Cosmos and others at Brick West Brewing, Rockabilly Space Force at Emerson Park, Every Dying Breath at the Big Dipper, the Hot Club of Spokane at Hotel Indigo, and Anna Tivel and Sam Weber at the Chameleon. Sunday, James Berkeley at the Boiler Room, Widow Speak and Dead Gowns at the District, Sole Proprietor at Arborcrest, and Igor and the Red Elvises and Craig and the Rats at the Big Dipper. For an entire hour of local musicians, tune into Sounds of Spokane. Tabitha Smith will be live in the studio this Sunday night at 8 on KYRS.
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3: Oh, what's this? 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

Greetings from Tromerville. 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
1: This is your KYRS live and local calendar for August 14th through the 16th. Friday, Jerry Lee Raines at the Manitou Park Bench Cafe, New Jack City at Olmsted Brothers Green Park, Jimmy Hunter, Mill Pond, John Wayne Williams, Isabella Blair, and Wes Marvin at the Chameleon, Imagine Jazz at Hotel Indigo, Fall 50 Feet at the Big Dipper, and Ben True and Antique Sex Machine at Zola. Saturday, Corey Aileen at Huckleberry's, Maniacs at Big Sky Drinkery, Hannah Fleur and Britt and Max Daniel Soulful Brothers at Zola, DJs Unifest, Rose Throw, Cosmos and others at Brick West Brewing, Rockabilly Space Force at Emerson Park, Every Dying Breath at the Big Dipper, The Hot Club of Spokane at Hotel Indigo, and Anna Tivel and Sam Weber at the Chameleon. Sunday, James Berkeley at the Boiler Room, Widow Speak and Dead Gowns at the District, Sole Proprietor at Arborcrest, and Igor and the Red Elvises and Craig and the Rats at the Big Dipper. For an entire hour of local musicians, tune into Sounds of Spokane. 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

Hello, Spokaneites. This is Victor Komarovsky, Spokane's Gothic historian. Before you tuck yourselves into bed late Friday nights, join me just after midnight at 12:30 a.m. following the Suspense Radio program for a Spokane bedtime story about the real, unabridged, and sometimes troubling history of America and the Lilac City. 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
1: Hey, Carl.
2: 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What's up?
1: 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Hold on. I've got to get you on speak.
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Friday, Jerry Lee Raines at the Manitou Park Bench Cafe, New Jack City at Olmsted Brothers Green Park, Jimmy Hunter, Mill Pond, John Wayne Williams, Isabella Blair, and Wes Marvin at the Chameleon, Imagine Jazz at Hotel Indigo, Fall 50 Feet at the Big Dipper, and Ben True and Antique Sex Machine at Zola. Saturday, Corey Aileen at Huckleberry's, Maniacs at Big Sky Drinkery, Hannah Fleur and Britt and Max Daniel Soulful Brothers at Zola, DJs Unifest, Rose Throw, Cosmos and others at Brick West Brewing, Rockabilly Space Force at Emerson Park, Every Dying Breath at the Big Dipper, The Hot Club of Spokane at Hotel Indigo, and Anna Tivell and Sam Weber at the Chameleon. Sunday, James Berkeley at the Boiler Room, Widow Speak and Dead Gowns at the District, Sole Proprietor at Arborcrest, and Igor and the Red Elvises and Craig and DeBratz at the Big Dipper. For an entire hour of local musicians, tune into Sounds of Spokane. 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

Was it a huntsman or a player that made you pay the cost, that now assumes relaxed positions and prostitutes your loss? 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

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He fussing the days and fussing the night. 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
1: Here's a surprise. Paul McCartney uses AI in his music. 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

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Friday, Jerry Lee Raines at the Manitou Park Bench Cafe, New Jack City at Olmsted Brothers Green Park, Jimmy Hunter, Mill Pond, John Wayne Williams, Isabella Blair, and Wes Marvin at the Chameleon, Imagine Jazz at Hotel Indigo, Fall 50 Feet at the Big Dipper, and Ben True and Antique Sex Machine at Zola. Saturday, Corey Aileen at Huckleberry's, Maniacs at Big Sky Drinkery, Hannah Fleur and Britt and Max Daniel Soulful Brothers at Zola, DJs Unifest, Rose Throw, Cosmos and others at Brick West Brewing, Rockabilly Space Force at Emerson Park, Every Dying Breath at the Big Dipper, the Hot Club of Spokane at Hotel Indigo, and Anna Tivel and Sam Weber at the Chameleon. Sunday, James Berkeley at the Boiler Room, Widow Speak and Dead Gowns at the District, Sole Proprietor at Arborcrest, and Igor and the Red Elvises and Craig and DeBratz at the Big Dipper. For an entire hour of local musicians, tune into Sounds of Spokane. Tabitha Smith will be live in the studio this Sunday night at 8 on KYRS.

Hey there, folks. 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
1: Knowing them keeps you safer. Regardless of your beliefs, criminal history, appearance, or citizenship status, these rights cannot be taken from you.
0: You have the right to due process and a fair trial.
1: The state must provide you an attorney upon request, and you should not waive this right.
2: Police cannot conduct a search without a judicial warrant or probable cause.
0: They cannot arrest you for exercising your rights, and they are obligated to read you your rights.
1: No.
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Friday, Jerry Lee Raines at the Manitou Park Bench Cafe, New Jack City at Olmsted Brothers Green Park, Jimmy Hunter, Mill Pond, John Wayne Williams, Isabella Blair, and Wes Marvin at the Chameleon, Imagine Jazz at Hotel Indigo, Fall 50 Feet at the Big Dipper, and Ben True and Antique Sex Machine at Zola. Saturday, Corey Aileen at Huckleberry's, Maniacs at Big Sky Drinkery, Hannah Fleur and Britt, and Max Daniel Soulful Brothers at Zola, DJs Unifest, Rose Throw, Cosmos, and others at Brick West Brewing, Rockabilly Space Force at Emerson Park, Every Dying Breath at the Big Dipper, the Hot Club of Spokane at Hotel Indigo, and Anna Tivel and Sam Weber at the Chameleon. Sunday, James Berkeley at the Boiler Room, Widow Speak and Dead Gowns at the District, Sole Proprietor at Arborcrest, and Igor and the Red Elvises and Craig and the Rats at the Big Dipper. For an entire hour of local musicians, tune into Sounds of Spokane. 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

0: Hey, hey, hi, hi, it's me, Ant I. You can join me right here on KYRS every Wednesday night from 10 to midnight for the Electric Bender, where you will hear the very best of electro rock. Electro hop.
1: Here we go!
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A little different. Rising up from the ashes of the dead. Phoenix-like.

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0: Hey, hydrogen cyanide is used in chemical weapons. The Geneva Convention classifies it as a war crime to use it. But do you know what else produces this dangerous chemical?
1: Secondhand smoke. 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
1: This is your KYRS live and local calendar for August 14th through the 16th. Friday, Jerry Lee Raines at the Manitou Park Bench Cafe, New Jack City at Olmsted Brothers Green Park, Jimmy Hunter, Mill Pond, John Wayne Williams, Isabella Blair, and Wes Marvin at the Chameleon, Imagine Jazz at Hotel Indigo, Fall 50 Feet at the Big Dipper, and Ben True and Antique Sex Machine at Zola. Saturday, Corey Aileen at Huckleberry's, Maniacs at Big Sky Drinkery, Hannah Fleur and Britt and Max Daniel Soulful Brothers at Zola, DJs Unifest, Rose Throw, Cosmos and others at Brick West Brewing, Rockabilly Space Force at Emerson Park, Every Dying Breath at the Big Dipper, the Hot Club of Spokane at Hotel Indigo, and Anna Tivel and Sam Weber at the Chameleon. Sunday, James Berkeley at the Boiler Room, Widow Speak and Dead Gowns at the District, Sole Proprietor at Arborcrest, and Igor and the Red Elvises and Craig and DeBratz at the Big Dipper. For an entire hour of local musicians, tune into Sounds of Spokane. Tabitha Smith will be live in the studio this Sunday night at 8 on KYRS.
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So I imagine you're pretty concerned about the thumping coming from downstairs, and I totally get it. I totally understand. But I just got to say, don't worry about it. It's just DJ Shrimp Biscuit. I've got it all under control, man. Every Tuesday night from 8 to 10 p.m., I'm going to be in your basement channeling rare tunes forged in divine wizardly flame. That's right. I've turned your basement into a one-way ticket to White Label Euphoria, and you're invited. Heard only on KYRS, Thin Air Community Radio. This is Basement Beats.

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1: This is your KYRS live and local calendar for August 14th through the 16th. Friday, Jerry Lee Raines at the Manitou Park Bench Cafe, New Jack City at Olmsted Brothers Green Park, Jimmy Hunter, Mill Pond, John Wayne Williams, Isabella Blair, and Wes Marvin at the Chameleon, Imagine Jazz at Hotel Indigo, Fall 50 Feet at the Big Dipper, and Ben True and Antique Sex Machine at Zola. Saturday, Corey Aileen at Huckleberry's, Maniacs at Big Sky Drinkery, Hannah Fleur and Britt and Max Daniel Soulful Brothers at Zola, DJs Unifest, Rose Throw, Cosmos and others at Brick West Brewing, Rockabilly Space Force at Emerson Park, Every Dying Breath at the Big Dipper, the Hot Club of Spokane at Hotel Indigo, and Anna Tivell and Sam Weber at the Chameleon. Sunday, James Berkeley at the Boiler Room, Widow Speak and Dead Gowns at the District, Sole Proprietor at Arborcrest, and Igor and the Red Elvises and Craig and DeBratz at the Big Dipper. For an entire hour of local musicians, tune into Sounds of Spokane. Tabitha Smith will be live in the studio this Sunday night at 8 on KYRS.

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I'm David Barsamian. 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
4: This is Bird Note. Have you noticed a sleek, stub-tailed bird pecking its way down a tree trunk? It's probably a nuthatch. It might remind you of a tiny woodpecker, but woodpeckers travel up the trunk, leaning on their tails. Where did this bird get a name like nuthatch? Perhaps because this tiny songbird tucks insects, nuts, and seeds under bark or in crevices of trees. Then it hacks the tidbits apart with repetitive strikes of its beak, like using a hatchet. Of the four nuthatch species living in the United States, the most common are the red-breasted nuthatch and the white-breasted nuthatch. The nuthatch's insistent call matches its aggressiveness. These tough little guys will challenge birds larger than themselves for food and territory. Birds gathered around a feeder give way when a nuthatch is around. And that business of working its way down a tree trunk? It's a clever move, because the nuthatch can spot and eat all the tasty morsels missed by the rest of the birds working their way up the tree. There's more to learn about nuthatches, and you can see photos when you come to our website, birdnote.org. I'm Mary McCann.

This is your KYRS live and local calendar for August 14th through the 16th. Friday, Jerry Lee Raines at the Manitou Park Bench Cafe, New Jack City at Olmsted Brothers Green Park, Jimmy Hunter, Mill Pond, John Wayne Williams, Isabella Blair, and Wes Marvin at the Chameleon, Imagine Jazz at Hotel Indigo, Fall 50 Feet at the Big Dipper, and Ben True and Antique Sex Machine at Zola. Saturday, Corey Aileen at Huckleberry's, Maniacs at Big Sky Drinkery, Hannah Fleur and Britt, and Max Daniel Soulful Brothers at Zola, DJs Unifest, Rose Throw, Cosmos, and others at Brick West Brewing, Rockabilly Space Force at Emerson Park, Every Dying Breath at the Big Dipper, the Hot Club of Spokane at Hotel Indigo, and Anna Tivel and Sam Weber at the Chameleon. Sunday, James Berkeley at the Boiler Room, Widow Speak and Dead Gowns at the District, Sole Proprietor at Arborcrest, and Igor and the Red Elvises and Craig and the Brats at the Big Dipper. For an entire hour of local musicians, tune into Sounds of Spokane. Tabitha Smith will be live in the studio this Sunday night at 8 on KYRS.

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3: Oh, what's this? 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Well, I'll have to tune in then. Thank you so much.

With dry weather and a reduced snowpack in Washington, one accidental spark can lead to a wildfire. 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

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Friday, Jerry Lee Raines at the Manitou Park Bench Cafe, New Jack City at Olmsted Brothers Green Park, Jimmy Hunter, Mill Pond, John Wayne Williams, Isabella Blair, and Wes Marvin at the Chameleon, Imagine Jazz at Hotel Indigo, Fall 50 Feet at the Big Dipper, and Ben True and Antique Sex Machine at Zola. Saturday, Corey Aileen at Huckleberry's, Maniacs at Big Sky Drinkery, Hannah Fleur and Britt, and Max Daniel Soulful Brothers at Zola, DJs Unifest, Rose Throw, Cosmos, and others at Brick West Brewing, Rockabilly Space Force at Emerson Park, Every Dying Breath at the Big Dipper, the Hot Club of Spokane at Hotel Indigo, and Anna Tivel and Sam Weber at the Chameleon. Sunday, James Berkeley at the Boiler Room, Widow Speak and Dead Gowns at the District, Sole Proprietor at Arborcrest, and Igor and the Red Elvises and Craig and the Rats at the Big Dipper. For an entire hour of local musicians, tune into Sounds of Spokane. Tabitha Smith will be live in the studio this Sunday night at 8 on KYRS.

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1: 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Oh yeah, and they're right where predators can attack them.
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0: This is your KYRS live and local calendar for August 14th through the 16th. Friday, Jerry Lee Raines at the Manitou Park Bench Cafe, New Jack City at Olmsted Brothers Green Park, Jimmy Hunter, Mill Pond, John Wayne Williams, Isabella Blair, and Wes Marvin at the Chameleon, Imagine Jazz at Hotel Indigo, Fall 50 Feet at the Big Dipper, and Ben True and Antique Sex Machine at Zola. Saturday, Corey Aileen at Huckleberry's, Maniacs at Big Sky Drinkery, Hannah Fleur and Britt, and Max Daniel Soulful Brothers at Zola, DJs Unifest, Rose Throw, Cosmos, and others at Brick West Brewing, Rockabilly Space Force at Emerson Park, Every Dying Breath at the Big Dipper, The Hot Club of Spokane at Hotel Indigo, and Anna Tivel and Sam Weber at the Chameleon. Sunday, James Berkeley at the Boiler Room, Widow Speak and Dead Gowns at the District, Sole Proprietor at Arborcrest, and Igor and the Red Elvises and Craig and DeBratz at the Big Dipper. For an entire hour of local musicians, tune into Sounds of Spokane. Tabitha Smith will be live in the studio this Sunday night at 8 on KYRS.
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threaten to be a threat. Consider thinking about my plan of attack. Think I'm gonna sack the whole board of trustees, all those Don Quixotes and the B-17s, and I swear this time the blow's back to the 70s. And this time I'm playing Ride of the Valkyries with no semblance of grace or ease.

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0: This is your KYRS live and local calendar for August 14th through the 16th. Friday, Jerry Lee Raines at the Manitou Park Bench Cafe, New Jack City at Olmsted Brothers Green Park, Jimmy Hunter, Mill Pond, John Wayne Williams, Isabella Blair, and Wes Marvin at the Chameleon, Imagine Jazz at Hotel Indigo, Fall 50 Feet at the Big Dipper, and Ben True and Antique Sex Machine at Zola. Saturday, Corey Aileen at Huckleberry's, Maniacs at Big Sky Drinkery, Hannah Fleur and Britt, and Max Daniel Soulful Brothers at Zola, DJs Unifest, Rose Throw, Cosmos, and others at Brick West Brewing, Rockabilly Space Force at Emerson Park, Every Dying Breath at the Big Dipper, The Hot Club of Spokane at Hotel Indigo, and Anna Tivel and Sam Weber at the Chameleon. Sunday, James Berkeley at the Boiler Room, Widow Speak and Dead Gowns at the District, Sole Proprietor at Arborcrest, and Igor and the Red Elvises and Craig and DeBratz at the Big Dipper. For an entire hour of local musicians, tune into Sounds of Spokane. Tabitha Smith will be live in the studio this Sunday night at 8 on KYRS.
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0: you know, I never really had a sense of being famous. And I think because being a comedian, comedians are really the workhorses of the entertainment world. And so we're not celebrated in the same way as like an ingenue or movie star. If we don't get our country back, we'll lose it forever. And I don't want to lose it forever. I love this country. I want to be an American.
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1: In the news, six local London councils are resisting the trans bathroom ban, while two New York lawmakers are moving to legalize bathhouses. Also, Michigan's Democratic Senate primary, a gay-straight alliance lawsuit in Virginia, and the heart-wrenching story of three Ghanaian lesbian asylum seekers deported to Cameroon by the U.S.
2: Then, special guest comedian and activist Margaret Cho shows another side of herself. 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
3: I'm Jeb Bakke.
4: And I'm Chris Wilson.
3: With NewsWrap, a summary of some of the news in or affecting LGBTQ communities around the world for the week ending August 8th, 2026.
4: Six London councils have pledged to defy the United Kingdom ban on transgender people's use of single-sex facilities. Guidance from the Equality and Human Rights Commission is now taking full effect in England, Wales, and Scotland. The only exception to the code EHRC first published in June is Northern Ireland, where the rights of transgender citizens to use gendered facilities are not impacted. Under the EHRC's guidance, the use of single-sex spaces is determined by sex assigned at birth rather than current gender. The leaders of Hackney, Haringey, Lambeth, Lewisham, Southwark, and Waltham Forest met the implementation of the code on August 5th with a joint statement vowing to keep their services inclusive. Their open letter to Women and Equalities Minister Bridget Phillipson read in part, "We won't put our staff in the impossible position of policing entry to public spaces. We have an unshakable commitment to ensuring that Trans Plus residents can access services safely, with dignity, and free from discrimination or harassment." EHRC Chair Marianne Stevenson found what she called potentially a degree of performativity in the six London councils' letter. She told Times Radio, "Once they talk to the legal department, they will realize that they are obliged to follow the law." Lambeth Borough's council has instructed legal officers to examine the legal viability of refusing to implement the code. The boroughs are not alone in their opposition. The investigative UK nonprofit, The Good Law Project, has launched a judicial review of the code. Their challenge argues that the code is a violation of transgender people's legal human rights.
3: The people of Michigan have chosen the contentious progressive candidate, Dr. Abdul Al-Sayed, to be the Democratic U.S. Senate candidate for the upcoming general election. A son of Egyptian immigrants and a proud Muslim, Dr. Al-Sayed weathered smear campaigns, Islamophobia, and millions of dollars in pro-Israel-funded advertising to beat U.S. Representative Haley Stevens. Al-Sayed's human rights-forward campaign overcame his financial disadvantage. It also garnered him an endorsement from the Michigan Democratic Party LGBT&A caucus, where he spoke in April of this year.
5: Right on, right on, right on, right on. So what you get with me is somebody who understands two things. Number one, I will never back down when somebody's rights are at risk. So when they come and tell us that it's okay for us to throw away trans rights or LGBT rights or gay rights or lesbian rights, I'm going to be the first up there to say, no, you will not take away rights in these United States of America.
3: Dr. Al-Sayed is a Rhodes Scholar, epidemiologist, and former head of Wayne County's Department of Health. His opponent, establishment-backed Representative Stevens, was aided by $62 million in advertising, over half of which came from the American Israel Public Affairs Committee. AIPAC has been receiving increased public scrutiny for their financial influence in U.S. elections. Stevens spent 9 times the amount of her progressive opponent, making this year's Michigan Democratic primary the most expensive ever, according to the New York Times. El-Sayed will now face Republican Mike Rogers. Trump-endorsed candidate Rogers is a former FBI agent who scored a consistent 0 out of 100 on the Human Rights Campaign's scorecard while he served in Congress from 1995 to 2001. Polls show the two candidates are neck and neck for November's general election. If Dr. Abdul El-Sayed wins, he'll be the first Muslim senator in U.S. history.
4: Two New York City lawmakers have proposed a bill to legalize bathhouses. It has been 4 decades since deeply closeted New York Mayor Ed Koch and the City Health Council effectively banned the establishments during the height of the AIDS epidemic. Bathhouses have long provided a

0: Botcher spoke to New York radio station 1010 Winds last week about the current state of bathhouses in the city.
1: People are going to these kind of facilities, but they're unlicensed, they're underground, they're unregulated. This would bring those out of the shadows and also provide opportunity for public health intervention, testing, information about STIs.
0: If the bill goes through, it would follow similar recent decriminalization of bathhouses in Minneapolis and San Francisco.
2: Two Virginia middle school students are filing a federal lawsuit after being denied the right to form a gay-straight alliance club at their school. The American Civil Liberties Union representing the youngsters asserts that the King George Middle School repeatedly changed the rules for forming a club as a means of blocking the creation of a GSA chapter. The dispute began in 2025 when a seventh grader identified as ZJW sought to establish a gay-straight alliance after experiencing discrimination at school. Pressure from a group of parents convinced the school board to place the proposed GSA on hold while it established a stricter policy for the formation of a club. When the ACLU first sent a letter to the school board warning that their denial of the GSA club violates federal law, the board then adopted a new policy banning all non-curricular organizations. After the new policy, the school board authorized a number of groups to operate as so-called curricular clubs, just not the GSA. The ACLU is calling out the school board's double standard. They are suing for the plaintiff student's First Amendment and equal access protections. The trial, titled ZJW versus King George School Board, was filed in the U.S. District Court for the Eastern District of Virginia. They demand the authorization of the GSA and an end to discriminatory practices.
0: Finally, three lesbian asylum seekers are speaking out about being deported from the U.S. They fled anti-LGBTQ persecution in their home country of Ghana in 2024. That was the year that Ghana's Supreme Court upheld a colonial-era law that criminalizes adult consensual same-sex relations. They were legally protected from being returned to Ghana, but in January, they were sent to a government compound in Cameroon, despite having zero ties to that country. The United States has cut deals worth millions of dollars to persuade countries to accept its deportees, as revealed in an Agence France-Presse investigation. Threats of visa restrictions were also part of the campaign to pressure countries to hold refugees captive. Since some people cannot legally be returned to their countries of origin, the Trump administration maintains that nothing prevents it from sending them to a third country. Altogether, 36 Africans with no connection to Cameroon have been shipped there. Deutsche Welle News Africa spoke to the three Ghanaian women keeping their identities anonymous for their safety. They say their hands and feet were bound during their flight from the U.S. to Cameroon. One of them told her story through a voice actor. They landed in the capital city of Yaoundé earlier this year. They say they were kept in a government compound for approximately 2 months and were only permitted to leave during daylight hours after staging a hunger strike. Their asylum applications have yet to receive a ruling. With no identity documents or clear legal status, they are barred from working. In addition to the harsh conditions they face in Cameroon, the trio is now at risk for deportation back to Ghana. Human Rights Watch has declared that these expulsions of asylum seekers violate international law and should be rejected.
2: That's News Wrap. Global Queer News with Attitude for the week ending August 8th, 2026. Follow the news in your area and around the world. An informed community is a strong community.
0: News Wrap was written by Jeb Bakke, produced by Lucia Chappelle and Brian DeShazer, and brought to you by you.
2: Thank you. 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For This Way Out, I'm Jeb Bakke. Stay healthy.
0: And I'm Chris Wilson. 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

0: She was still a teenager when she started doing stand-up in San Francisco comedy clubs in the early 1980s, so her fearless humor has been challenging stereotypes and celebrating the queer community for a good 5 decades now. Iconic comedian, actor, musician, and outspoken LGBTQ plus activist Margaret Cho spoke to Michael Taylor Gray of KPFK Los Angeles, home of IMRU, public radio's oldest queer radio show.
1: I've always been, you know, just attracted to gay men. Sometimes you will inherit a gay from your mother. That's very common, where you get a hand-me-down gay. You remember your Uncle Ron. Well, Ron is going to babysit you from now on because Ron got a DUI. So then you have an old gay man and a little girl, which is the best relationship possible. That is a power couple.
2: Margaret, as I was preparing for our conversation today, I kept thinking that your life doesn't really fit into a list of accomplishments. It feels more like a story told in chapters. If you're willing, I'd love to begin with chapter one. Chapter one, the making of Margaret. Now, you grew up in San Francisco, and you've described it as a place filled with old hippies, drag queens, burnouts, and Chinese families. I love that description because it sounds wonderfully chaotic.
3: We're Korean, but there were a lot of Chinese people. There were a lot of Chinese and Irish people in our neighborhood, which was the Sunset District. And so there was a kind of like a West Side Story vibe happening.
2: Mm-hmm.
3: But it was really, we were Korean, so we were a little bit different. And the biggest change was when my parents purchased a gay bookstore in 1978, which was called Paperback Traffic, and it was on Polk Street, which was the big gay neighborhood in San Francisco, along with the Castro. And it was a very good time to be a young gay man in that era, because it taught me that being gay was exciting and fun and not only normal, but preferred. Because all of the businesses on that block catered to gay men. We had a hamburger stand called Hot and Hunky. There were there were bars that had drag shows every night. And, you know, the guys on the street would go out dressed up as cowboys and Leatherman, and it was like gay pride every day, you know, because they'd all come from their small towns, and we're now here in this magical city where everybody was gay.
2: I love the description of where you grew up, because it sounds wonderfully chaotic. And when you look back now, how did growing up in that neighborhood shape the person and eventually the comedian you became?
3: Well, it taught me a lot. Like, people that worked for my father were the first people to celebrate and follow Harvey Milk and his political career. You know, they were all, you know, canvassing for him and volunteering for him. And, you know, his election was such an exciting moment for politics. But then when he was assassinated, it was this unbelievable tragedy that nobody could cope with. You know, and it was a really, really scary time. And then shortly after that, AIDS came into the picture, which completely decimated our whole community, as it did worldwide. But we felt it so deeply because it was all young men.
2: Do you and your family remember the day that Harvey was assassinated? Do you remember that time?
3: Yes, I remember it very distinctly because everybody in our school was alerted to that, because it was also the mayor who was killed, and they were in City Hall in the rotunda. So it was this momentary, like, stop everything, probably reminiscent of the Kennedy assassination, you know, like not that long before. It was like 14 years before that. Yeah. So, you know, it was that feeling of everything stopped, you know, where how could our city officials, who are mayor and Harvey Milk, our city supervisor, be murdered in City Hall. It was really, really shocking.
2: Yes, shocking for sure. And that's something that still resonates with our community to this very day. But I can't take my mind off of where you grew up, your neighborhood. Now, one of the things that strikes me is that for many people growing up around the people that you've described in your neighborhood, in the neighborhood itself, it almost sounds unusual for most. But for you, it was your normal. Now, did growing up in that environment teach you very early on that there wasn't just one way to live your life?
3: Yes, and that it was better to be gay because
2: I'll testify to that.
3: Yes, you had the advantage of a kind of like being on the new frontier of life. You know, we were inventing the way to live. I mean, we had some prior examples, of course, historically, but in general, this was like, oh, this is all new when society's accepting of it. You know, it was gay chic. So people were kind of like, oh, gay lifestyles were very normal and very acceptable. And, you know, and it was sort of led by very young people, you know, and so it was really exciting. And it wasn't until AIDS came along that really all came crashing down, you know, and it was really terrifying. And then to not have government support around AIDS, you know, really led to a lot of political activism. That politicized me. You know, I was really a very early participant in ACT UP and Queer Nation and things like that, where we're raising money for people living with HIV and AIDS. And I even got dosed by Brownie Mary, who was a very important figure in San Francisco. Wow. She was constantly getting arrested because she was baking cannabis laced goodies for people in hospice.
2: So you grew up awfully fast. You grew up awfully fast.
3: She saw me and she was a fan and she gave me a pot brownie and I'm still high. It was so strong.
2: I believe you.
3: I mean, it was so strong. And so, you know, champions like that were around, around the AIDS, which was a pandemic. You know, and so it taught me how to be political in different ways where, you know, she was being in service to all of the men dying and trying to give them an appetite again because that was something that was lost. You know, so it was important to live then and to see how people could be political and of service in their own way.
2: Yeah. Yes. Now, I've always believed that comedians are incredible observers before they're performers. Now, were you that kid that was quietly watching everyone else or were you always the one trying to make the room laugh?
3: Oh, yeah. No, I was very introverted. I'm still very introverted. I am an observer and I'm not particularly demonstrative unless I'm in performance mode where that's required of me. But that to me is very much not natural to who I am. I'm a homebody. I prefer the company of cats and dogs to people. So I'm quiet. Yeah. But I love comedy. I like to do what I do. And so I like to watch and see what's going on. And then I have my performance thing. And so it's just different. Most comedians are like that.
2: I agree. I mean, I remember Lucille Ball when she was on in performance mode on her show, and people expected that person to show up on talk shows, but she was very introverted in that way.
3: Yes.
2: She was not the same person. Now, you've spoken over the years about feeling like an outsider. Now, before comedy gave you a voice, what did it feel like being that young Margaret trying to figure out where she belonged?
3: I think, it was very tough, you know, but I had a voice very young. I started comedy when I was 14.
2: Yeah, I can't
3: believe
2: that. So
3: I had, you know, a platform to kind of do my thing super early. And early opportunities to do shows with AIDS fundraising. I did my first shows in drag bars, in gay bars. They were the first places to give me an opportunity. And they love a little girl. They love a little girl. It's perfect.
2: You so make us laugh.
3: Yeah, I was the belle of the ball. I was really celebrated very early on, which it gave me a lot of confidence, which I think helped me, of course. And I was doing television pretty early on. So I was very lucky.
2: Yeah, because most teenagers are trying desperately not to stand out. And you chose to stand alone under a spotlight in front of strangers.
3: Yes. And it was really a great decision. And I kind of forfeited a lot of my childhood. I forfeited a lot of my young adulthood. I didn't go to college. I didn't have an education. But I sort of got one education in life, in a way. So that's good.
2: Not long after that early start at 14, I still am trying to wrap my head around that, you were opening for Jerry Seinfeld. That was an extraordinary leap for someone so young. Did it feel surreal at the time, or were you simply too busy trying to survive each performance to appreciate what had happened?
3: Well, both. You know, it was completely surreal, but also I was just trying to be counted as like an adult, you know, even though I really wasn't. And, you know, and I was really lucky because I was protected by a lot of people around me. I was really safe in that environment, which is really, I think, unusual.
2: That's incredible. Yeah.
3: Yeah.
2: Margaret, you were still incredibly young when your career took off. One minute you're performing in comedy clubs, and before long you're on television, touring nationally, and suddenly millions of people think they know who Margaret Cho is. I'm curious, what happens to your sense of identity when fame arrives before you've really had the chance to finish becoming yourself?
3: Oh, you know, I never really had a sense of being famous, and I think because being a comedian, comedians are really the workhorses of the entertainment world, and so we're not celebrated in the same way as like an ingenue or movie star. Comedians always have to work for it. I mean, so I've never really felt the impact of fame, or I don't even know. Like nowadays, I don't even think about that as a factor because it doesn't affect my life at all. I'm totally incognito everywhere I go. So it's never an issue.
2: Now, one of the things that I've taken away from our conversation is that every chapter of your life seems to have led naturally into the next one, which brings us to today. Your newest tour is called Cholagarchy. You've returned to political comedy at a moment when the country feels especially divided. Why did this feel like the right time for this conversation?
3: It's the only time. If we don't get our country back, we'll lose it forever. And I don't want to lose it forever. I love this country. I want to be an American. I'm very proud to be. I was born here. And I will not have crazy, homophobic, transphobic, racists control the narrative of what this country is supposed to be. And so, you know, we've got to use all of our abilities, whatever they are, to wrench it back out of the claws of
2: the
3: a
2: cloth.
3: Very small-minded
2: right.
3: man. Yeah.
2: Mm-hmm. Yeah. Yes. And thank you for that activism. Now, you're also acting, continuing to tour, taking on new creative challenges, and audiences are seeing you in projects like Percy Jackson, The Olympians, which I love. And
3: yes,
2: after
3: I love
2: that show. I love it. After all these years, what still excites your curiosity, Margaret Cho?
3: Well, I love acting. I think it's so tremendous. My new movie, I Want Your Sex, which by the incredible auteur Greg Araki, gay cinema genius, incredible guy. His first movie in 12 years. It's so exciting. So that comes out later this month. And I'm so in love with the film and I'm so excited to be in it. And, you know, it's my second film with him. I was in Doom Generation 30 years ago. So it's great to work with him again. And so, you know, I love being able to slip into other people and other people's lives and other people's dreams. You know, this is his dream. And so I love being a part of it. Oh, I'm just a very spicy old lady. Like I just
2: spicy
3: love,
2: old lady.
3: Yeah. I love my cats. I love my dog. I love my plants and I love doing comedy and being out there. And, you know, I was really excited to be able to participate in Heartland Pride this last weekend in Omaha, and I was in Kansas City Pride the month before, so I've had an amazing Pride season. I'm just a spicy lady who has fun. Well, your voice is the most important. Your opinion is the most important, and really remind yourself that your life is yours, and it's short, and it goes by really fast. So own it. Take ownership of your life. Find out what you want to do. Find out who you are. It's worth it. It's the best journey. But the journey to you is the odyssey that we all need to take.

0: That was comedian Margaret Cho in conversation with Michael Taylor Gray. 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
3: Luna, David Allen Cates. Down the gravel drive, the porch light, a golden pin on the black valley swirling with what I was trying to say as we slammed the car doors. How I could never trust the answers and people who gave them. Spring, like us, was noisy with hope and smothered with growth we hadn't a clue what to do with. How could we know how long the past would last? We might have lay on the grass, quiet, beyond imagined children or the prematurely dead. Felt the rain sublime the ground beneath us or locked ourselves inside and made the scratchy, squeaky sounds of mice. Instead, you pointed at the broken yellow door and the moth flat against the screen and pale green, the size of a bird or a painted hand. Left by a moon man. We paused and breathed and stopped our incessant talking. All philosophy grows from suffering what to make of this beauty with no more than a week to live. Was she waiting for her mate to fly into that fierce wind? Or maybe the moth was a he and he was staying for her. Nothing to lose but slippery convictions, I stood still. Everything I've tried to say since, I've tried to say from there.
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2: This is your KYRS live and local calendar for August 14th through the 16th. Friday, Jerry Lee Raines at the Manitou Park Bench Cafe, New Jack City at Olmsted Brothers Green Park, Jimmy Hunter, Mill Pond, John Wayne Williams, Isabella Blair, and Wes Marvin at the Chameleon, Imagine Jazz at Hotel Indigo, Fall 50 Feet at the Big Dipper, and Ben True and Antique Sex Machine at Zola. 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Sunday, James Berkeley at the Boiler Room, Widow Speak and Dead Gowns at the District, Sole Proprietor at Arborcrest, and Igor and the Red Elvises and Craig and the Brats at the Big Dipper. 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

0: 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Fentanyl kills 200 Americans a day. 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

But one thing about being in America, it's like storming a beach in Normandy. Guy gets popped, another guy goes, another guy falls. Just gotta keep going. Gotta keep storming that beach. You gotta keep running. Ain't no rhyme or reason why it's not you on the ground, but as long as it's not, we'll keep your feet underneath you. Keep moving. 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Run, keep going. You're just as heroic as those people that stormed the beach. So what's the excuse? I'm not good enough. I did something wrong. I'm not perfect. Nobody asked anyone to be perfect. We just asking people to be honest. You're a leader. Lead. 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
2: And interrogation. The same sort of thing.

0: You're listening to KYRS Medical Lake Spokane 88.1, 92.3 FM, and this is Roots and Rhythms. Today I'm not alone. No. I have as many people as I could get, thankfully. Leah's back.
1: Hello. Hey.
0: Welcome back.
1: Thank you.
0: We also have Achilles.
2: Heyo.
0: And we have Judas.
3: Hello.
0: And we don't know what we're going to talk about, but we're going to talk about everything.
2: You want to talk about what happened today?
0: Yeah, but also I want to say thank you for being here, though.
3: Thanks for having us.
0: Yeah, but, well, I'm not rude, but I'm just saying, like, Judas is my main guest today. Achilles joined.
2: Oh, which my, is I always, was invited to
0: always
2: be
0: welcome. Always welcome.
3: We love Achilles. Aww,
0: yeah, we love Achilles. Jude. Yes.
2: And Jude's the main guest, of course.
0: Yes.
3: Which, and I don't know why.
0: Why not? Well, that's the thing. You're a really cool person. And
3: aw, you flatter me.
0: I have Maddie to thank. Thank you, Maddie.
3: Yeah, big shouts out Maddie, who's walking dogs right now or something.
2: Oh, probably.
0: Or the dogs are walking.
3: Or the dogs are walking Maddie. Yeah.
0: Yes, so we met through Maddie at the Inland Coalition for the Inland Northwest Coalition for the Liberation of Palestine.
3: We sure did.
0: Yes, and I never know. I don't know much about you. I just know you're cool because, like, you know everything. And
3: that's a lie. Yeah.
0: Well, one thing that kind of annoys me though, you're so mature and you don't entertain my gossiping and drama.
3: I'm sorry. It's just because I'm no fun.
2: You are mature though.
0: But at the same time, I was like, this is actually really cool. Like, you're very reasonable and, like, not in an irritating way.
3: Well, thank you. Well,
1: she will let you know.
0: Yeah. Yeah, you will see my eyes just go.
3: Oh, I've seen the eyes. They're usually aimed at Shahrukh.
0: Yeah, yeah. Who's that?
3: I mean,
0: I don't know who that is.
3: Sorry. I don't know who that is either.
0: Okay. Well, do you want to... You guys can take turns. Mm-hmm. You want to introduce yourselves to the listeners that I found out that there's one listener that I don't know that was like, oh, you're from Roots and Rhythms. I was like, oh, you listen to my show.
3: You're famous.
0: Yeah, I am. Yes. So you want to introduce yourself to all these listeners?
2: Yeah, I can start. Hello, I'm Achilles. I'm 26 and I was invited here to mostly listen, but I'm excited to participate. And I've known Abrar for quite a while now. Several months even.
0: 15 years.
2: Yeah. 50 years and several months today. Yeah, happy anniversary. And I'm excited to be here.
0: Awesome. Thank you for being here.
3: I'm Judas, and I was also I was invited by a mutual friend of ours who said, sit in on a bar show and see how you like it, because everyone else has come on here.
0: Who is that mutual friend?
3: Well, our friend...
0: Fake news.
3: Yeah, our friend Luigi.
0: Oh, Luigi. But yeah, I'm glad. Well, I like how Shahrukh just came to me. He's like, hey, you should have Judas on your show. I was like, oh, you're so smart. You're so creative. That was already on the list. And like, stop acting like you're so cool.
3: Yeah, it's just because I went up to him when he came to the cafe I work at and I gave him a cookie. He's like, have you ever been on the radio? I was like, what? No.
0: And I'm glad you have, because now we made you read a lot of things for us. You and Leah. We had to record stuff. Oh, and did you record one, Achilles?
2: Oh, I recorded one, just the introduction one, and then I recorded two other bits. They'll hear it.
0: Oh, cool. I just recorded one. I was like, can I be done?
2: You were like, enough. I hate reading.
0: Yeah. It took me a while to be comfortable enough to read in English.
3: Which is fair.
1: But you did so good.
0: Yeah, well,
1: you did.
0: I said library instead of library.
2: But who?
3: I do that.
1: But that's you.
0: Yeah.
3: Yeah, I do that in English in my first language. So, I mean, you're doing better than me.
0: Okay. Okay, fine. This is why I'm friends with everyone. They always try to make me feel better. Anyways, so today, apparently this morning we were at the... Unity at the Community, is that what it's called?
3: Yeah, Unity in the Community. Yeah.
0: Okay, Unity in the Community. And Michael is there right now, actually.
3: Oh, he's still down there?
2: Yeah, he went back. He was like, actually, I'm going to keep walking.
0: Yeah, so what is Michael doing?
2: So Michael is continuing to walk around with his Palestine flag, with his signs that say things like, stand against genocide, that say things like, no war. And he's just kind of representing to make sure that there is some representation there. There was there was a couple booths that were mostly one that was not excited to see us, but Michael confronted them anyway, was very brave, and spoke his point loudly.
0: Just by saying no genocide and stuff like that. And that was really triggering for some reason.
3: Somehow. They made him upset?
0: Yeah. No, the whole time we were walking, we were just walking peacefully through the park, right? We had escorts the whole time.
3: What?
0: And then they called the cop. Told the cops to come and talk to us.
3: Oh, brother.
0: So basically, we were walking and there was a lady singing on stage, right?
2: Yeah.
0: She's awesome. She saw us and she's like, come on stage with me.
3: Oh.
0: Right? We go on stage and she's singing. We're just backup dancers with our signs on play.
2: And she said it in the microphone. Like, she fully invited us, like, pointed at us in the microphone. Come dance with me. Like, stand with me.
0: And then the staff come in and like whatever, and they're acting like we invaded her stage. I was like, no, we're not Zionists. We don't invade anyone's space.
3: You were purposefully invited onto the stage with your signs.
0: For real. And then he's like, oh, I'm going to ask you guys to go down. We're like, okay, bye. Whatever.
3: No, bye.
0: And then we go down, and then after, what is it, 10 minutes even or something?
2: Maybe.
0: Yeah.
2: Like, I think one performance ended, and then another one started, and then she came up to us.
0: And then the staff sent us... the two policemen, and they were just talking to us. They're like, why were you on stage? Well, you shouldn't go. And I was like, we were invited. Who invited you? The person that was on stage.
3: Yeah, the person who's allowed to invite us.
0: Come on stage. And then even when this guy came up and he said, you need to get down, she was like, thank you guys. Like, she even thanked us. And then after, she also took a picture with us. Which is awesome.
3: Yeah.
0: But it's hilarious because all the people there, most of the people there really... were supporting us.
3: Mm-hmm. Yeah.
0: They were thumbs up and peace and talking with us, taking pictures with us and of us. And then it's only the staff and that one table that were just upset with us.
3: Being the there. Unity in the community staff, not the police?
2: Yeah. Not the police. Honestly, the police
0: were nicer.
2: Kind of chill this time.
0: Yeah.
3: That's embarrassing.
0: They said, if you feel threatened or uncomfortable, let us know. You know, we're worried for your safety. And I said, no, everyone's supportive. Everyone is with us on this. And then the other cop was like this. He was shaking, nodding. And so I was looking at him like, oh.
3: Oh.
0: Okay.
3: Yeah, the unity in the community was you amongst the people who wanted to hang out with you and have you on stage.
0: Yeah. And then even asked them, why don't they have a Palestinian flag anywhere? They're acting like, oh, they have all the world flags, right? Even Saudi Arabia, even Iran, even Egypt. I'm looking at them.
2: Yeah.
0: I was like, you have all these.
2: Two booths.
0: Yeah.
2: Two booths were like that.
0: Yeah.
2: No Palestine flag anywhere.
0: No Palestine flag.
2: Anywhere.
4: Why?
2: Anywhere.
0: They say Palestine is not a real country, one old guy in the staff was saying.
3: What?
2: Thousands of years of history would disagree.
0: Uh-huh. Yeah. And I told him, it's always been Philistine. What are you talking about?
3: Yeah.
0: Because some people don't understand that. They're like, oh, Palestine. You look for it anywhere, you can't find it. I'm like, yeah, because it's Philistine, not Palestine.
3: Yeah. And
0: you're
3: also
0: looking at the wrong name. Mm. This is the whitenized, westernized, Englishified words. English but it's just, I don't know.
3: And we're like, it's actively being wiped off the map. That doesn't mean it's not there.
0: They had a map. This booth had a map, and it says Israel on it. I'm like, boom. Since when? What are you talking about? And they were so aggressive about it. Like, they were yelling at us, like, fight me, fight me. I was like, what are you talking about?
3: Whoa, whoa.
0: What's wrong with you?
2: Actually, he was specifically going, bite me.
0: Yeah.
2: Bite me. He had, like, with that I think the pretentious before the bite, bite me. That's how he did it. Over and over again, he would, like, shout that to Michael while we were walking by. And
3: that's so pathetic.
0: Right? And he walked up to us and he was like all shouting. So I just looked at him and I said, why are you so scared?
3: Yeah, calm down just
0: a little
3: bit. And
0: that really just shut him up. I was surprised the way, like, his demeanor immediately changed. He's like, huh?
2: You call them out and then they have nothing to say.
0: Yeah. I was like, why are you so scared? We're just walking around with signs like, sit down.
3: I mean, it's people who are just uneducated and full of anger, so it's the only response they have.
0: Well, that's the thing. I would be upset when I'm lying about something and someone's trying to tell on me, and I'm like, hey, stop it.
3: Well, it might also be like they're probably embarrassed because they realize, like, oh, I don't actually like have much of an education on what actually happened in this part of the world. I just have a really strong opinion on something I know very little about.
4: Can't back it up at all.
3: Yeah.
0: I was told to support this. I was told to do this. I'm gonna do this.
3: Yeah.
0: It was interesting. But then the staff, as they're kicking us, walking us out, they're like, okay, bye. I said, we're not leaving.
3: Yeah. What happened to unity in the community? Yeah, we're part of the community.
0: Right? Yeah. And then she was like, you're more than welcome to have a booth here if you want. And if we think like you're good for education, sharing a culture and good for the kids.
2: They kept mentioning that.
0: You can have it. If you're good to the kids, you can come. And I was like, this is exactly the sign I'm holding. We don't want kids to die.
3: Mm-hmm. Yeah.
2: Yeah.
0: Right? So what are you talking about? But she's a Zionist. She was hating on us so much, that staff lady. And I was like, what's wrong with you?
2: In the most aggressive way possible, she said, we can keep this peaceful. We can keep this peaceful. But like,
3: meanwhile, they're the ones shouting and following you. Yeah. Where is the logic?
0: Exactly. So I was like, we're just walking around. People are smiling. We're smiling at them. You're the only one who's being aggressive right now.
3: Mm. Yeah. So this country has they no longer care about peaceful protests. They don't, like, it's allowed. I'm allowed to do this and I'm being cool. You guys are meeting these people with your negative reaction.
0: Yeah. Mm-hmm. Yeah. Even the police lady, she was like, we understand you're not doing anything wrong. You didn't.
3: Baffling to me personally.
0: Me too. I wasn't sure if I want to laugh or what, and then I was confused, and then I was like, I think I'm just gonna look away.
2: What is it? We said it was like she was reading off a script in her brain. Like,
0: yeah.
2: She was like, "Who's the communicator of your group? Yeah. Do you have a leader?" And we were like, "What
0: leader for what? We're not a cult. What are you talking about? We're just here because we're, as she said, practicing our First Amendment.
2: Yeah.
0: And we're just saying, hey." Don't forget about Palestinians. But it was so cool. We met a Palestinian lady.
3: Oh, nice.
0: Who's Palestinian-Jordanian. She's 5 months pregnant. Yep. She just moved here like 4 months ago. They denied her husband to come. So she's all alone.
3: With a baby inside her.
0: Yeah.
2: 5 months.
0: Five months. And she's been having like really vivid nightmares and stuff. Ooh. And I'm like, girl, give me your number.
3: Yeah.
0: This is awful.
2: Can't let her be alone.
0: Right?
2: It's good of you. You know, Brar also helped someone like just kind of gently get down a hill because it was difficult for them. They had like a walking cane
0: and
2: stuff.
0: I'm real strong.
2: And no one else noticed, but of course Brar like swept in and was like, can I help you down this hill? It looks difficult.
0: The hill was so steep.
3: And is it that one up on the way to the...
2: Yeah, absolutely
3: I have trouble on that one.
2: Yeah, absolutely
0: and,
2: it is.
0: They had a walker and in their eyes I saw like this... horror. They're like, how am I gonna do this?
3: It's steep. It's like 45 degrees.
0: Yeah, and then they have the porta potty, whatever, down there
2: at the bottom.
0: Why would you put it at the bottom of the hill so people can roll their way down to it?
3: Roll into the porta potty. Yeah,
0: inside of it.
3: Poop everywhere.
0: Have you ever seen that? I'm all over the. Have you ever seen the Japanese show that pranks people in porta potties?
3: What? No. Elaborate.
0: They go in the porta potty to pee or whatever. All of a sudden it elevates and they go up the roof of it.
3: That would scare me. That would scare me so
0: and
3: bad.
0: And then everyone's looking at them. They're like, oh. And like their butts are out.
3: Oh my gosh.
0: Or there's one where they just, all of a sudden it's like on wheels and the toilet just starts shoots out.
3: My life would flash before my eyes. I don't know
0: how I found that, but I watched it and I enjoyed it. And I was like, this is why I don't use porta potties.
3: That's the exact reason you don't want to roll away.
0: Yeah, exactly. There's so many nightmare situations in porta potties that I can think of, but no, thank you.
2: Was that your phone? Oh.
0: Anyways, we had lumpia from this... Yes. Filipino stall.
2: Yeah.
0: So it was so good, and Achilles didn't like it, which is just proof that it's really good.
2: No, I mean...
0: It was delicious.
2: Everyone kept saying how good it was, and I just kept thinking, this is so greasy. I like, it tastes good. I can't have more than,
0: what do you expect from fried things to be?
2: I don't know. I just didn't... I didn't expect it to make me, like...
4: He wanted his anime chicken.
2: I wanted my anime chicken. It was like chicken on a stick. It was so good. We had sweet sour sauce.
0: I can already think of so many... anime food that I really wish I could eat. I would just watch anime and all I can think of is I want that food.
3: Or like when they cook eggs in anime, it makes them look so much better than they are in real life.
0: Or like pork chops, and I don't even eat that, but right. I'm like, it looks so good.
2: Specifically when they cook eggs, you know how when you cook eggs in real life there's like a tiny little like white snot that comes with it?
0: Yes.
2: That's never in any anime.
0: No,
2: they
0: not.
2: Crack the egg and it's like a perfect,
0: it's perfect.
2: Two circles,
0: exactly.
4: You know
2: white
4: why?
2: And yellow.
0: Because it's chilled, like, real good. Oh. When it's chilled real good, it's, like, holds together.
2: I don't believe you.
0: I called the anime.
3: I called anime
0: and they
3: studios.
0: Said it's in the fridge right now.
2: I called anime herself.
0: I
2: she
0: called
2: confirmed.
0: Mr. Auntie Anime.
2: Mm-hmm. Mr. Auntie? Yes.
0: Whichever one. But, yeah. Anyways, it was it was fun. I liked the reception. Anyways, back to the unity in the community. The community was okay. The unity organizer weren't. So that was interesting.
2: Remember? Yeah.
3: Sorry. I was just going to say if there was anything good about unity in the community. Like, did you guys have any good experiences there?
0: It's not really a lot of things. Not a lot of food stalls.
2: I liked people's dogs.
0: Yeah, the dogs were cute.
2: Anyone listening, definitely bring your dogs every time. I have such a good time when there are dogs at these things.
0: Yeah, dogs are much better than humans.
2: Oh, yeah. We don't deserve dogs.
0: Yeah. No. Which, again, pets. Because when I...
3: Wow. Oh, I'm being grilled on pets now?
0: Yes.
3: Okay.
0: So I'm glad both of you are safe because you both were worried about needing to evacuate.
3: Yeah. Yes. I wasn't very close to evac zones, but enough that day of, I was keeping an eye on it because I was like, it could get closer.
0: Yeah, it's scary. But when you said, I just want to make sure, like, I don't want to move my pets or something and then move them back. It's stressful for my pets. And I was like, how many pets do they have?
3: Just two. Just two very needy ones.
0: Which are?
3: I have a cat and a bearded dragon. And the bearded dragon is very, very old. So I, like, worry about her especially because, you know, one wrong move and she's gone. She's, like, 14 years old. She's so old.
0: Oh, wow. That's amazing. How long do they? I don't know.
3: Like 10 to 15 years.
0: Oh.
3: Yeah, she is. She's got one of those long, saggy beards that reaches
0: just like
3: all
0: me.
3: Yeah, right.
2: Grandma overall. Dragon.
0: Or are you talking about like the...
3: Yeah, like her beard. Yeah, the...
0: Nussie.
3: Yeah, she's got the Trump Nussie. That's for sure.
0: The Nussie?
2: What is that?
0: Neck.
2: Oh my gosh. So sorry, listeners. I didn't know what that was. Now I do.
0: Okay, that's... You're welcome, everybody. But my son really wants a lizard.
3: Yeah, and I got her when I was, you know, 12, and I think as long as you know what they eat and you're willing...
0: What do they eat?
3: A lot of vegetables. When they're younger, they eat, like, mealworms, waxworms.
2: I was going to say, they're omnivores?
0: Are worms vegetables?
3: No, they're insects.
0: You said vegetables.
3: Well, they eat vegetables and worms. They're like omnivores in the way that they eat vegetables and insects.
0: Mm.
3: I think they can eat mice, but I've never fed her a mouse.
0: So would I saw at PetSmart the other day they had a chameleon.
2: Whoa!
3: I love chameleons.
2: Wait, how did you see it? It's a chameleon.
3: It's learning. It doesn't know how to camouflage.
2: It doesn't know yet.
0: Yeah, it was little.
3: Yeah,
0: it was so cute, and I really wanted it. I felt like, why do I want a lizard? I've never thought I would want a lizard, but I really wanted that chameleon.
3: They're very sweet. Like, they get a bad rap.
0: See?
2: Yeah. Them and rats.
0: Because my husband was saying, oh, they're kind of aggressive. I was like, you're aggressive. What the heck?
3: My bearded dragon has never been aggressive. I've met some aggressive iguanas, but those are very large lizards.
0: Oh, yeah.
3: Different ballpark.
0: Yeah. Mm.
3: But yeah, I've been like smacked by their tails before.
0: So does your cat mind having...
3: Oh, not at all.
0: Oh.
3: Like, our tank is right by the window, and the cat sits, like, between the glass of the tank and the window, and he's just kind of, like, smushed in there, and he's looking at the lizard and kind of, like, batting at him from the tank, but, like, not actually reaching in. Mm. They get along very well.
0: So, it's open? It's not covered?
3: No. Oh. I mean, my cat doesn't jump in there. He couldn't care less.
2: What a good boy.
0: Yeah.
3: And he's a young cat. He's, like, 2, 3. He's just been used to her being there the whole time. So he's like, yeah, whatever.
0: What's his name?
3: Stuart.
2: Breed.
0: And what's her name?
3: Yoshi.
0: Yoshi.
3: Yeah, she came with that name because I adopted her from a friend who couldn't take care of her back in high school.
0: Oh.
2: What's the breed of your cat?
3: Black cat.
2: Like American short hair or whatever.
3: Okay, yeah, just like short hair, black cat.
0: I never know the kinds when they ask about cats. I was like, a cat.
3: Yeah.
2: That's fair.
0: The what kind?
3: I'm like...
2: Everyone seems to know, like, a bunch of different dog ones, but you ask someone, what breeds your cat? And they're like, tail, 4 legs, 2 ears.
0: The other day, we saw 2 cute puppies, and everyone was talking about whatever breed they were. And then everyone started saying, yeah, I had a this and that, and I don't know anything about dogs. So I just kept going, yeah, oh my God. Oh. And they're like, yeah. And it's surprising. Their poop wasn't big. I'm like, oh. I'm like, was I supposed to expect it? Yeah. What's going on? I don't know any kind, but I always go, crazy.
3: Crazy.
0: But I'm with dogs like cats and whatever. I'm like, it's a dog. It's a cat. I don't know.
3: Yeah, I think black cats are technically, like, there's bombus cats, I think is what they're called. Yeah, I don't know. Maybe I'm making that up. Achilles is pulling out Google.
2: Yeah.
0: bombastic.
4: All I know is them by color. There's the tabby cat.
0: Oh.
4: There's the orange cat.
3: Yeah.
4: There's the black cat.
0: Oh, there's a tuxedo cat.
4: The tuxedo,
2: Hey, Jude.
3: What?
2: You're like totally right. Bombay cat is the only official pedigreed breed that is exclusively solid black.
0: Did you say Bombay?
2: Yeah, B-O. Oh.
0: But did you say Bomba?
3: I said I don't know.
0: Bombastic.
3: Yeah.
0: In Arabic, I say, for the color pink, I say Bamba.
2: Because that's the color, that's what it's is. In
0: well, not officially. It's like Zahri, which is like flowery.
2: Zahri?
3: And you say?
0: I say Bamba. That's my accent. Bamba.
4: Bamba.
0: I don't know where it came from, but probably a child.
2: Probably.
0: Probably a child.
2: Probably.
0: Bamba. But yeah, I don't hear a lot of people say Zahri or Werdi, which is like flowery, like from flowers. But I say Bamba.
2: It is a bit kiddish. Yeah. Well, it reminds me when I was a kid, I used to call peanut butter papaya. I couldn't say peanut butter for like the longest time. So,
0: you say papaya.
2: Yeah, I want some papaya. For some reason.
0: Instead of PB.
2: Maybe that's where my brain was.
0: Yeah, papaya.
2: I had nicknames for everything.
4: Good.
0: Did you have nicknames for your sticky feet?
2: My feet didn't stink as much as they do. I've been talking about my stinky feet all day.
0: I haven't smelled anything, but I'm willing to play with it.
2: Yeah. I'm stealthy like that.
0: I'm trying. I'm sniffing.
2: No, you won't. I'm too stealthy. My stinky feet is ninja-like.
0: Oh, okay.
2: You'll never smell it.
0: That's my son comes to me and he gives me his little feet and goes, "Mama, smell it." Oh. Because I always go like, "Ah, stinky." Since he was a baby, like if I want, when I change his diaper, I always like sniff his feet.
3: Oh yeah.
0: And I'm like, "Stinky." I say stunky, not even stinky.
2: Stunky.
0: So, yeah. So until now, he goes like, "Mama, sniff my feet." Stunky. I'm like, "Yeah, now actually it is." Yeah. You like to wear shoes and get it wet and keep wearing them. Ooh. So yes.
2: And now that your foot is in my mouth, you know it's stinky. It is. A little bit.
0: It tastes stinky. No, it's so cute. I love his feet. Oh, yeah. Which is weird.
3: No. Mm-mm. That's a mother's love.
0: Yeah. His birthday is coming up. I can't believe he's going to be six.
3: Six. Oh, my goodness.
2: Oh, that's like half the age you were when you got a lizard.
0: Yeah. So I have six more years until I have to get him a lizard.
2: Or get him like a low maintenance one. Those exist, right?
3: Low maintenance lizards?
2: Do those exist?
0: Like the ones that we find on the wall?
3: Just like something you find crawling under a rock?
2: Yeah. No, I was thinking like, aren't geckos like kind of low maintenance?
3: I mean, I don't know that any pet is necessarily no maintenance. They got to eat, they got to sleep.
2: Oh, I'm saying low. I didn't mean to say no.
3: No, low. Did I say no?
2: I think so.
3: That's my bad.
2: No, it's all right. I don't know for sure, but
3: I don't know if there's a 6-year-old friendly lizard out there is all I'm saying.
2: Okay, okay. That's a better point.
4: That's a good point.
0: He's very gentle though.
3: I mean, that's good.
0: He caught a grasshopper. That's Mr. Hippity Hop.
3: Oh yeah, he's caught a grasshopper.
0: Yeah, and he caught a
4: the praying mantis.
0: Praying mantis, yeah. And that one is called Mantis.
4: That one's female.
0: Yeah, that one's female.
4: Yeah.
0: She's a girl, he says. Daddy, it's a girl. I was like, how do you know? Yeah, did you ask?
3: If he likes insects, he might not like having a lizard because they eat the insects.
0: Oh, he loves it. He's also gory.
3: Oh, he's like, yeah, they can eat mantis. Yeah. I don't care.
0: Yeah, he loves it. So that's the thing. Like, he's very gentle to the point where he catches bugs and he doesn't squish them. Like, I don't know how he holds them. I'm like, okay. And I have to act happy every time he brings a new one. Which is interesting because for his birthday.
4: It's a bug hunt.
0: It's a bug hunt.
4: Yes.
3: That's adorable.
0: I bought bug hunting kits for all the kids coming.
4: Oh my gosh.
0: Yes.
3: I want to hunt bugs.
0: Yes. Yes.
4: Oh, everyone's going to ask you about like a cool guide of all insects in North America.
0: Yeah.
4: If he would
0: like, he might already
4: like
0: know it. He's like, I know this one is blah, blah, blah. I'm like, oh, I didn't know these things. He goes, because I watch YouTube. And I said, well, good thing you watch the right videos, I guess.
3: Yeah, the bug videos.
2: I was going to say, your kid is probably right about it being a female, to be honest. Between male and female praying mantises, it is a little easy to tell them apart. Females are like
0: segments.
2: Bigger. Yeah, yeah.
0: No, and this one is still little. That's why.
2: Oh, but so like how do you know?
4: It's like a pale yellow.
0: We had to count how many lines in their belly.
2: Oh, that must have been hard on a little guy.
0: Well, it's not too little.
2: Okay.
0: But at the end, like the butt, I'm like, the butt, is the butt considered...
2: Is it thorax or...
0: Whatever it's called.
3: I'm not the bug expert.
2: Okay. Okay.
0: It's on the far end.
2: The butt end.
0: Yeah. And I'm like, is that a segment or not? Because if it is, then it's 7, and then there's a little thing, and I'm like, is that 8? I don't know. Because if it's 8, it's a boy. If it's 6, it's a girl. And I counted a million times, and it's 6. So I'm like...
3: So she's a girl.
0: Yeah.
3: Congratulations, it's a girl.
2: Mentis.
0: Yeah, which is great because someone said that they eat the male, and I'm like...
3: Oh, yeah. Yeah. I think after mating, they eat their head. And you're looking for a male head.
4: One. I'm like, let's throw you in there.
2: Do they eat them, or do they hungry? Just... I thought they decapitated them. I didn't know they eat them.
3: I think they eat the head.
2: They do? That's like some spider stuff.
0: Yeah.
2: Interesting.
0: Yeah, Malachi also wants a jumping spider.
3: A jumping spider?
0: No.
3: Why not like a tarantula? Like a little fuzzy?
4: Exactly, like a fuzzy one.
3: Yeah.
0: Yeah, so cute.
3: No.
4: The little harassment ones.
0: I love... Well, I used to have a phobia from bugs. And then now I raise bugs in my house. Mm-hmm. They have their own enclosures and stuff, and I decorate it for them.
3: And that's growth.
0: Yeah, it is. And my sisters couldn't recognize me. They're like, whoa, what? I'm like, excuse me, don't offend them. They also have feelings.
3: Yeah.
4: Feelings, exactly.
0: But he also has no problem seeing them eating each other. He loves it. So it's like, I don't know. I don't understand.
4: He's just mature in knowing that how life works.
0: Yeah, yeah. That's life.
4: You know,
0: life. That's what he says. Yeah. He says, you know, Mama, everything has an ending. Everything.
2: Mm-hmm. Oh, he said that.
0: Yeah.
2: That's kind of wise. Yeah. Okay.
0: And he's like, everything comes to an end, you know? Just like my cookie, so I got to eat it. I was like, okay, then.
3: He's a modern philosopher.
2: I was going to say the same exact thing, Jude.
0: He is. But... He won't be on the show. I asked him many times.
3: What?
0: He gets shy. One time he said, okay, he came in and he's like, I don't want to do it.
3: Anymore. What?
2: Abrar, that's fair. That was literally me last time.
0: Yeah. Well, Kat's not here yet. Is she okay?
3: Oh, I think she's walking all the way to her apartment.
2: She just texted me.
3: Food.
2: Yeah,
0: okay, I don't want her getting kidnapped.
4: Yeah.
0: Especially by the people we were just walking in front of. Which, yeah, so Michael is there and...
2: He's still going.
0: Yeah.
2: He's probably going to go and not eat.
0: Yeah, and then I can't say it, so you gotta say it.
2: Oh. He's there, but he doesn't have to be alone. You guys should totally show up to, what is the park? River something?
3: Riverfront Park.
2: It is Riverfront Park. I didn't want to be wrong live on air.
3: No, you're fine.
2: Okay.
0: No, it was just at the park.
2: No, it's literally, it's like Pride. It's like you just, it's like the booths are set up in the park. And if you show up, Michael's the purple haired white fella. He's kind of tall.
0: Look for a purple and Palestine.
2: Oh yeah, he'll be holding a big Palestine flag. He'll have some signs, and he'll probably speak in a manner to that one booth. So if you want to come, make a stink with him, you should.
0: Yeah, or if you want to get information, he's a good person to also ask.
3: I feel like everyone in Spokane knows Michael at this point. He's everywhere.
4: Uh-huh. He really is.
3: Which, shout out Michael, I guess.
0: Yeah. Michael Boyle.
3: Love Michael.
4: He works his butt off.
0: Spokane. People calendar
3: with
0: an awesome logo. Who made the logo?
2: Was it not?
3: I heard it was someone stupid. Just kidding. It was me.
0: They made it.
4: Wow.
2: Okay,
0: we kind of beef up. Like whenever Michael is doing something, we kind of like have to fight to do the design for Michael.
3: Oh. No, we do. No. I say, Abrar, you do. I don't want
0: to. And I'm like, are you sure you don't want to do it?
3: We have to fight for who is doing it because neither of us want to.
0: Yeah. Like, come on, please.
4: It's your turn.
2: You ever just flip a coin? You're like, neither of us can decide. Neither of us want to. Just
3: I mean, I'll do a confession live on air. Everything I make for Michael, I just do it in Procreate. I'm not.
2: Nice.
3: I'm not using vector programs. I'm not using anything professional. I'm like, okay, let me go on my iPad. Let me doodle. Okay, there you go, Michael.
0: That's awesome.
2: You're not going in Blender.
0: I wish I could. I can't. So that's why I'm always using Photoshop, Illustrator, and Design.
3: That's the thing is I like using those programs, but I'm a brokey. I can't use them anymore.
0: Yeah, me
3: I don't
0: too.
3: Have my student pass.
0: I'm using the free versions of them. So instead of Photoshop, it's Photopea.
3: Oh, see, that's smart.
0: Yep. Oh, that programmer husband, he looks sometimes. Sometimes he does good things. So he just finds me. I'm like, hey, look for an InDesign free one.
3: Nice.
0: He looks it up and then he sends me a link. I'm like, okay, well, get your butt over here and download it for me and install it for me.
3: I mean,
0: do it.
3: Shoot, send me those links.
0: Yeah, I will. But that's the thing. They make it so expensive. And so when you're doing, especially what we do, volunteer work, we don't get paid for it. Why am I going to pay $700?
3: Yeah, I'm not using it. Adobe is over.
0: Yeah.
3: Nobody use Adobe anymore. It's not even good. Everything's integrated with AI and it's hard to use. Well, it's not hard to use, but it's not very intuitive.
2: I was going to say, I wouldn't say it's like difficult to manage. It's more what you said. It doesn't feel good to use. It's not intuitive. I've been very disappointed with the Dove.
3: And it's also a subscription-based.
0: Do you need to talk to their
2: manager? I really should. But it, you're right. It is subscription-based, and that's like weird. That's strange to me. You should be able to buy a program.
3: Yeah, and it should cost $0 because everything should be free because money isn't real.
2: Thank you.
3: And that's my opinion.
2: Good opinion. Yeah. Knock the headphones over.
0: No, I agree for real. Like, everything just keeps getting more and more expensive. Because I don't remember when I used to have, like, a regular full-time job, whenever I used Photoshop and stuff, all that, I don't remember paying $700 or $900 for them.
3: No, you used to be able to just, I don't know how long ago it was over a decade ago, you would just buy the package of software and then you wouldn't have to pay a subscription. But now it's all this subscription based.
0: Okay, I thought I just forgot.
3: Everything's just worse. You
2: remember when it came on like a ROM? Like a CD? Yeah, and you had like slit and like it was booting and if there's a scratch, it like wouldn't fully load.
3: Exactly. That's because in today's America, they don't want you to own anything. They want you to rent everything so that you constantly owe them money.
0: I was watching, a video popped, and they said, have you noticed that all our fruits and vegetables are going seedless too?
3: Yeah,
0: so you don't grow your own, you don't have seeds.
3: Well, that's just, you know, the Monsanto of it all.
2: Yeah.
0: I was like, I didn't ever thought about that.
3: I mean, one thing I've been standing on recently is, and no offense, Driscoll's, I'm convinced those strawberries are plastic. They don't mold.
0: Mm-hmm.
3: They just kind of like shrivel up, but there's no mold on them after weeks.
0: Oh, every time I get strawberries, they're moldy already.
3: Oh, well, that also sucks.
0: Yeah, but for me, it's the size, the huge size. I was like, oh, this is not.
2: I was going to say.
4: And
2: so,
4: it doesn't
2: even
4: taste like a strawberry.
2: Taste strange?
4: It does.
2: Isn't it like almost empty of flavor? Yeah.
4: It's like there's a texture, but I'm not getting what I'm supposed to be tasting.
3: Yeah, it's like 3D
4: tasting.
3: printed.
4: Yeah. Exactly.
2: I wouldn't be surprised.
0: That was one of my cultural shocks when I moved here. Everything is so big because everything is just
3: genetically modified and fake.
0: Yeah, and I'm like, are you sure that's a chicken wing or is it a turkey wing or
2: or
0: an emu wing? What is that?
2: In school, they taught, at least in my high school, they like kind of pushed this narrative that GMOs were like saving people because it was increasing portion size. Mm-hmm. And I looked into it for like 2 minutes and was like, what?
3: What? This is not real.
0: It's crazy. I don't understand it. But if I was smart enough and not lazy, I would grow my own produce and have my own animal farm.
3: Nice. I'm trying to grow. But with the drought and the river drying up, I feel bad watering my garden and then it all dies.
0: Yeah. That's me too. And I just gave up on my backyard. All of a sudden it's full of weeds, but it's a lot of greenery, and I was like, what's going on? Maybe I should just keep
3: just see what pops up.
0: Yeah, exactly. I was like, oh, and then there were some wildflowers too, and the neighbors were like, oh, that's so cool, can I have some? I was like, yeah, I planted them.
4: I made this.
0: I bred them. I don't know, but I guess we can take a break. We'll play one music.
3: One musica.
2: Enjoy.
0: Yeah, well, and then we'll be right back. Because I did ask you for recommendations, so I do want to
3: play.
0: Oh,
3: are you playing my very sad song?
0: Yes. They don't say any bad words, right?
3: No, they don't say bad words, but I do want people to know going into this song, it's like a protest song from the 60s, and it talks about like how it's the end of times. And I just wanted it to be a reminder that people have always felt like we're in the end of times because this country has always been on a decline.
0: Yeah.
3: So,
0: and it's kind of in by design, right?
3: Like, yeah, no, it's by design.
2: It's completely by design.
3: Yeah, no. So we can all come together and get through it.
0: Yes, maybe. Or we can just beat each other up.
3: No, we'll get through it. We're just going to fight along the way.
0: Well, we'll listen to this and try to have, I guess, Judas's optimism or whatever.
3: My delusion.
0: Yeah, we'll be right back.

0: And that was End of Destruction. Eve. Sorry. Eve.
1: I'm telling Barry Maguire you got it wrong.
0: I don't know them. I'm not American.
1: Did you just say them, Barry Maguire?
0: Yes.
1: Just kidding.
0: Yes. But that was Eve of Destruction. You want to tell us about the song?
1: Oh, I guess. Yeah. Please. I mean, it was just a Vietnam War protest song, and I really like it because the feelings of that time are exactly the same as the feelings right now. Mm-hmm. So I don't want people to feel, because I don't know, the world's going so fast right now. Everyone feels like they need to rush into action and immediately, you know, destroy the enemy. It's like the enemy's always going to be there. So mm-hmm. we're just going to have to chip away at it while we're alive for the short amount of time we have. Mm-hmm.
0: Yeah, because it's like we have to do something. We know it's not going to be gone immediately, but we still got to do something. And people, I don't like when people go like, oh, what are we going to do? Like, what difference are we going to make? And I said, yes, as a million, 2 million, a billion.
1: So. Yeah, there's 8 billion of mm-hmm. us little creatures on this planet. So yeah. If even just a percentage of that care, we'll be fine.
0: Mm-hmm. Exactly. Well, I had to learn that. I'm sorry. I only started really caring after I had a son.
1: That's fine. Some people never care in their entire lives.
0: Yeah, right?
2: Also, yeah, I was just going to say, I don't need anyone to apologize for caring at any point in their life. I only like deconstructed like my internalized racism this year. January, and I'm still like I'm learning so much. I feel so ignorant about it.
0: What racism did you have? Let's talk about that.
2: Yeah, I was definitely still am a bit, but like I think a lot of people are like afraid to say this, but I think everyone to a certain extent in this country at the very least is racist. Mm-hmm. It's the system. It's systemic. It's internalized. It's just something we should confront and be honest about, so we can move forward and continue to support each other in education and just community for that reason. But I am I'm very Spanish. I have a couple different, my tree is like many different branches when it comes to like my genetics or whatever, but I'm mostly Spanish with Argentina on my mom's side and Mexico on my dad's. And for my whole life, like 25 plus years, I hadn't really like thought about it, but I didn't really identify as a person. I identify like definitely not like a brown person, right? Like a Spanish adult or a Spanish kid or anything. I identified as a servant to white people. And that was my internalized racism. I pointed it to myself and said, you need to serve these white people or they won't accept you because you're less than. And I only really came to that like realization January of this year. So I try to be vocal about it since it's so new, but also since it's really affected me, and it's affecting everyone for sure. But that's kind of why I'm like, I don't know. I don't think anyone should ever feel sorry about caring, even if they think it's late. If you think it's late, that means you really, really do care. Mm-hmm. Like you're like, oh, yeah. I wish I knew about this sooner. Guess what? That's not the individual's fault. Mm-hmm. We could be funding things that educate many people on these issues as early as grade school. Yeah. You know, there are really, really healthy, beneficial ways to teach anti-racism without actually going into the nuances and jargon of it all. There's a kid's book. I forget what it's called now, but instead of like pushing a narrative to like literal children who probably don't have the processing skills yet, it is a book that simply celebrates black people's hair. And that's it. It's a little black girl who like goes through a journey of learning about her hair. Mm-hmm. And
3: I know that one.
2: You know that one?
3: Yeah, I was gonna say, yeah.
2: Uh-huh. That kind of stuff, I think, is, believe it or not, easy to continue to make mm-hmm. and put out there. It needs to be done.
0: Yeah, it's just representation, really, to see something that you can identify with. You feel like, oh, yeah, that's kind of me. Because I'm the same way. I grew up in the Middle East, and I'm Asian, and so I'm not Arab. So there was always the feeling that, oh, I don't belong here. Mm. I have to overperform so I can like get recognized or something or any of that. But then I came here and I noticed that I'm also racist.

0: It's like, it's not just them. For example, I realized I did grow up in a very anti-Semitic environment. And it's like, it took me a while to understand why. Again, because in the Middle East, the only representation of Jewish people is Israel. And they made that on purpose. Like, they tried to get all the Jews to go there. They tricked them. They moved. It's all just propaganda. And then now they're pretending that they represent all Jews and all that. And a lot of people believe it. So when I was there, that was my only representation of anyone Jewish. But then I moved to America, and for some reason, all my friends are Jewish. Like, a lot, at college, everywhere I go. And it's funny, because every time when, I remember when someone is Jewish, and then, like, my, whatever friend I have, whatever religion they are, they're like, oh, they're Jewish, you're Muslim. Whoa. Like, oh, they make a big deal.
1: I was going to, like, they're expecting, like, a breakout fight. Yeah. Like,
0: oh, and, I'm like, what's going on? So that also made me kind of want to understand what's going on. And I haven't really understood the difference, like, Zionism and Judaism and all that, until just maybe 5 years ago or so, like, not even that long ago. And I really, really appreciate that education, and I'm still going through it, but I love it, because I guess I didn't think of it, even though I've had Jewish friends all the time. Like, when my friends do a Christmas, it's a holiday.
1: What?
0: Yeah,
1: like Mean Girls.
0: Yeah, of course, my extra and gay friends in Seattle. We always also do a Hanukkah thing, like, where they just, at the same time, they just pray or something.
1: Oh, like, not all the days, but just, like, simultaneous.
0: Yeah, and then I don't know anything about the culture, but it's, like, normal for me. But then I realized that growing up, it really is instilled in you. It's like, no, those Jews, those Israelis, you know? And it's absolutely not even the same thing.
2: No, completely, they're two completely separate things. Like, Israel was literally only founded in the 40s. Jewish people have been around forever.
0: Exactly, exactly. It was, like, so long ago, and it was so... It's still very upsetting for me to hear people back home or whatever. They're still not there yet. They don't have that level of education. They're still ignorant about it. And mm-hmm. I try to get them to understand. I was like, no, you need to differentiate between them, because these are two completely different mm-hmm. things. It's like saying ISIS is Islam, right? It's like saying KKK is, or Hitler is Christianity, right? It's just, it's not the same thing. So there's extremists in all of them. Oh, she has my code. Oh, no, she doesn't, Dana. She doesn't.
2: Oh, she's typing something in.
1: we have a...
2: She's hacking it.
1: We have a guest who needs to come
0: in.
1: Yeah,
0: she's hacking it. She is a software engineer, so
2: she made
0: knows?
2: It.
1: Yeah. How
0: Can
1: do you...
0: Can open this one for her,
1: yeah, I will.
0: Please?
1: How do you typically bring that conversation up with family members?
0: Oh, I just say, are you kidding me?
2: Are you kidding?
1: Is that how you start? I try to help my mom with, like, her own education on these topics too, uh-huh. because, like, you know, she hates being, like, told what to do or, like, taught, you know. We're all guilty of, like, having a type of bias, but, like, with my family especially, they don't always love when I just kind of tell them things. Mm-hmm. So I'm curious, like, how do you typically just start those conversations? Are you just, like, loud and you say your opinion and that's that, or do you do
0: it's hard, because in my family we don't acknowledge something called communication or feelings or, you know, like, or, like, socializing with each other. It's not a thing.
1: Weird.
0: So most of the time it's just me laughing by how absurd it is, and then going into my room and just internalize the anger and frustration kind of thing. Because I'm like, dude, that's not right. That's not right. But unfortunately, in my family, once you bring it up, you want to talk about it, it always turns into a big deal where my mom doesn't talk to me for like 2-3 weeks kind of thing.
1: Oh, so dramatic.
0: So it's always that thing. Because I remember one time my mom was saying, she was reading a broadcast on WhatsApp, right? She goes, there was this guy who was German, right? They put Jews in a hole and they said, shoot them. And the German guy said, no. So they said, okay, well, I'll bring the Jew out and the German in. and then the Jewish guy just did it. And I'm like, Mom, have you ever heard of the Holocaust?
2: Yeah.
0: And
2: also, she read it in a WhatsApp group.
0: Yeah.
2: I don't know if that's necessarily exactly. a reliable news
0: and I'm
2: source.
0: Like, so are you saying, like, yeah, Mom, your neighbor's middle-aged women are writing things out of their books.
3: Yeah.
0: Like, that's whatever. But that's how ignorant I was, too, in the Middle East. Because we don't, nothing, the only representation is Israel. That's it. All you think about is Israel and how awful they are, we just say, okay, that's everyone. And that's what sometimes here, at first, when people don't know Palestinians or Muslims and they're anti-Islam or anti-whatever, I try to find an excuse for them. I was like, that's their only representation. They're brainwashed. But nowadays, that's not an excuse anymore.
1: It's so in the zeitgeist. It's, like, yeah, you have to like be
0: so
1: under
0: easy.
1: A rock.
0: Yeah, you
1: to
0: have
1: not
0: to
1: know
0: actually. It's actually more work to stay ignorant.
1: Yes.
0: Yeah.
1: Yep.
0: Than not. So you can't use the same excuse anymore. You can't say, oh, they don't know. And Michael is a nice person. He's like, oh, maybe they don't know. It's because of this. I'm like, no, stop it. You're enabling.
1: Oh, yeah. I remember now. Yeah. Every time I brought up like, hey, they don't have a Palestinian flag. He was like, maybe they just didn't offer
0: yeah.
1: it. And
0: like,
1: I'm like, they
0: might bought
1: have-
0: it's a garland. They bought it. They didn't control it. I was like, Michael, whose side are you on?
1: I like what you said. You were like, they could have cut it off.
0: Yeah.
1: And I was like,
0: they really
1: yeah.
0: can. Because obviously they're taking the extra step to make sure the Israeli flag is
1: mm-hmm.
0: like yeah. in the forefront.
2: I mean, I think in America specifically, though, we are so inundated with propaganda that a lot of people mm. don't understand what Israel even is. Mm-hmm. Like I don't know. I feel bad. I don't know. How old's my mom? She's in her 50s. Taught her about
0: so, yeah.
2: how Israel was founded 2 weeks ago.
0: Mm-hmm.
2: She didn't know about it. It's not in textbooks. It's
3: and
2: like,
3: we weren't. Yeah. Okay. I'm a little bit younger than your mom, but we were not taught anything about Israel.
1: What?
2: Nobody's ever taught anything about the inception of the, like, we're just like, World War II ended and then everyone got along.
3: And then everyone, and then all the Jewish people that were freed, they all went to Israel
2: yeah.
3: and became a great,
0: yeah,
3: nothing. The like, they didn't say it was a country. They didn't say it was anything. They said they went to Israel. And I was like, where the hell is Israel?
2: Yeah.
3: I don't know what this is.
0: What is it? What do they like to say? A land with no people for people without a land.
3: Mm-hmm.
0: And I was like, where? Mars?
1: Yeah, like there's been people.
0: Uh-huh.
2: Yeah, well, I don't think the name Palestine is in any American textbook that mm-hmm. I ever read mm-hmm. in history classes. Yeah. I only learned about it after I became an adult. It's embarrassing.
0: Yeah.
1: I only learned about it in high school because we did a summit. And no one got Palestine, don't get me wrong, but I went out of my way to look up all of the like countries that could be on there beforehand. And I was like, why have I never heard of this Palestine? That's so weird. I did not get anything interesting. I got Bangladesh. I mean, it was pretty interesting. I liked it, but that was the only time I had heard about it in my high school was when I did my own research. And it like, I stumbled on it too. It wasn't anywhere obvious. It was like, I was reading just some scholarly article and I saw it and I was like, under this list of countries, this is like the main one I don't recognize. Mm-hmm. What is this?
0: No, just my experience is kind of the opposite, but not really, because I had no idea that people don't know what Palestine is and the history of
3: like
0: what,
3: occupied Palestine
0: yeah,
3: versus
0: exactly.
3: the Israeli state.
0: Because when I came
3: yeah.
0: here and then I saw that fake map that the Israeli stall yeah. had
3: uh-huh.
0: and it says Israel on it, I was so confused. I was like, wait, what? What is this? Is this a prank? Like, I was so confused. And I was even more confused by people's reaction looking at me like, are you crazy? So that's when I found out, oh, people don't know.
2: Yeah, people don't
0: and
2: know.
0: Talking about propaganda and stuff, my favorite American propaganda or like is that we don't have propaganda. They're the
1: yeah.
0: ones.
2: Don't even get me
0: they're
2: started.
0: They're controlled. And that, people keep saying that. It's like, when I moved here, it's like, you're safe now. Yeah, you're free. You can
2: yeah,
0: say whatever you want.
2: Right.
0: I was like, wow.
1: They always say, we're not communists, so
0: yeah.
1: we could never have propaganda. We're not socialists. We would never do that. They
0: right?
1: just love putting them all together.
0: Yeah. I was like, being someone who lived in Saudi Arabia when it was at its worst, I'm like, I could see a lot of similarities here.
2: Yeah.
0: What are you talking about?
2: Because they've never been outside this country.
0: Yeah.
2: They don't know any
0: but at
2: difference.
0: Least mm-hmm. in Saudi, I've never felt like I've never worried for my safety when I go out. No one's going to shoot me. I can honk. No one's going to hit me.
1: You can
0: you know?
1: Honk?
0: I can honk like while driving without getting shot.
2: Yeah, this country is pretty, we really love our guns.
3: Hairpin trigger.
0: Yeah,
2: and our unstable emotions.
0: Exactly. Yeah, so that was very interesting for me. I don't know what we talked about today.
3: I know, right? This flew
0: everything.
3: By.
0: Yeah.
2: Sherry.
0: But I like it. Like once in a while, I like to just have friends and just talk about everything because it's. I feel like it's more relatable to people.
2: Just gabbing with the Goyles.
0: Yeah.
1: Festival food. Michael specifically being at Unity and Community or whatever. We also talked about Drew's animals.
2: Yeah. I don't know how Malachi loves insects.
1: Yeah.
0: And how everyone's going to his birthday to catch insects.
2: I'll catch some
1: that insects. That is what we talked about. And I looked up that female praying mantises are green and big.
0: Mm. Well, that's the thing. Right now, it's still a baby. And I think they're all brown.
1: When they're babies, they're like a yellow, aren't they?
0: Yeah,
1: like yellow, brown?
0: Whatever. Mm-hmm. Yeah, that's why. And I was like, do I have to wait 10 years to see? I'm just going to look it up now.
1: Do you want to know a fun fact about brown?
0: I'm scared. Why?
1: Orange. Do you know that color?
0: No.
1: It's right behind you. But orange is just brown with context.
0: You mean orange?
1: No, I mean the stuff that kind of looks like yellow sometimes. Uh-huh. It's just like it's typically just brown, but with context. Kind of like how oranges are more yellow than orange. Mm-hmm. That's all I wanted to say.
0: Did you take color theory in college?
1: No, in high school. I took AP music theory and I took a little bit of art history and art theory and AP chem in high school. Mm. Those are my
0: hyperfixations. Yeah, I took that in college. That's why I was like, are you trying to talk about this right now?
1: Well, I just thought it was interesting. Maybe the listeners are like, now I know that about orange.
0: Yeah. And the other day, my husband's like, did you know orange is named after the fruit, not the fruit after the orange? I was like, get out of here.
2: Get out of here.
0: Divorce. The kind of information he gives me, I was like, oh my God. Anyways, well, I guess I don't even want to end.
2: Aww, is the show over?
0: Well, only because I'm worried Dana's going to come and be like, hey.
2: Yeah. Well, fair enough. We got a limit.
0: Yeah. Even though the audience want more, the listeners don't want us to.
1: The trillions of listeners. Yes. This has been fun. This has been cool.
0: Well, thank you for being here.
2: Yeah, thanks for having me. Yeah. This was
1: Can
2: fun.
1: I plug it in again?
0: Yes,
1: can I do the
0: please.
1: Plug? Like we've been mentioning, our friend Michael, purple haired guy, glasses, kind of tall, has signs and a Palestinian flag. He's at Riverfront Park right now, going up and down the booths. Come join us. We're about to head back there, actually, ourselves here in a little bit.
2: Not me. I'm going home.
1: Okay, Jude's going home, but going a couple home. Of us are just going to head back. Maybe get something to drink again, who knows? But come make some noise, come support if you really, really want to. We'd love to see you there. It's going to be going on until at least 3.
0: Okay, thank you so much, because I can't say any of that. Well, and also, before I end, I just want to remind everyone. So KYRS is having a benefit auction.
3: A gala.
0: Or gala. Depends.
1: Oh, that is what Dana said. He was like, tell them about the gala.
0: Yeah. So gala. It's Thin Air Community Radio's 23rd anniversary. Is there 24th? The 3rd, not 4th. Anyways, and they're having a benefit auction gala on Friday, September 25th at 6 p.m. here at the library, actually. So there's going to be live music, drinks, dinner, live and silent auction, and a card draw raffle or a wild card raffle.
1: Is that where they're going to be dancing to? Is there going to be dancing there?
0: I think you can do whatever you want.
1: Oh, you can show up and dance. Yeah. I just don't remember.
0: But the thing is, you just have to buy a ticket first at www.kyrs.org.
1: Go get one.
2: Yeah, it sounds fun.
0: Yeah, and if you volunteer, you get in for free.
2: Well,
1: so. And you'll meet us probably.
0: Probably.
1: If we're there.
0: Yes.
1: If we show up this
0: maybe.
1: Time.
0: If I wasn't freaking out running around. But, anyways, thank you so much. This is KYRS Medical Lake Spokane, 88.1, 92.3 FM. This was Roots and Rhythms, and we'll see you next Saturday. Bye bye.
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1: This is your KYRS live and local calendar for August 14th through the 16th. Friday, Jerry Lee Raines at the Manitou Park Bench Cafe, New Jack City at Olmsted Brothers Green Park, Jimmy Hunter, Mill Pond, John Wayne Williams, Isabella Blair, and Wes Marvin at the Chameleon, Imagine Jazz at Hotel Indigo, Fall 50 Feet at the Big Dipper, and Ben True and Antique Sex Machine at Zola. Saturday, Corey Aileen at Huckleberry's, Maniacs at Big Sky Drinkery, Hannah Fleur and Britt, and Max Daniel Soulful Brothers at Zola, DJs Unifest, Rose Throw, Cosmos, and others at Brick West Brewing, Rockabilly Space Force at Emerson Park, Every Dying Breath at the Big Dipper, the Hot Club of Spokane at Hotel Indigo, and Anna Tivel and Sam Weber at the Chameleon. Sunday, James Berkeley at the Boiler Room, Widow Speak and Dead Gowns at the District, Sole Proprietor at Arborcrest, and Igor and the Red Elvises and Craig and the Rats at the Big Dipper. 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
1: That's way too many.
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No joke. I don't know where you're putting another song there. I'm going to get your phone.

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Friday, Jerry Lee Raines at the Manitou Park Bench Cafe, New Jack City at Olmsted Brothers Green Park, Jimmy Hunter, Mill Pond, John Wayne Williams, Isabella Blair, and Wes Marvin at the Chameleon, Imagine Jazz at Hotel Indigo, Fall 50 Feet at the Big Dipper, and Ben True and Antique Sex Machine at Zola. Saturday, Corey Aileen at Huckleberry's, Maniacs at Big Sky Drinkery, Hannah Fleur and Britt, and Max Daniel Soulful Brothers at Zola, DJs Unifest, Rose Throw, Cosmos, and others at Brick West Brewing, Rockabilly Space Force at Emerson Park, Every Dying Breath at the Big Dipper, the Hot Club of Spokane at Hotel Indigo, and Anna Tivel and Sam Weber at the Chameleon. Sunday, James Berkeley at the Boiler Room, Widow Speak and Dead Gowns at the District, Sole Proprietor at Arborcrest, and Igor and the Red Elvises and Craig and DeBratz at the Big Dipper. For an entire hour of local musicians, tune into Sounds of Spokane. 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

Ronnie V and the Family Band, and you're listening to Welcome Home on KYRS. You also heard Angelique Francis featuring Eric Gales playing the song Train Coming. Before them, you heard Omar Coleman, Eddie Roberts, and Eric Benny Bloom with the song You've Been Cheating. We started off the set with Brielle Brown and the Carlisle Family Band with the song Get Back to the Garden. Up next, we got some Locky Dolly right here. Welcome home.

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1: 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And you're listening to Welcome Home on KYRS. Before Eden Brent, you heard Earthworm Basement Blues from the album West Georgia Blues by Jontavious Willis. Before Jontavious, you heard Bruce Sunpie Barnes and Michael Doucette with Baby Please Don't Go. You also heard Kaylin Crisco and The Broadcast with the song Heart of Gold. And we started off the set with Lockie Doley and Bootsy Collins with the song Get Out Your Ears Way from the album A World Worth Fighting For. Up next, we got some Alvin Youngblood Heart right here. 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

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Before Samantha, you heard Joel Astley playing the song Secondhand Kid from the album Seattle to Greaseland. You also heard Luke Winslow King with the song If I Were You from the album Flash and Magic. And we started off this set with Alvin Youngblood Heart playing the song Treat Her Like a Lady from the album Start With the Soul. Up next, we got some Anna Moss right here. Welcome home, KYRS.